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2: Every morning at the mine you could see him arrive. 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

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Somebody said he came from New Orleans, where he got in a fight over a Cajun queen and a crashing blow from a huge right hand sent a Louisiana fella to the promise.

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Benson Boone, mystical, magical. Good morning to you. Welcome along to the Naughty Alarm Clock. It is 28 minutes away from 7 on Tuesday, the 6th of October day. It's budget day. It's going to be all go today. We're going to save a few euro. Fingers crossed.

Moncrief and Shangri-La, 25 minutes away from 7. Tuesday it is then. How are you? Good to have your company. It's pretty dark out there, yeah. Sure is. Thanks for checking in on Highland Radio's Facebook page this morning. If you're scrolling there this morning, why don't you happen to pop over there and just say hi to the gang. We've got Mary Ferry, Brennan. Good morning to you. Thanks for checking in. Donna Burke. Good morning, Lee and everybody. Happy Tuesday. Have a great day. Glenda Rooney, good morning to you. Margaret Murta, Bernie O'Neill's on board. Gráinne McDevitt, Rushing Glenn, good morning to you. Derek McConnell. Have a good morning, Derek and Margaret. Good morning to you. Anne O'Donnell Breen, Ailey Doherty's on board. Bridget Boyce, Teresa Duffy, Pearl Doherty says it's time to go back to the pool. It's so dark. Well, you enjoy that pool this morning. Nice little swim and freshen up afterwards. Mary Gamble, top of the morning, Mary. Good morning. And Martin Rush, Joan Graham in Scotland this morning. Thanks for checking in. Gregory Differs there. We have Kathleen Sweeney. Have a good Tuesday, you too. Sarah Kelly, good morning. She says it's coffee time. Oh, yes. Castleton Cabs, good morning. Safe driving, guys. Maggie McDay Piper, have a wonderful Tuesday. Mary Josephine Bonner in Dunlow, good morning.

little more time. Niall Horan, 17 away from 7. All right, we've got all the local news with Ryan Brawley. A 7 this morning. Let's have a look at the front pages of the papers this morning. We'll start off with the Irish Daily Mail. My heart is broken. Flatley's wife dies at the age of 52. Pair were due to celebrate 20th anniversary. Riverdance star Michael Flatley has said his heart is broken following the death of his wife, Niamh O'Brien. And Niamh, Mrs. O'Brien, 52, an Irish dancer and former lead performer in The Lord of the Dance, passed away from her illness, which affected her lungs. The pair married in 2006 in a lavish ceremony at the Castlehyde Mansion in County Cork. They had their one and only child together, Michael St. James, the following year. Unlike many showbiz marriages, their romance stood the test of time, and they had been approaching their 20th anniversary on October the 14th. Front page of the Irish Independent this Tuesday morning. We have income tax cuts to leave families €1,500 better off. Budget 2027 higher rate band will now start at €46,500. The Help to Buy grant to rise by €5,000 to €35,000, and workers' personal credits to increase by €125. That's on the front page of the Irish Independent. Also there we have Flatley heartbroken after death of his wife Niamh, pictured both on the front page of the Irish Independent. And finally this morning, the Irish Times, middle income earner set for €1,500 tax cuts. The tax-free threshold for inheritance tax to rise in another giveaway budget. The government will unveil another giveaway budget today, which will include reduction in tax for income for middle income earners and worth up to €1,500 for a couple with a combined income of €100,000. In addition to that, as expected, there'll be a small reduction to the existing 33% rate of capital gains tax when Minister for Finance Simon Harris unveils the package later today. That's some of the headlines they have, and we've got all the local news with Ryan in about 15 minutes' time. Good morning.

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Jordan O'Keefe and History, 6 minutes away from seven, Tuesday, 6th of October, Budget Day. Will we save anything today? Well, they're saying that we're going to save a wee bit. Well, we'll soon find out as the save the day goes on. In the news today, Turing. Turns out that sticking your phone to your ears, like, that's the thing we do in the past. Do you ever put the phone calls on speakerphone? Depends where you are. If you're in a public environment, in a cafe or somewhere like that, or on the bus, or maybe in the taxi somewhere, you know, you're going to put it on speakerphone and everybody hears your conversation. Well, it turns out that's what experts are saying. 35% of young adults never do it, meaning putting their phone to the ear. They always have it on speakerphone. Depends on the conversation. If you're on the bus there now and somebody's having a great old chat, it could be like an episode of EastEnders. Who knows? I put it on speakerphone of talking to my mum and dad, but you'd be probably mooching about your own house and you'd be saying, hey, say hello to Grandad there. Hey, hello, Grandad. In other news, we have 6 in 10 shoppers prefer to use the traditional cashier instead of self-checkouts. How do you find that? Sometimes you just want to fly on, but I think it's nice to go to somebody and say, how's your day going? Oh, it's busy enough now. Oh, it's quiet enough today now. And then you say, when's your break? And it breaks in 2 hours' time. Nearly there. But I suppose if you just want to get in and out, you might jump up to the self-checkouts. That figure climbs to 71% of those aged 60 to 78. This is people that would like to go to the traditional cashier. But sure, it's the communication part of it too. Like, you can have a wee bit of, how's your day going? Good morning to you.

0: Taylor Swift and Oprah Line Times is coming up to 7 o'clock. I'm going to pass you over to the local news with Ryan Brawley.
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2: Good morning with the Highland Radio News at 7 o'clock. I'm Ryan Brawley. It's Budget Day. This afternoon, Finance Minister Simon Harris and Public Expenditure Minister Jack Chambers will unveil the government's tax and spending strategy for the year ahead. An €8.5 billion package will be outlined, with €1.5 billion ring-fenced for tax measures. Chief Economist with Deloitte, Kate English, says she'll be watching for the finer details.
3: Especially around the personal investment savings scheme. We've heard so much about that throughout the year, but it's all down to the devil is in the detail. And until we see the details for that, it's very difficult to see how will it operate, who will it benefit.
2: Volunteer crews from Aramore RNLI responded to multiple calls on Sunday. The first call arrived at 2:41 p.m. This was to bring the Northwest doctor on call to the island to assess a patient. Returning after leaving the doctor back to Burtonport, the crew were called into action again, this time to help with a medical evacuation from Aramore. The third call for assistance by the Malin Head Coast Guard was at 7:03 p.m. This was to assist a fishing boat experiencing engine problems off the coast of Tory Island. The lifeboat crew escorted the fishing boat safely to Mahara Rorty Pier. Ahead of today's appeal hearing at the High Court in Belfast concerning the A5 road project, Donegal-based Senator Niall Blaney has commended an intervention from the North's Agriculture Minister, Andrew Muir. Senator Blaney says that Minister Muir has supplied documents to the court concerning climate change obligations from the Stormont Assembly. The appeal is being heard after a previous High Court ruling which quashed the Department of Infrastructure's go-ahead for works to begin on a comprehensive upgrade of the road. Senator Blaney says Minister Muir stepped up.
4: Well, absolutely. It wasn't his obligation, but he's seen the shortfall and stepped in. So it was a really welcome intervention that he has made. I know himself and others within his alliance party, people like David Holyford, is working very collaboratively with representatives like myself in the South, and it's been a really welcome intervention. As I say, I'm hopeful that it's enough, but I fear if it's not, where the project will be left that stage, I fear for it.
2: In Norway, AI glasses are due to be banned in public places. The proposed ban would apply to parks, beaches, museums and public events. Norway's digital minister says he's worried the powerful new technology could lead to people being photographed without their knowledge. West Tyrone MLA Daniel McCrossan has voiced his support for a motion banning harmful devices used for training animals. The motion was introduced to the Stormont Assembly by the Ulster Unionist Party this week, seeking to ban items such as shock collars and choke chains as training tools. Mr. McCrossan believes that pets enrich lives and should be afforded compassion and protection from harm. He adds that these methods of training often lead to negative behavioural effects.
5: We have a duty to treat animals with kindness, care and respect. That is why there is no place in modern animal welfare for training methods that rely on fear, pain or intimidation. Shock collars, prong collars, choke chains and grot collars are adverse devices designed to alter behaviour through discomfort or punishment. And many animal welfare organisations, trainers and campaigners have repeatedly highlighted the physical and psychological harm that these tools can cause. Rather than building confidence and trust, they can create anxiety, fear and long-term behavioural problems.
2: Thousands of teachers are no longer supervising pupils before or after school as industrial action over public sector pay continues. INTO members are also refusing staff and parent-teacher meetings outside of school hours, while ASTI members are withdrawing from after-hours meetings and work communications. More than 70,000 teachers are involved, with a full strike planned for October the 14th. Victims of serious crimes could face further delays as criminal defence solicitors extend their withdrawal from legal aid work into the new court term. The dispute centres on a new flat fee system introduced by Justice Minister Jim O'Callaghan, which solicitors says makes some complex cases financially unworkable. More than 100 solicitors are protesting in Dublin, with action also taking place in Donegal, Mayo, Wicklow, Monaghan, Galway and Meath. Owen O'Sullivan is a partner at Powderly Solicitors and a criminal defence solicitor. He says the court system is in free fall.
6: A lot of trials that have been set months ago, maybe even a year and a half ago, are not going to get on. Victims are not going to have their opportunity to have their day in court. People who are due to be sentenced for some very serious offences are going to remain on bail and in the community. And unfortunately, it's just the case that nothing is going to happen. These matters are just going to get kicked down the road to another date until this dispute is resolved.
2: And the weather starting off cloudy with outbreaks of rain and drizzle, clearance to sunny spells and a few isolated showers will develop in most areas through the morning. A cool day with afternoon temperatures of 11 to 13 degrees with light northwesterly breezes. And that's all for the newsroom for now. 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

Justin Timberlake, Can't Stop the Feeling. 9 minutes after seven, Tuesday, 6th of October. How are you this morning? Good morning to Kevin. Thanks for your wee WhatsApp this morning. 08660 25000 if you'd like to get in touch with the program. It's always good to get the wee messages coming in there. You can text or WhatsApp, or you can get us on Highland Socials. You might need the wee number as well for later on for the secret sound. You know how much we're at today. 2,810 euro. 07491 25000. Good morning to Kevin. He says, just finished the night shift. On the night shift. There was a song, The Night Shift. Who was it? Was it Bruce Springsteen? On the night shift. I think it was. On the night shift, on the way to the scratcher. Have a good day. Well, you have a good sleep to yourself. I'm just kind of thinking, you know, sometimes it's very hard to sleep. Do you know, this time of the day? Well, this time of the morning. Well, if you're just in bed, you're thinking, if I had another wee half hour, I could sleep the best. But you know, do you ever try, Kevin, I'm just throwing it out there, do you know it could be noises outside? Well, especially in the summertime, there could be lawnmowers, well, not going off at 7 o'clock in the morning. But then again, you never know. Do you know, it's like sleep sounds on Alexa. You know, you can play rain and rivers and stuff like that. It kind of helps you sleep. Or you could forget about the sleep, Kevin, just stay tuned to the programme till 9 o'clock. Hey, that's a better idea.

0: Kylie Minogue, Love It's First Sight, 13. Well, it's coming up to 14 after 7. Good morning to Scotty, says, we're chatting about, you know, Kevin just finished the night shift. And I've seen there was a song, Night Shift, in that. I thought it was Bruce Springsteen, but I did a Google on it, and Scott says the Commodores, they did do one, and Bruce Springsteen did a song called, recorded a song called Night Shift as well. And you know what? It's quite good.
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new from Bruno Mars, On My Soul. I don't know if you've been tempted to buy a pair of these AI glasses, or do you know anybody that has them? How are they getting on with them? Are they a good job, are they? Oh, they're handy, Lee. Do you know, you see them up on socials and that. But myself and Greg was just chatting about that the last day. It was, or kind of him and I think he has a pair, but he hasn't used them yet, or hadn't used them too much, but I know. In Norway, AI glasses are due to be banned in public places, and the proposed ban would apply to parks, beaches, museums and public events. And Norway's digital minister says he's worried the powerful new technology could lead to people being photographed without their knowledge. And how do you really know if somebody's wearing AI glasses? And you might say, oh, it's easy, the big frames and stuff, but is there a little, like, a red light comes on when they're filming video or they take a picture? There's not a flash anyway. Well, I don't think so. And then I was kind of thinking then, so if there were a band in Norway, say, for example, and you had your norm, say you wear glasses, he says, I'll have a pair of these AI glasses. I'll get the lens that I wear my normal glasses put into the AI glasses. Is this the way it works, right? And then you'd be wearing them, and then you walk, say, into a public place in Norway and say, excuse me, they're AI glasses, take them off, but I need them to see, I'm sorry. And then you take off your glasses, and then you can't see your phone, or maybe you can't see where you're going. So what happens there? It could be a tricky space now.

0: Sean Colvin. Sonny Came Home. Just creeping up to 28 after 7. News on the way with Ryan Brawley. We got some Elton John, Sabrina Carpenter, Westlife, and we've got that secret sound, €2,810.
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0: Good morning. The time is 7:30. We're going to pass you over to news desk to Ryan Brawley. Good morning, Ryan.
5: Thanks, Lee. Good morning. Volunteer crews from Aramore RNLI responded to three separate call-outs on Sunday. The first call came at 2:41pm when the lifeboat crew was tasked with bringing the Northwest doctor on call to Aramore to assess a patient. After returning the doctor to Burton Port, the crew was called out again, this time to assist with a medical evacuation from Aramore. The third call came from Malinhead Coast Guard at 7:03pm

0: The crew was asked to assist a fishing boat experiencing engine problems off the coast of Tory Island. The lifeboat escorted the fishing boat to safely to Maharoroti Pier. West Tyrone MLA Daniel McCrossan has backed a motion at the Stormont Assembly calling for a ban on harmful devices used to train animals. The motion, brought forward by the Ulster Unionist Party this week, seeks to ban devices including shock collars and choke chains as training tools. Mr McCrossan says pets enrich people's lives and should be treated with compassion and protected from harm. He also says the use of such devices can lead to negative behavioural effects. The future of the A5 road project is back before the High Court in Belfast today, with Donegal Senator Niall Blaney welcoming an intervention by Northern Ireland Agriculture Minister Andrew Muir. Senator Blaney says Minister Muir has provided the court with documents relating to Stormont's obligations on climate change. The appeal follows an earlier High Court ruling which overturned the Department of Infrastructure's decision to allow work to begin on the planned upgrade of the A5. Senator Blaney says Minister Muir has taken action to support the project. Industrial action by teachers over public sector pay is escalating, with thousands now withdrawing from duties before and after the school day. Teachers are no longer supervising pupils outside normal school hours, while INTO members are also refusing to attend staff and parent-teacher meetings held outside those hours as well. Members of the ASTI are also withdrawing from after-hours meetings and work-related communications. More than 70,000 teachers are taking part in the action. A full strike remains scheduled for October the 14th. And the weather starting off cloudy with outbreaks of rain and drizzle, clears to sunny spells and a few isolated showers will develop in most areas through the morning. A cool day with temperatures of 11 to 13 degrees with light northwesterly breezes. That's all for the newsroom for now. 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
0: So another tenner in the pot, and we're looking at €2,810. Some of the answers that we got in the past: closing the dishwasher door, putting plastic bottles into a recycling bin. What do you think? Dropping the lid on the bin. What are you thinking yourself? The lines are open, 074-91-25000. If you want to give us a quick call, we'll tell you if you're right or wrong. You never know. You can walk away with a couple of grand, €2,810. You can text in or WhatsApp as well, 086-60-25000. Let me play it again for you. A lot of cash there. What do you think that is? It's worth a guess, isn't it?

0: Sure, it's hard to beat a wee bit of Westlife now. Westlife, world of our own. 18 minutes away from 8 o'clock on a Tuesday morning. Hope it's going good for you. All right, we got Liam Doherty in Mobile. Is he going to be walking away with our money? Well, the first chance at the biting of the apple from Letterkenny. Daniel Toner. Good morning, Daniel.
1: Morning, Lee.
0: Good morning to you. Well, tell me, have you been thinking much of the secret sound, or did you just hear it maybe for the first time this morning? Now, it's going on quite a while. Have you been thinking about it, or how did you come up with your answer?
1: Oh, I've been thinking plenty about it, Lee, like everybody else listening here, probably tortured by it at this stage.
0: No, this is a good torture. I like this. Well, I don't want to torture you much. I don't want to torture you too much. I'm going to play this for you. I know you you have a fair idea already, but, you know, this could change your mind when you hear it down the cell phone line. Here we go. No. There you have it.
1: I think it might be a money counter, you know, a cash counting machine, maybe.
0: Is this the ones you kind of get in the bank, is it?
1: Aye, in the bank, or businesses would have them, you know, just for counting big stacks and that kind of thing.
0: Well, Daniel, I'll not be counting the money for you this morning, Daniel, but come here, thanks for coming on. Come here, have a nice morning.
1: Not to worry.
0: Cheers, boy.
1: No worries, yep. Thanks, Lee, thanks.
0: Have a nice one. Enjoy, all right. All right, let's go to Liam Doherty in Mobile. So it's not counting the money counter, Liam. How are you this morning?
2: Hi, Grant, Lee, yeah.
0: Good man. Good. Have a wee listen to this. What do you think that is, Liam?
2: I think it's the wash machine door lock, as when the washing cycle's finished, and opening when the machine opens the door again.
0: Yeah, and it's just as soon as the washing machine stops, it doesn't automatically click. It has to wait a wee while. Maybe, I don't know what it does. Maybe it just stalls for about, I don't know, a couple of minutes or something like that. But I know where you're going with that one. Oh, it's out with the dishwasher, that one. Liam, thanks for giving it a go. It's all right, man.
2: All right. Enjoy your Tuesday.
0: That was Liam Doherty Moville and Daniel Toner Letterkenny. If you want to get in there yourself, you can text or WhatsApp, get your name in the mix. 086 60 25,000. We're playing for €2,810. Here it is one more time. Have you a wee notion what that is? Now, the washing machine door. Now, Liam, I thought that was good now, but just wasn't right.
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0: DNDC Cake by the Ocean, 12 minutes away from 8 o'clock. Hope your morning's going good. I see, I know it's only October the 6th, but the Toy Show pyjamas have already been launched. 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
0: Well, this morning, Michael Flatley is appealing for privacy following the death of his wife. 52-year-old Niamh O'Brien died at the Beacon Hospital in Dublin following an illness. Herself, a champion Irish dancer, the mother of one, was married to the Lord of the Dance star for 20 years. And Michael Flatley says he is heartbroken. In other news this morning, a suit worn by Daniel Craig at James Bond in Skyfall is expected to fetch up to quite a bit of money. €50,000 at auction. That's a dear suit, that, isn't it? The custom-made Tom Ford outfit was worn during the film's opening chase sequence in Istanbul, and it's among 400 lots of 007 memorabilia. What about the socks? I can't afford the suit, but what about the socks that they wore? All right, are going under the hammer, spanning more than six decades of Bond films. And Robbie Williams has been named as an ambassador for this year's UK National Album Day, declaring albums still matter. They do. And the former Take That star will be honoured as an album icon when events take place on October the 17th.
1: The Naughty Alarm Clock with Lee Gooch. 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
1: Good morning with the Highland Radio News at 8 o'clock. I'm Ryan Brawley. Budget 2027 will be announced today at lunchtime. The €8.6 billion package of spending and tax cuts will include more affordable childcare and cost of living supports. The cost of fuel is a major focus, with carbon tax to be lifted on home heating oil, while excise cuts on fuel will be extended beyond the winter. Political correspondent Sean Defoe says the package was only finalised yesterday evening.
2: The last thing agreed is probably the one most people will be interested in, and that is the income tax package. And it is bigger than we expected. It is going to be a €2,500 rise, to the point at which people pay the higher rate of tax. And what that means back into your pocket, if you're someone on a salary of about 50,000, it would mean €750 a year back, about 60 quid a month.
1: The future of the A5 road project is back in the spotlight today as an appeal is heard at the High Court in Belfast. Donegal-based Senator Niall Blaney has welcomed the intervention of Northern Ireland Agriculture Minister Andrew Muir in the case. Senator Blaney says Minister Muir submitted documents to the court outlining Stormont's obligations on climate change. The appeal follows a previous High Court ruling which quashed the Department for Infrastructure's decision to give the go-ahead for work on the major A5 upgrade. Senator Blaney says Minister Muir has stepped up.
3: Well, absolutely. It wasn't his obligation, but he's seen the shortfall and stepped in. So it was a really welcome intervention that he has made. I know himself and others within his Alliance Party, people like David Holyford, is working very collaboratively with representatives like myself in the South, and it's been a really welcome intervention. As I say, I'm hopeful that it's enough, but I fear if it's not, where the project will be left that stage, I fear for it.
1: It was a busy Sunday for the volunteer crew at Aramore RNLI, who responded to three separate call-outs in the space of just a few hours. The first came at 2:41 p.m. when the lifeboat was tasked with bringing the Northwest doctor on call to Aramore to assess a patient. After returning the doctor to Burton Port, the crew was called out again, this time to assist with a medical evacuation from the islands. Then, at 7:03 p.m, Malinhead Coast Guard requested the lifeboat's assistance with a fishing vessel experiencing engine trouble off the coast of Tory Island. The Aramore crew escorted the vehicle safely to Mahara Rorty Pier. A Stormont motion calling for a ban on shock collars and other harmful animal training devices has won the backing of West Tyrone MLA Daniel McCrossan. The motion, brought forward by the Ulster Unionist Party, seeks to prohibit the use of devices including shock collars and choke chains as training tools. Mr. McCrossan says animals provide companionship and enrich people's lives and should be protected from unnecessary harm. He says the use of these training methods can also have damaging effects on animal behaviour.
4: We have a duty to treat animals with kindness, care and respect. That is why there is no place in modern animal welfare for training methods to rely on fear, pain or intimidation. Shock collars, prong collars, choke chains and grot collars are adverse devices designed to alter behaviour through discomfort or punishment. And many animal welfare organisations, trainers and campaigners have repeatedly highlighted the physical and psychological harm that these tools can cause. Rather than building confidence and trust, they can create anxiety, fear and long-term behavioural problems.
1: Young people are being increasingly targeted online by groups promoting violence and extremism. That's the warning as Meta hosts a child safety summit in Dublin today, focusing on the risks of online harm. McMoran is CEO of Irish Internet Hotline. He says one of the issues faced is sexual extortion of children.
5: A threat made to share their intimate images online with a view to getting money out of them for more content, where kids, especially young girls, are threatened that there's a threat to share an intimate image unless further material is produced.
1: Criminal defence solicitors say the court system is in free fall as their legal aid dispute continues across the country. Solicitors remain unavailable for legal aid work in Donegal and several other counties, including Mayo, Wicklow, Monaghan, Galway, Meath and Dublin. The dispute centres on a new flat fee system introduced by Justice Minister Jim O'Callaghan. Owen O'Sullivan is a partner at Powderly Solicitors and a criminal defence solicitor. He's warning a major backlog is building.
6: Unfortunately, that's the position in court as in from today on the start of the new legal term, when usually everybody is looking to try and get their cases on. But today, fortunately, up and down the country, in all the courts that are sitting, there's a massive backlog of cases being pushed back even further and adding to more delays.
1: And the weather starting off cloudy with outbreaks of rain and drizzle, a clearance to sunny spells and a few isolated showers will develop in most areas through the morning. A cool day with afternoon temperatures of 11 to 13 degrees with light northwesterly breezes. And that's all for the newsroom for now. 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
7: Thanks, Ryan. 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
9: Tuesday morning sport is over to German Doherty. Morning, German.
10: Good morning, Lee. The Republic of Ireland under-21s are bracing for an exciting final night in their bid to qualify for next year's Euros. Turner's Cross is the venue as Jim Crawford's side take on England, who have already secured top spot in Group D. Second-placed Ireland will need to at least match Slovakia's result against Andorra tonight to earn a spot in the playoffs. Kick-off in Cork this evening is at 6 o'clock. Northern Ireland remain unbeaten in the Nations League, but they were held to a goalless draw by Georgia at Windsor Park last night. Isaac Price missed a late penalty for Michael O'Neill's side, who were unable to find a breakthrough. In the other game in that group last night, Hungary won 2-1 against Ukraine. Elsewhere, among the other games, France came from a goal down to beat Belgium 4-1, and Italy were 3-1 winners against Turkey. England and Scotland are both in Nations League action tonight. England play host to Czechia and Scotland have a home game against Slovenia, both games at 7:45. And Finn Harps yesterday announced details of a major investment with confirmation that the club's academy has received conditional approval under the government's Immigrant Investor Programme for €8.4 million towards facilities for a centre of excellence. Subject to the conditions of the approval being satisfied in full, the funding will deliver a new Centre of Excellence facility, including gym, classrooms, meeting rooms, offices, changing rooms, a canteen, physio rooms and new pitches. In Gaelic games, Aidan Forker is the latest Armagh player to call time on his inter-county career. The Mahery clubman captained the Orchard County to All-Ireland glory back in 2024 and he came off the bench in their Ulster final win over Monaghan this year. Forker follows Ethan Rafferty, Rory Grugan and James Morgan in stepping away from Kieran McGeaney's panel for 2027. Now, male and female intercounty players will receive a further €250 from the annual player support scheme as part of today's budget 2027 announcement. The increase will bring the overall state support package to €8.2 million, with players receiving an average of over €2,000 annually. The Gaelic Players Association had sought a further €700 per player in their pre-budget submission last week. In tennis, Novak Djokovic will look to continue his remarkable record at the China Open when he goes for a seventh title in Beijing this afternoon. The Serbian has never lost a match at the tournament and he takes on Australia's Alex de Minaur in the final. And in racing, there's a 7-race card on offer in Galway today. The first race goes to post at 2:15. That's your sport, Lee.
9: Thanks, Dermot.
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Switch Cisco and Ella Henderson React 11 after 8 Tuesday morning. Hope it's going good for you. Happy 18th birthday to Eva, Michael, Wayne and Fanny. Eva, it's your birthday. 18. Happy birthday from Mom and Dad and Kira and Dara. Come on, have a great day. Hope you get spoiled. Those are Presleys. Be nice. And good morning, Lee. Any chance of saying hi to Caitlin Brennan out in Churchill? Ah, Caitlin, it's your birthday too. You're 18 as well. What, everybody's 18 today. Good morning to you. Comes in from your cousins, Charlie, Maggie, Sean and Casey. You celebrate your birthday with Zelma Davis. He's 56. He's an American singer and songwriter with CNC Music Factory. Do you remember? Gonna Make You Sweat. Gonna Make You Sweat. Do you remember that one? Yeah, kinda. Niall Quinn is 60. He's the Irish former professional footballer, Republic of Ireland, of course, Manchester United City, and Sutherland as well. Who else have we got? Eileen Derbyshire, she's 95. She's a retired English actress. Now, this is going back a bit in Coronation Street. Emily Bishop, do you remember Emily Bishop? Well,

0: Okay. Music and fun at breakfast with Lee Gooch. Lee Gooch.
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Thanks, Ellen Langley. Choosing Texas. Especially for Paula this morning, who WhatsApped in for the Glenty screw this morning. Still good, isn't it? Uh-huh. 23 minutes after 8. Thanks, Ellen. We might as well let her sing it out, of course. Yeah, well, anybody in their 50s, coming close to 50s, in the 50s? Okay. But you don't look like you're 50. I would say you're 32. 32, honest and on heart. Yeah, you're good for the crack. It turns out our 50s might be just your golden era, and there's going to be no midlife crisis. It's just midlife clarity. Bit of clarity. Sounds good, doesn't it? A quarter of us say it's their most satisfying decade yet, with more time for hobbies. Is this you? more time for hobbies, deeper friendships, and a lot less caring about what Sandra from accounting. Oh, poor old Sandra's getting in touch again.

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6: Good morning. The time is 8:30. We're going to pass you over to the news desk to Ryan Brawley. Good morning, Ryan.
7: Thanks, Lee. Good morning. It is budget day. The government are due to set out their tax and spending strategy for the year ahead around lunchtime. A package of 8.6 billion euros will be set out, which includes more affordable childcare and cost of living supports. The cost of fuel is also a major focus, with carbon tax to be lifted on home heating oil, while excise cuts on fuel will be extended beyond the winter. A man in his 20s was taken to hospital yesterday following a single vehicle road collision. This occurred at around 4 p.m. on the N15 at Drumminnan, with Gardaí and other emergency services attending the scene. The driver received treatment for non-life-threatening injuries. Gardaí say investigations are ongoing. The fate of the A5 roads project is in focus today as an appeal is set to be heard at the High Court in Belfast. Donegal-based Senator Niall Blaney has commented on the case, commending the Norse Agriculture Minister Andrew Muir for his intervention in proceedings. Senator Blaney says Minister Muir supplied documents.

0: documents to the court concerning Stormont's obligations on climate change. The appeal follows a previous High Court ruling which quashed the Department for Infrastructure's decision to give the go-ahead for the work on the major A5 upgrade. Volunteer crews at Aranmore RNLI had a busy Sunday as they responded to three calls within 5 hours. The first call was to transport a doctor to the island to assess a patient. Upon returning from leaving the doctor back to Burton Port, the crew received a second call, this time to assist with a medical evacuation from the island. Then, at 7:03 p.m, Malin Head Coast Guard requested the lifeboat's assistance with a fishing vessel experiencing engine trouble off the coast of Tory Island. The Aranmore crew escorted the vessel safely to Maher Rorty Pier. A motion which calls for a ban on restrictive animal training devices has received support within the Stormont Assembly. West Tyrone MLA Daniel McCrossan is backing the motion brought forward by the Ulster Unionist Party, which seeks to outlaw the use of shock collars, choke chains and similar devices in animal training. Mr McCrossan says animals bring significant companionship and value to people's lives and should be treated with care and protected from harm. He also says the use of such training methods can have a lasting impact on animal behaviour. And the weather starting off cloudy with outbreaks of rain and drizzle, a clearance to sunny spells and a few isolated showers will develop in most areas through the morning. A cool day with afternoon temperatures of 11 to 13 degrees with light northwesterly breezes. That's all for the newsroom for now. 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

0: Calvin Harris and Tempain Douglas, or is it Douglas? Which is the posh version. Blessings, 24 minutes away from 9 o'clock. Tuesday morning it is. I want to say hi to Danny McLafferty and Dernie's. Danny, good morning to you. 3 years old today. Give Danny a nice round of applause. Hey, where's my round of applause? Come on. Why are you too busy out there? Happy birthday. And it comes in from Granny Kathleen in Remelton. Have a lovely day. Fact of the day, 85% of the population, I want you to try this if you're in the car now at the minute, right? 85% of the population can't curl their tongue. See, can you curl it there now? No bother to you. There you go. Well done, you. See, you can't. You're the 15% that can't. All right, the longest wedding veil ever worn and measured. How many feet do you think? 50 feet, Lee. Push it out. Over 22,000 feet. Nearly 23,000 feet, actually. Roughly about 4.3 miles. That's a long veil. I don't know, you need a tractor to pull it, wouldn't you? Babies start laughing around 3 or 4 months old. That's nice. Fact of the day.
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0: Well, by the looks of things, it's going to brighten up a wee bit. Starting off cloudy with outbreaks of rain and drizzle, clearance to sunny spells. I haven't seen that word, sunny spells, in a long time. And a few isolated showers will develop in most areas through the morning and afternoon. A cool day, temperatures dropping down to what we're probably supposed to be having this time of year, 11 to 13 degrees.
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0: Did you hear Liam Doherty in Moville this morning? He came up with a good answer for this Secret Sound. Let me play it for you. He thought it was the washing machine door unlocking after the door is finished. You know, after the washing is finished, when it goes to... When it kind of opens, it kind of sounds like that, doesn't it? And then we had Daniel in Letterkenny. He says it was a money counter. Now, there's a fair bit of counting in €2,810. That's what you're playing for, if you can guess what this is. Do you want to give us a call? 07491 25000.

0: Train and Drive By, 13 minutes away from 9. The Secret Sound, €2,810. We got Karen Donna's Eileen on the line too, and we're popping over to Remelton. I can sense that she's having a lovely cup of tea. Roisin McFadden, good morning to you.
1: Good morning, mate.
0: You get the kettle boiled then?
1: Yes, I have it on, yes.
0: Good on you. Come here. What type of tea do you like? I suppose Lion's tea bags, that's a favourite, isn't it?
1: No, green tea.
0: Green tea?
1: Yes.
0: When did you fall in love with green tea?
1: Oh, it's a long time.
0: All right. And you don't put milk in green tea, do you?
1: No.
0: That's a bit of an old save in there, isn't it? So no milk. You don't really need milk only for cereal then.
1: No milk, no sugar.
0: No milk, no sugar. Sweet enough, as they say.
1: Yeah. Oh, yes, definitely.
0: Let's see, is your answer sweet enough, Roisin? Have a listen to this. Now, what are you thinking?
1: Is it plugging in without the kettle?
0: As simple as that. Let me play it again.
1: Yes.
0: It's not going to work without plugging it in, isn't it?
1: No, definitely not.
0: Enjoy the tea. Yeah. Enjoy the tea. Roisin.
1: Try again.
0: Enjoy that cuppa. Thanks very much, Roisin McFadden and Remelton. Let's head on down to Karen Donna, Eileen Doherty. How do you like your cup of tea in the morning? Strong and weak and sugar without sugar?
2: No sugar.
0: And then you're going to say, Eileen's going to say, I don't drink tea, I drink coffee.
2: Rather tea. Prefer
0: tea. Yeah, tea's
2: and
0: nice.
2: An odd wee cup of coffee.
0: An odd one is right. Mm-hmm. When did you come up?
2: You ready for my answer?
0: I'm ready. I'm born ready for it. When did you come up with your answer before we play it for you to have a wee listen?
2: Well, it was the partner's answer, and he is 99.5% sure that it's the answer. So...
0: Oh, my face, my blood pressure has shot up. And your partner's name now, do you want a first name?
2: It's Pat.
0: Pat. Where's Pat now?
2: Pat.
0: He's probably sitting beside the radiator, licking his lips, thinking he's got the money. Maybe he has. Maybe he hasn't. Where's Pat now?
2: He's out working.
0: Ah, poor Pat. Well, maybe you could win this money not saying nothing to Pat. Could that happen?
2: Maybe. Possibly.
0: Possibly, right.
2: 50-50.
0: So he's 99.5%.
2: That's what he reckons.
0: Right. Let me play this for you. Let me play it for you. I have to be fair and square before you give it to me. No. Mm-hmm. Changing something, a filter, did you say?
2: Changing a filter on a washing machine.
0: Wow. I haven't. Do we have to change that often, do we? The filter. You still there, Eileen? Eileen?
2: Yeah, I am indeed, yes.
0: God, I thought you went away on me there. I'm just wondering, do we have to change that filter often on the wash machine? Is it every few months we should be doing it? Maybe all the bits go in there. Is that what we have to be doing, is it?
2: Mm. We clean it anyway.
0: Well, for yourself and Pat. Not right.
2: Thank you.
0: Oh, Eileen, good luck to you. All right. Say hi to Pat first.
2: You too. Have Eileen, a lovely day. Bye
0: you
2: bye.
0: Too. Eileen Doherty and Karen Donna. Pat was 99.5, not 99.9, but 99. See, the 0.4 would have made a difference. Back again tomorrow just after 7:30.
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0: Cat's Eyes and Animal, 7 minutes away from nine. Good morning. If you just flicked over there, how are you? Where you been all morning? I don't know if you're into your reality TV series, but there's a new one going to be kicking off next year on Channel 4. It's going to be hosted by Jonathan Ross. He was good back in the day. It's called Celebrity Handcuff. And it'll have stars like Katie Price, Kerry Katona has already signed up, and we'll see famous faces with opposing views and lifestyle changed together for 24 hours a day in the ultimate test of survival. It could be interesting, but is 24 hours long enough? Maybe so.
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0: Somber, somber, somber, somber. My body isn't ready. Is your body ready for today's program, Greg Hughes?
1: It's not ready for anything.
0: Come on, you only play it down. Budgie day today then. Are we going to get any surprises, do you think?
1: I don't know. They say, but you know, it's sometimes it feels like you give them with one hand, you take with another. I think the problem is, I said it on the show, is that, you know, with the rising cost of everything, even if they say, you know, we're putting €1,500 back in your pocket this
0: year. They're taking it somewhere.
1: People will feel that, whether they are or not, it's not the case. You know, people just, everywhere you look, it's like things are too expensive or the prices are going up. It's a tough one for the government, you know.
0: Mm. And do you say, do you know how they talk very last minute and they're hashing it out last minute?
1: They're just moving the last bits about. Listen, they've got a certain pot of money. You've got different departments arguing for different things.
0: So there's a wee bit of leeway here and there and stuff.
1: So, yeah.
0: But they're only tinkering at that stage.
1: Yeah,
0: I mean, they have their minds made up.
1: The big ones, it's like even at council level or at home level, the big ones are locked in. Wages, pensions, social welfare. You know, these are all the big ticket items. Then it comes down, you know, health, education, housing. And, you know,
0: they're just fluttering at the end. Well, can we have a good show?
1: No harm to them, like, they're probably trying the hardest, huh?
0: Yeah, well, it's not easy gig, too.
1: Would you do it?
0: Not
1: a
0: hope.
1: You would do that for 130 grand a year, would you?
0: No, God. Sure, I wouldn't be happy. I'd rather work for 30 and be happy than get 100. Well, 130. You'd probably do it for a couple of years. Would you get a pension, would you?
1: Oh, 5.
0: Ah, sure, Jesus, way we go with them.
1: Pension's coming out years.
0: I'll lick it up then.
1: All right, so you'll do it. Okay, thanks, Lee. Back tomorrow morning, 6:30, 9 o'clock, news update time. Let's say good morning again to Ryan Brolly.
2: Thanks, Greg. Good morning. Budget 2027 will be announced today at lunchtime. The €8.6 billion package of spending and tax cuts will include more affordable childcare and cost of living supports. The cost of fuel is a major focus, with carbon tax to be lifted on home heating oil, while excise cuts on fuel will be extended beyond the winter. However, there won't be any energy credits, something Minister Jack Chambers was asked about on his way into a cabinet meeting a few minutes ago.
3: The government has made significant decisions when it comes to the cost of energy in our economy, particularly when it comes to how we the tax treatment as well, to really help people through the winter period. And we want to give certainty to households and help with the cost of energy.
2: Man in his 20s was taken to hospital yesterday after a single vehicle collision on the N15. The incident happened at around 4 p.m. at Drumminnan, with Gardaí and emergency services attending the scene. The driver was treated for injuries described as non-life-threatening. Gardaí say investigations into the circumstances of the collision are continuing. West Tyrone MLA Daniel McCrossan is backing calls at Stormont to ban shock collars and other devices used to train animals. The motion, tabled by the Ulster Unionist Party, would prohibit the use of shock collars, choke chains and similar devices as training tools. Mr McCrossan says animals play an important role in people's lives and should be treated with compassion and protected from harm. He says these training methods can also have a negative impact on animal behaviour.
4: We have a duty to treat animals with kindness, care and respect. That is why there is no place in modern animal welfare for training methods to rely on fear, pain or intimidation. Shock collars, prong collars, choke chains and grot collars are adverse devices designed to alter behaviour through discomfort or punishment. And many animal welfare organisations, trainers and campaigners have repeatedly highlighted the physical and psychological harm that these tools can cause. Rather than building confidence and trust, they can create anxiety, fear and long-term behavioural problems.
2: And the weather starting off cloudy with outbreaks of rain and drizzle, a clearance to sunny spells and a few isolated showers will develop in most areas through the morning. A cool day with afternoon temperatures of 11 to 13 degrees with light northwesterly breezes. And that's all for the newsroom for now. Back with you again at 10.
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2: Hello and a very good morning. 3 minutes past nine on this Tuesday, the 6th of October, 2026. Good morning. How are you all keeping? Hope you are well. 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It's the Greg Hughes Show. 086 60 25 000. 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We're across Facebook as well and on the X platform. Interact with us there. We pick up all your comments in that space as well. And a good early morning to you if you're listening to the overnight replay as well. You're very important to the programme. As Lee mentioned there, and as Ryan mentioned, and everyone's talking about it, I think, I don't know how engaged the public are about budgets. I think everyone wants to feel they're a little bit better off, but I think sometimes you can kind of feel that if you feel under the foot, that there's not much of a difference it can make. You can be like, well, sure, what odds? I'm not going to be feeling any better off. But hopefully, maybe this is the year that you might. The Irish Times, the government will unveil another giveaway budget today, which will include reductions in tax for middle-income earners worth up to $1,500 for a couple with a combined income of €100,000. So if you and your other half earn €100,000 in combination, you should have €1,500 extra at the end of the year. In addition, it's expected there'll be a small reduction to the existing 33% rate of capital gains tax when Minister of Finance Simon Harris unveils the package. The tax-free threshold for inheritance tax from parents to children is expected to increase by €20,000 to €420,000. Though some of these details are still being hammered out. The restoration of excise on petrol and diesel, due to begin on November 1st, expected to be postponed until March 1st, while significant reductions in carbon tax and home heating oil will also be announced. The higher gains, the one thing I want to say with the carbon tax on home heating oil, that if it is reduced, that we could see home heating oil cheaper than it has been for quite some time. In other words, if things settle down globally and the price comes down and the carbon tax goes down with it, you know, hopefully people will be able to see it, you know, getting 500 litres for 420 or something. Who's to say? I'm not saying that will happen as a result of this budget. That would also require, obviously, things to calm down in the Middle East, etc. Well, the higher gains than previously speculated from income tax changes will result in bigger increases in the cutoff point at which people become liable for the higher 40% rate, as well as significant hike in tax credits. Now, listen to the news here on Highland throughout the course of the day. We'll keep you bang up to date with those announcements as they come in. At this stage, and it is just the way budgets are nowadays, we kind of know what's coming, don't we? We know the pension's going up a tenner and things like that. On to the Daily Mail now, and hopes were raised last night for an end to industrial action by teachers as the Minister for Public Expenditure announced a very significant allocation for a public sector pay deal in today's budget. The announcement came as thousands of pupils were left without supervision before and after school due to a worked rule by teachers that started yesterday. Jack Chambers called the action unnecessary and said he was really sympathetic to members of the public who were seeing the disruption. The only problem is this is budget 2027, and the people that are striking around the country, including teachers, they're doing so because they've been without a pay deal, so to speak, for a number of months. They believe they're already behind. So I would argue, despite what the paper is reporting, that if the announcement today is not backdated to the conclusion of the last pay deal, he might not be getting them back to work in full, as the paper's reporting here. He told RTE, "I would encourage all the public sector unions to engage in substantive talks will be making a very significant allocation for public pay deal in the budget tomorrow. This, and he said this yesterday, this disruption is completely unnecessary and the government wants to get a pay deal with all public sector workers. But again, there is that gap between the expiration or the expiration of the last pay deal and the commencement of the new one. And he's going to have to close that gap. The Irish Independent this morning, Northern Ireland's Court of Appeal has reserved judgment in a case taken by the Garvahy Road residents against the Parades Commission after hearing several hours of submissions yesterday. Resident spokesperson Brenda McKenneth was in court as his barrister argued that the Parades Commission had misdirected itself when looking at the police security assessment prior to issuing the determination that permitted the Portadown District Orange Lodge to walk the Garvahy Road for the first time in 29 years. Chief Justice Siobhan Keegan pled to deliver a swift verdict. She heard the case along with two other senior judges, Justice Denise McBride and Justice Adrian Colton. So even if they reverse that decision, it's hard to know how... it seems centre on the fact that the PS&I stated that there would not be any risk of a public order incident, and it was that which was the change that seems to have triggered all of this. That's my reading of it. Whether that's true or not, I don't know. We might hear more about this. We might not. It's been reported on the TV news and now in the papers. As I say, something might come of it. Something may not. Russian authorities have quarantined a hospital and are monitoring contacts of an employee at a plague research institute in Siberia who died. So this work goes on all the time around the world. Countries, for whatever reason, be developing they would potentially develop bacteria or germs or however you might phrase it, and then create some sort of an antidote or a vaccine or what have you. This work goes on all the time. But anyway, they were working on a plague in Siberia, and they say they found no evidence the lady who died, that her illness was caused by the pathogens she worked with. But the case has raised alarm in Russia after unconfirmed media reports suggested she might have died of pneumonia plague or pneumonic plague. A less common but severe form of plague that can spread from person to person. So what you have is the state saying that she died of something else, but media reports that the state is acting like she died of this plague that she was working on, and the fear being it could pass from person to person. But as I say, it's probably one of those stories you won't hear of again. And many of you who are maybe involved with the courts would know that there is still disruption within them over the row between Justice Minister Jim O'Callaghan and solicitors. He's been speaking again on this topic. Many solicitors will do extremely well out of criminal legal aid reforms, the Justice Minister said, as he defended situations where the fee is more than double than under the old system. It comes after solicitors staged another walkout from the Central Criminal Court, and the Chief Justice raised concern over the dispute. Jim O'Callaghan said he would not make changes based on pressures put upon him by solicitors withdrawing services. And he sticks to his guns, that guy. There is no doubt about it, whether you admire that or not. He's not backing down on that. And we were just checking up locally to see what the situation is. And it's the exact same as when we gave you the last updates. Before we go to our first break, we got a question in re Badgers, and this interested me because I'm seeing a lot of Badgers on the road. The question from the listener was, why are there so many lying on the roadside? And I think they're often in the middle of the road, but they end up on the roadside. This caller says there's too many, and when they get hit, they're not being lifted and are rotting on the roadside. It's disgusting. Who did we put this question to, Caroline? The Badgers, the council. Okay, well, they don't control the Badgers. But anyway, all roadkill, including Badgers, are lifted from the roads by the council as soon as they're made aware. Members of the public should report instances of roadkill to the local council office or customer contact centre. And we have that number here. I actually didn't know that the council, you called them and they came and picked this stuff up? I actually didn't really realise that. I didn't realise that was the role of the council. And maybe a lot of you out there didn't realise that either. So we have a number here, 9153900. I wouldn't like to hit a badger. I've never hit a badger, but apparently they're quite dense and bony, and the poor badger, obviously, but certainly could leave risk for your car. We were talking yesterday about, and it's funny, you can't talk about water in South Inishowen without the water in South Inishowen going off, and there were more outages yesterday. I think there's some power outages as well. And councillors in Inishowen have a meeting with Uisce Éireann, one of two a year coming up very shortly. So we talked about that yesterday. Uisce Éireann should be abolished. I reported a fault in the Letterkenny area 1 month ago. Still nobody called out. What's going on there? We were also talking about donuts. Hello, I heard on the radio about people seen and heard about this car doing donuts. Well, the person was doing donuts and skidding on the road and corners out where I live. It's very dangerous and reckless driving out of Trent and the Churchill area. It could be the same car that was mentioned on the radio. This incident happened on Saturday evening at the weekend. So what we've received, and, you know, there's a lot of people have the same type of car, right? But what we receive from numerous listeners is that it seems to be a particular vehicle. It seems to be a particular vehicle that is being spotted around Letterkenny lately, doing donuts on the roads and what have you.
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9: 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Arnid or Chugatig Airgrid. Solahar lectrash na hearin a wanishtu agas a wainu. Airgrid and Chirkwishgur chuchuatu, era a chuatu. Heshe?
2: Now the time is 17 minutes past nine. We are going to Councillor Kieran Brogan now, because at a recent council meeting, Councillor Brogan sought the current status and time frame, the 10T project. That information sits alongside the news that 200 submissions have been made on this landmark 10T road project. The council has written directly to the Department of Public Expenditure and Infrastructure, seeking to have the project designated as critical infrastructure. Let's go to Councillor Kieran Brogan. Kieran, good morning to you.
10: Good morning, Greg.
2: Right. So I suppose first to your question, in terms of the current status and the time frame, that has to be considered in the context of this level of submissions.
10: Yeah, well, I suppose the first thing is very, very important that we're now in the statutory process. And it's very positive that we're in this process now and people have the opportunity now to make their formal submissions. And I think it's important that people are allowed to go through that due process if any concerns they may have. And it could be of different observations or concerns. And I think we need to allow that process now to happen. I think the most positive, the most important and positive development for me is the critical infrastructure. This must be part of the critical infrastructure for us here in the Northwest moving forward. And the Council and, in fairness to Transport Infrastructure Ireland, are both requesting the government and the department to make this a priority. And I think that's great and it's good news. So I suppose we are now in the process that hopefully could be decided by the first or second quarter of next year. And we can get on with it then, because it's only when you have the full plan permission, the same as anyone applying to for plan permission to build a home or something, you need to have your plan permission in order to move on to the next stage, then to get out for tender. But, you know, a lot of work has happened over the last number of years, putting the plans together for what would be known as the Bunnagee Relief and the bridge over the Swilly and Manor Cunningham to Lifford and the Ballybuffet and Stranorder Bypass. So an awful lot of work has gone into this. This is now the formal process and people have an opportunity to raise concerns, submissions or observations or whatever they may be. And we need to allow that to happen. But I think we're in a good place and we just, I suppose, need to focus now on trying to get a favourable response. But the critical infrastructure part of it is key moving forward, Greg, because we are now at the very top of a national plan and having Transport Infrastructure Ireland endorsing this is critical. That's a very positive development. But this for far too long, I suppose, we weren't a priority. We now are a top priority. And for me, that's good news.
2: Yeah, because, you know, we're going to get a reminder later today of how legal challenges or challenges in planning can delay a project, say, for instance, in relation to the A5, which has been deferred over and over again. I'm not saying that this is the same situation, but it is an example as to how, you know, queries on CPOs and particularly maybe environmental issues can delay a project. And that has to be balanced with people's rights versus delivery of essential infrastructure.
10: Absolutely. And I couldn't agree more with you, Greg. The A5 is a very good example of something not happening. And it has been delayed for far too long. It has been frustrated for far too long for all the wrong reasons, in my opinion. I think having critical infrastructure is a new initiative taken up by the government in the last 12 months to fast-track projects that are of critical infrastructure. And I suppose the standing then that it would have with objections will be somewhat different. And people are afforded the opportunity to object, and that's fine. But I think where we have critical infrastructure in place, and that would, if you like, would make a huge difference for us. The A5 is equally as important to us as well, because we all know that we use that road on a daily basis, and so many lives have been lost in that road. So hopefully the A5 development today will be positive, because if it's not, it's going to be a huge setback, because the TEN-T will be meeting with the A5 in Lifford and Strabane. So the whole Northwest, the A5 is equally as important. And I suppose there has been some learnings from the A5, because I know my council colleague, Councillor Paul Canning, would sit on that A5 working group, and Donegal County Council would have been making submissions to that over the years. And hopefully some of the mistakes that was made in the A5, that we've learned from that, and we're able to be in a better position going forward with the TEN-T. But we'll not know the final outcome until the Planning Commission make that decision.
2: Yeah, just in relation to seeking that designation as critical infrastructure, which delays would that designation remove? And can we put an estimated time, and how much time would be saved if that designation was granted?
10: Well, I think it would make it a number one priority, and it would put up there at the top of the list. And then the rating of it as well, Greg. critical infrastructure. I think the last one is, since the new initiative come into place, the new electricity plant there at Lurgy Breck to enable us more power for this area as part of the critical infrastructure. But I think at the end of the day, infrastructure investment has held us back here in Letterkenny in the northwest, and it's important that our projects are part of that. One that we all hear a lot of conversation about over the last year or so is the Galway Ring Road being part of that critical infrastructure. That's very important to Galway, but it's good to see now that the 10T of Letterkenny, Ballybofaste, Northern and Manor Cunningham to Lifford has also been part of that, because there's projects all around the country. So I'm glad that we're being identified as that critical infrastructure, because we all know that this project will be a real game changer for us in the northwest, because we have so much of our freight and so many travelling because we don't have the rail service through road, and it'd make a huge difference to everyone's journey. Leaving Donegal on a dual carriage with the whole way to Dublin, and I think that's what we're working to try and achieve.
2: Out of interest, and this is a bit anecdotal, but maybe there are some older studies that we can lean on. How significant an improvement to the problems we see with Letterkenny traffic at certain times of the day do you believe, when completed, this 10T project will have in improving?
10: It'll be of huge significance. Right. I mean, we've seen firsthand, you'd be very familiar with the likes of the Donegal Town Bypass, Ballyshannon, Dundorn. I mean, it creates a different landscape completely. It'll bring Ballybofey and Stranorlar a lot closer to Letterkenny. It'll make Lifford a lot closer to Letterkenny. But, I mean, if you're travelling from Downing, Svanet, Pidore, or Remelton, and you're heading to Dublin, then you won't be coming in to the town. You'll be turning left.
2: Yeah, true.
10: At the Creamery, and you'll be heading on to Dublin or Sligo or wherever it may be. But I mean, Letterkenny on the other side of it is a growth centre in the national plan. We're continuing to grow. We're seeing huge investment in the town in so many ways, with the hospitals, with the ATU. It's going to continue to grow. So we need to continue to invest in plans in so many different parts of the town. And that's why we have the new Windy Hall Road and go on the way. And then we're going to the Southern Relief Road. But at the end of the day, there's going to be a huge amount of growth in Letterkenny. And look, it's the employment centre of the whole northwest, and it's great that it is growing, and it's great that we are so busy. And we're just going to have to work towards trying to create solutions around the traffic problems. But in many ways, it's a great success story. And you'll be familiar with Letterkenny, Craig. I mean, it's really been a huge success in the last 25 years in so many ways, with employment and education and the hospitals and everything else. And everything that's happening there at the moment, it's all positive. We hear growth in jobs in Vertiv. We're hearing growth in jobs in all the other companies. So in many ways, as I've said before, it's been a victim of its own success, but it's a great story at the same time.
2: Yeah, OK. The council hasn't doesn't have to. It's doing it. It knows the process. The Donegal County

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3: 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Right, let me go now to Bishop of Derry, Michael Rooter, because yesterday Eddie Gallagher pleaded guilty to 109 sex offences at Derry Crown Court. The 59-year-old, whose address is Maharree Prison, and who last served in Lifford, will be sentenced in December for offences between the 22nd of June 2023 and the 18th of April 2025. As I mentioned, Bishop of Derry, Michael Rooter joins me on the programme now. Bishop, thank you so much for joining us. And what can you say, reflecting on what Eddie Gallagher has admitted to, for how long he was doing it? It's incredibly disturbing.
4: It is, as you say, a very disturbing case, and I'm sickened by what I have learned, and my thoughts are with those who are affected by the case, particularly with the children who have in any way suffered harm, and those who continue to live with the consequences of abuse and exploitation. So it's been a betrayal of his role, the trust that is placed in a priest, and it's just an appalling case.
3: What is the role of the church? We'll talk about going forward and requests that would be made to the Pope, etc. But just in relation to this is what we know of, and I'm not saying there is more, I'm not saying there's less, that's for the courts to decide, but what is the responsibility of the Catholic Church now to ensure that anyone who might need support, for an example, would be able to get that?
4: Well, it's important, first of all, to get the message out that we're willing to support people in this situation. Anyone who has something to report, some information to give, who has had previous experience themselves, to come forward and to report that. And we have a designated liaison person within the diocese who can receive those reports and act upon them. So, you know, we're continuously open to people to listen to what they have to say, to try and provide support to them as best we can, and to help and advise in any way that we can as well.
3: Are we aware of any complaints being made against Eddie Gallagher prior to this information becoming public knowledge?
4: Well, I'm just in the diocese 2 weeks. I am aware. The only complaint that I'm aware of is a complaint that was received about 3 weeks before he was arrested.

0: and it was involving an adult. Wasn't a vulnerable adult or anything like that. And there was, you know, the person involved, the designated liaison person would have met with them and listened to what they had to say and noted what had happened. And the Father Eddie was brought in by my predecessor, and he was talked to and he was put on notice. But it wasn't an illegal act as such, and it was simply a complaint about conduct. And the person who made the complaint, they were advised to go to the police if they felt that there was a need to do so. And I'm not sure exactly what happened, whether they did or not, but they were, you know, encouraged to take whatever action that they wished to do so themselves.
1: What happens next in terms of your contact with the Vatican and that process?
0: Yes, well, that will be the main focus of our attention now for these few days, will be to submit what is called a votum, a request from the Holy See to move on this case immediately. And the Dicastery, or the department that is involved with that, is the Dicastery for the Doctrine of the Faith. So I will submit a votum to them, a proposal request, and they will deal with it under the norms that they have for serious crimes. And in particular, I will be asking that they take into account Article 26, which means that the case is brought immediately or as quickly as possible to the Pope's attention, and that between the Dicastery and Pope Leo, there will be a quick decision to dismiss him from the clerical state.
1: Maybe there's no answer to this question, but Eddie Gallagher's actions weren't uncovered by the church. They weren't, as far as we know at this point, reported to the church. He pleaded guilty to 109 sex offences, so it was pretty prolific. He also had indecent images of children. What is there any learnings from this, in that there was nothing potentially that was flagged internally? Or perhaps it's an unreasonable question, but I'm just curious that it took an external group of individuals to bring this to the fore, if that makes sense.
0: Yes, absolutely. It's a whole new area that has to be examined in great depth, and that is a whole digital world and the opportunities that it provides to paedophiles and people who wish to abuse vulnerable adults or whatever. It opens up a whole new world to them. So it's a very difficult world to police and to monitor. It's very hard to know that this sort of activity is happening. And it sometimes, you know, organizations like Justice Reborn, who uncover this, they, you know, effectively lead a sting operation to get people who are involved in that. But it's very difficult to monitor. It's very difficult to oversee. But I will be attending a seminar at lunchtime tomorrow in relation to the whole digital world and the issues that are rising there. So it is something that we will continue to monitor very closely and see, do our safeguarding procedures need to be updated to make them a little bit more robust.
1: Can you see any obvious gaps there, Bishop, or will that come as part of the conversation tomorrow? Do you see personally any obvious gaps there that could be acted upon?
0: Well, tomorrow is, you know, it's just simply a small part of an overall conversation. It's not going to be the be-all and end-all of it. But, I think there needs to be, you know, an awareness among people and parents in particular, perhaps, that, you know, the online world has lots of dangers. And there's a lot of unscrupulous people out there who are willing to take advantage, particularly of children and vulnerable adults online. And I think we need to be much more aware of that issue and take greater care to ensure that something like this doesn't happen again. So it is important that people, if they are suspicious of any activity online, if they notice something or see something, you know, if anyone is involved in any sort of abusive behaviour, but, you know, I mean, I'm from the point of view of a bishop, and say, like, I mean, in terms of anyone who is involved in church activities, yet, you know, involved in something like this, that it be reported to us immediately.
1: Finally, Bishop, obviously, you know, the victims we are aware of, he is admitted to in court, but you could argue on a much lesser level, there could be thousands of people that feel like a victim that have sat there listening to sermons, maybe officiated at christenings, weddings, funerals, or was there with people at the most difficult times in their lives, and they might feel damaged by this. Their faith may be damaged by this. Their trust may be damaged by this. What is your message to those people who may be feeling that way this morning?
0: Well, you know, I fully understand what they're feeling. I mean, it's something which, you know, affects me. I have to say that, you know, you're rattled, but when you hear about something like this from someone who was representing the church and representing the gospel of Jesus Christ and presenting that and to do something which is so absolutely apparent and opposite to all of that is going to rattle a lot of people. I mean, there is no two ways about that. But, and you know, the trust that we depend upon, it's not something that we can demand. And it's not something that's going to be restored by me simply by two words or whatever. It has to be earned over time through transparency and through proper safeguarding procedures, cooperation with civil authorities, and very decisive action when wrongdoing occurs. So I understand, you know, people are going to scrutinize the church very closely in cases such as this. And trust will have been shattered for a lot of people, but I would ask people to be patient and to help us to be, you know, as transparent and as truthful and as cooperative as possible, and to you know, to cooperate with us in every way possible. To restore that trust.
1: Okay, thank you very much indeed. Bishop of Derry, Michael Reuter there. Reuter, 086 60 25 000 is the WhatsApp and the text number. Give us a call if you wish on 074 91 25 000. If you want to contact us from outside the Republic, 00353 86 60 25 000 is the WhatsApp line, text line. Father Gallagher was only in Lifford for 6 weeks. I feel that he was tainted, or he has tainted, our parish's name. He was not from Lifford, but we've been tainted by his behaviour, of course. And I understand that, but, you know, that will pass. I think that there's the greater concern is that not what area he's associated with. It's those 43 images of children that were being abused in the taking of those images that he had, and the other children whose innocence potentially he robbed in communicating with them. They're the real victims. Lifford will be okay. I understand where you're coming from, though, and I'm not in any way diminishing how you feel. I'm just saying that will pass. Morning, Greg. I wasn't assured by the bishop's actions when a complaint was made against the priest, and nothing concrete seems to have happened. When he was reported to have behaved inappropriately as a priest, I think there wasn't enough action taken by the church. Thank you. I just heard the bishop outline there. It happened very soon. 3 weeks prior to this, he had been brought in, spoken to, and we don't know exactly the nature of the complaint. It was from an adult that wasn't vulnerable, and we don't know the nature of the complaint, but a process did happen, and I presume it was interrupted by the furore of the sting, if that makes sense. On e-scooters, with these new rules, and I've yet to see anyone adhere to these rules, if the truth be told. Yeah, and I drove around Letterkenny two separate times yesterday. And what, I don't want people to be rounded up in the streets for, but I mean, I was going down Mountaintop yesterday and there was a guy coming up on the left side where there really isn't a cycle lane and a big wide footpath that has cost millions of euro to build. It was just the narrow footpath, bombing up it, no high vis, no helmet and a backpack on. Four ways the law was being broken there, on the footpath, up the footpath, you would argue, when there's a good one that's just been built on the far side, a backpack, which we say is not allowed, no helmet, no high-vis, and then there are people all over the place doing the same thing. But anyway, as I say, I'm not here looking for everything. It doesn't affect me, but I'm trying to reflect the views of listeners that contact us. So with these new rules and e-scooters, I bought two for my grandkids last year, one aged 8 and one is 13, and paid over €1,000 for them. Now they can no longer use them. Who's compensating me and them for this loss? Can I now return them to the shop and be refunded, or are they allowed to continue using them as they were bought before this rule was introduced? Well, it depends where they're being used. Are you saying... Are 8 and 13-year-olds might not be on the public road on e-scooters, would they be? That in and of itself could be problematic. But certainly in terms of, you know, around the house, private use, I don't think there's any law against that. That's your own, quite literally, your own backyard. A caller says, I was travelling home recently after my shift in the hospital. It was about 9 p.m. I was driving down the hill past the fire station when I had to slam on my brakes and swerve my car. There were two women walking across the middle of the road in front of me. They were dark in clothing. No reflective clothing on. I was left totally shaken. The thought of what could have happened is still haunting me to this day. If possible, could you stress the importance of pedestrians being responsible as well as drivers? Yep, it's a legitimate point of view.
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1: Alright, a clearance to sunny spells and a few isolated showers across most areas of the northwest through this morning and afternoon. The rain will linger the further east you go. Normally it's the west, this time it's the east. A cool day with afternoon temperatures of 11 to 13 degrees. Overnight temperatures tonight, 1 to 7 degrees. I mean, that's borderline frost, isn't it? Hard to believe. But anyway, is it hard to believe? I suppose we're well into October now. Right, we heard a little bit earlier on about, you know, just trying to remind ourselves and each other of our responsibilities on the roads and just to be conscious that our actions or our inaction can have an impact on other people. And none of us want to be found to be putting anyone else in danger. So we invited Cameron on because he had quite a scary experience, actually, really quite recently. Cameron, good morning to you.
8: Good morning, Greg. Yeah, thanks for having me on.
1: Right, talk us through what happened to you in the early hours of last Monday.
8: Yeah, quite an unfortunate experience, really. I was on my way to Belfast for work and on one of the coastal routes between Rathmullen and Remalton. A tractor had left their steps or ladder in the middle of the road, really. It was about 6 a.m., so quite dark, obviously, still in the morning. Unfortunately, I wasn't able to avoid it. But it ended up being quite a costly occurrence. I popped two tires, kind of swerved on the road, managed to get off the road. Had to kind of get picked up, but yeah, it was quite a scary event. Just quite unfortunate and costly.
1: Yeah, indeed. How much? So you obviously swerved to try and avoid it. Did it clip the underneath of the car, or did your tires catch it?
8: Yeah, my two left side tires caught it, and it was quite a big blowout. It was quite a big ladder, to be fair. It actually tore up a bit of the underside of my car also. So not only are the two tires, not only did the two tires need replacing, but yeah, there's some damage to the vehicle. Yeah, just not a very nice experience.
1: Yeah, and I can see, I mean, you know, you did well, I think, to keep the, I think you did well to keep the car on the road. If the truth be told, it could have been very easy for you at that point to lose control, I think.
8: Yeah. Yeah, 100%. Yeah, and it's. I think when it calls into the question of keeping people on the road safe with through your actions, my wife rightly pointed out that there's transfer link buses that travel that road. It could have been a family that travels that road early in the morning. It could have been a much worse experience for someone else.
1: Mm. And you're going to have to, obviously, you're going to have to shoulder the cost of this. That's just the reality of it, isn't it? The chances of finding out who may be responsible and then proving, you know, liability would be very difficult. So this is a bill you're going to have to pick up, obviously.
8: No, yeah, highly unlikely that we'll find out who did that, who left it on the road. So no, that's going to be us that needs to fork out, unfortunately.
1: And as you quite rightly pointed out, you know, things happen, but you need to make sure your every, you know, whatever your load is secure, well secure. And if you know it falls off, when it's appropriate to do so, take it off the road.
8: Yeah, correct, 100%. I mean, it wasn't like it fell off to the side of the road. It was literally in the middle of the left-hand lane. So, yeah, it was quite visible, obviously not to someone driving up to it, but if it fell off the back of a tractor or a lorry, yeah, it would have been visible to them.
1: All right. Listen, thanks for sharing the story with us again. It's just another reminder that we have to just be really careful out there. It's tough. All right, thanks very much. That's Cameron there. As I say, I mean, it is sometimes you wonder, are these things avoidable? But if something so significant falls off your car, you should know. I have to laugh at Councillor Brogan, says listener, talking about critical infrastructure when he went into government with the Greens, who abandoned critical infrastructure and set it back for years. Fianna Fáil went along with it as long as they got into government. I mean, he's a member of that party, and the way you outline it, many people would agree. What do you do, though, in that situation? I want to give a quick mention to this, by the way. It is a table quiz. It's Rotary that are hosting it, and it is on the 8th of October, which is Thursday. It seems to be a popular day for quizzes. It is at 9 p.m. in Arena 7. So on October the 8th, Thursday, 9 p.m. Arena 7. Teams of four, €10 a skull. and there's lots of prizes. All proceeds in aid of the Rotary Foundation to help in the Rotary Foundation. And there you go. So if you want a quiz on Thursday night, get along to Arena 7, €10 each, and there are prizes. And you're supporting the Rotary Foundation as well, which is important. On the issue of driver behaviour, a caller says, what's happening in Letterkenny regarding roads is turning into a nightmare for motorists. I'm spending 20 to 30 minutes extra to get to work. The congestion in the town is getting worse. Now they're turning a roundabout at Ballyrain into a junction with four sets of lights, when that roundabout was perfectly working. It's going to cause the traffic to tail back to the pole star. Pure incompetence. Well, now, the traffic lights will be talking to each other, but I get you will have to suck it and see. Now, when those traffic lights are switched on, you will hear that you will have to have patience until such time as they work the timings out. That can't happen straight away. That has to happen on the fly, right? But the idea of traffic lights is, as you see, that maybe your route to work, you flew through there, but there could be coming someone from another direction who wasn't getting through because most of the traffic was heading in Remelton to Polestar direction. So if you were coming in and out of other junctions, you might have been sitting there for much longer and it didn't affect you. But the caller believes it's not all down to the new road layout, most of it, but not all. Take the roundabout past the Business Park Road. Drivers on the left hand are deliberately breaking the rules of the road and taking the third exit. What is wrong with people? They've no respect for the rules of the road when they're in a hurry. It's not a case of every 10th, 15th car doing it. It's every second car and lorry doing it, and it's causing mayhem. Okay, thank you for that. We talked a little earlier on about animal carcasses on the road, in the roads. And I learned categorically that the council will come and lift them if you report it to them, a service I didn't know for sure that they provided. Hi, Greg. I have in the past reported dead animals on the road, and the council has indeed lifted them. But I've been asking for several details about, details about myself on the phone call before they agree to take the message and pass it to the roads team. It was very off-putting and made me think twice about reporting a dead animal again in the future. Also, I'm unsure, but think that if the deceased animal is on the side of the road, the council do not have to lift it, but are happy to be corrected by this. Thanks, Anne. Well, Anne, we've been told by the council that they will lift them. I mean, how do they make sure that we're not just ringing them up and making them chase their tails with fake reports of dead animals? I understand sometimes people aren't happy to give their details, but that ensures as much as possible the council that they're not going to be going out on a false errand, that they can trust that the information you're passing on. And sometimes when we are very trustworthy, we get offended when we're asked to prove how trustworthy we are. But, you know, I imagine it's because some people aren't. So I think, do we kind of understand that they need to sort of put a name to the report to make sure that they're not wasting valuable time? Can you please mention the new road layout near Arena 7 heading towards Remelton? The left lane is for turning left and the right lane is for going straight on. At least 8 cars in the wrong lane this morning and the same last night. Is it abundantly clear until such time as lights and other things go in? Perhaps it is. It's not. I was on that road. I would always go, even beforehand, if I was going to Remelton on that road, I would be in the right lane, right straight ahead. Surely safe driving means that you give yourself time to stop an emergency. What if it had been a person? I think this is in relation to the item on the road. It's about visibility when you see it, though. You know, if you're driving on your dip headlights, that, and there's, that thing is dark, it's in the middle of the road, it's on you before you would know what to do. A person you would hope would be upright, maybe wearing some high vis, and you would have more of an opportunity to see them. I understand what you're saying, though, and some people might not disagree with you. Nathan Carter has cancelled an upcoming concert in Boyle after the local parish priest objected to him performing in a local church there. Could you ask the bishop, please, about no concerts in churches? Thank you. I think this is a step backwards. Concerts are the only time the church is full. Well, maybe that is problematic in and of itself. I hadn't heard that story at all. If it's an active church, I don't know. Maybe they disagree with certain things. I just don't know. Abuse in the church and churches generally speaking. A caller says, children have been abused by priests for years and nothing was ever done about it. The abuser was often moved to another parish, and unfortunately we know that all too well, don't we? We hope we're at a point now where that doesn't happen. But we know certainly historically it did happen, and the church is trying to be as open as possible. The bishop is making himself available to all the media today to get the message out there that the church aren't hiding from this. He's brand new in the post, inherited this to some extent, but they're continuing to evolve to see what they can do. For some, that'll be good news. To others, it certainly just will not be enough. Right, 086 60 25,000 is the WhatsApp and text number. 086 60 25,000. If you want to give us a call, it's 074 91 25,000. Coming up very shortly, Garda Grainne will be in studio with us for the very latest appeals and information from Garda Síochána. First here on Highland Radio on the Greg Hughes Show every Tuesday morning just after the 10 o'clock news. That and so much more besides. We will be back after the news.
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3: Good morning, it's Donna Marie Doherty with the news at 10 o'clock. A Letterkenny councillor says the designating of the Ten-T Road projects as critical infrastructure would be hugely significant. The overall scheme would upgrade and provide new road infrastructure linking Letterkenny, Manor Cunningham, Lifford, including a new bridge over the River Swilly and the Balbliffe Stranorder Bypass. The project has been almost 10 years in the making, with Transport Infrastructure Ireland emphasising the importance of seeing the full suite of works completed. Councillor Kieran Brogan says it's now crucial that they get underway.
4: The critical infrastructure part of it is key moving forward, Greg, because we are now at the very top of a national plan, and having Transport Infrastructure Ireland endorsing this is critical. That's a very positive development, but this for far too long, I suppose, we weren't a priority. We now are a top priority, and for me, that's good news.
3: Lough Swilly or Nillie remain at sea after launching at 2:40 this morning. They were tasked to assist a vessel 30 miles off the coast of Mallon headed at 4 people on board. Portrush or Nillie are also at the scene, and the incident is still ongoing. Budget 2027 will be announced today at lunchtime. The €8.6 billion package of spending and tax cuts will include more affordable childcare and cost of living supports. The cost of fuel is a major focus, with carbon tax to be lifted on home heating oil, while excise cuts on fuel will be extended beyond winter. However, there won't be any energy credits, something Minister Jack Chambers was asked about on his way into Cabinet.
5: Government has made significant decisions when it comes to the cost of energy in our economy, and particularly when it comes to how we the tax treatment as well, to really help people through the winter period. And we want to give certainty to households and help with the cost of energy.
3: Independent TD and Junior Transport Minister Sean Canny says Budget 27 will deliver for rural areas.
6: Specifically with disabilities, people living alone, increasing their share of the supports that are there. I think it's important as well to say that we have done work in relation to small businesses, agriculture, removing VAT on some medicines which are a burden for farmers, also increasing the number of spaces for the rural social schemes. These are things that matter to people in rural Ireland.
3: Donegal TD has welcomed progress on various group water schemes in the county. Several schemes have now moved through the design, procurement and construction stages. Among the schemes progressing in Letterbrick, where assessment process for tenderer is underway. Construction has commenced following the appointment of a contractor in Tonawilly, and upgrade works have commenced in Dunluce. Deputy Pat the Cope Gallagher says it's significant for all the areas included.
7: Oh, there's no question about it. Very important to those who do not have good quality water, and it's vitally important in this day and age that they would be provided with the highest quality of water. But it will take some time, but it can be a slow process. But once the consultants are in, make the necessary recommendations, hopefully then that would lead to the appointment of contractors and the commencement of work.
3: A man in his 20s was taken to hospital yesterday after a single vehicle collision on the N15. The crash happened at around 4 o'clock in Drumminnan, with Gardaí and emergency services attending the scene. The driver was treated for injuries described as non-life-threatening. Gardaí say investigations into the circumstances of the collision are continuing. The Ballybuffet and Stranorder Chamber of Commerce has confirmed that broadband has been restored to the Twin Towns. Customers had been dealing with intermittent service since last Thursday. In a statement, a spokesperson for the Chamber said that full system checks were complete and the fault in the line was fixed. Yesterday, broadband provider Cero said in a statement that the fault was caused by third-party roadworks. However, Donegal County Council stated there was no indication the fault was in any way associated with the DCC pavement works in Ballybuffet, but said it remained possible that it was the cause. Looking now to the weather forecast, starting off cloudy with outbreaks of rain and drizzle. A clearance to sunny spells and a few isolated showers will develop most areas through the morning. A cool day in the afternoon with temperatures of 11 to 13 degrees. That's all for now from the newsroom. 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
8: The obituary notices for this Tuesday morning, October the 6th. The death has taken place of Cathal McCall, Fairhill Lodge, Dunlow, and formerly of Quay Road, Dunlow. Cathal's wake will take place at McGlynn's Funeral Home, Dunlow, from 4pm until 8pm today, with rosary at 8pm, and tomorrow from 2pm until 6pm, with removal to Dunlow Chapel at 6pm. Funeral Mass on Thursday at 11am in St Cronus Church, Dunlow, followed by burial in Dunlow Graveyard. The death has occurred at Francis Davern, 7, O'Gara Villas, Moville. Francis's remains will leave Eamon McLaughlin's Funeral Home, Station Road, Carndonagh today at 3:30pm, going to her home. Francis's burial will take place on Thursday afternoon in Templemore Cemetery, County Tipperary. Family time from 9pm until 12pm. Family flowers only please, donations in lieu, if desired, to Friends of Inishowen Hospice, care of any family member, or Eamon McLaughlin Funeral Directors. The death has taken place of Pat Freel, Maharlask, New Mills, reposing at his late residence from 12 noon today. Rosary at 9pm today and tomorrow. Shuttle bus in operation from 5pm both evenings at Glenswilly National School. Funeral Mass on Thursday at 11am in St Columba's Church, Glenswilly, with burial afterwards in Kilfeek Cemetery. Family flowers only please, with donations in lieu, to the Oncology Ward at Letterkenny University Hospital, care of Con McDade Funeral Directors. The death has taken place of Sean Mulligan, Glebe, Stranorler, reposing at his home today from 2pm until the rosary at 9pm, reposing again tomorrow from 1pm until 7pm, with removal thereafter to the Church of Mary Immaculate Stranorler, arriving at 7:15pm to repose overnight at the request of the deceased. Sean's Requiem Mass will take place on Thursday at 11am, followed by interment in Drumbo Cemetery. The Requiem Mass will be streamed live via the parish webcam. Family flowers only please, donations in lieu, if so desired, directly to the Donegal Hospice or care of McCool Funeral Directors, Ballybuffet, Donegal. The death has taken place of Jean Devaney, née Doherty, 13 Wolftone Place, Letterkenny, reposing at her late residence today from 12 noon until 9pm, concluding with rosary tonight. Family time please on the morning of the funeral. Requiem Mass at 11am in St Eunan's Cathedral tomorrow, which can be viewed at churchservices.tv, followed by burial in Newleck Cemetery. Family flowers only please, donations in lieu, if wished, to the Donegal Hospice, care of any family member or Pascal Blake Funeral Directors, Letterkenny. The death has taken place of Eamon McBride, Chirhoman, Milford, reposing at his home tomorrow and Thursday from 1pm until 10pm each day. Rosary each night at 9pm. Requiem Mass on Friday at 11am in St Peter's Church, Milford. Burial afterwards in Mass Mount Cemetery, Fannad. Mass can be viewed on churchservices.tv. Family time on the morning of the funeral. Family flowers only, donations if desired to Donegal Hospice, care of any family member or Patrick Sweeney Funeral Directors. The death has taken place of Frank Lavelle, the Moyle, Buncrana, and formerly of Rosclave Newport. Frank is reposing at the home of his son Peter, 12 Mulberry Avenue, Buncrana. Funeral Mass will take place at 10am tomorrow in St Mary's Oratory, Buncrana, followed by burial in Cockhill Cemetery. Mass can be viewed live on churchservices.tv. House private from 10pm and on the morning of the funeral, please. The death has taken place of Mary McGlynn,
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16: Okay, we're joined on the programme now by John Prendergast, Advocacy Manager at Tin Chan. Good morning to you.
17: Konstantin, Greg. Thanks very much for having me on.
16: Great to have you on the programme. Right, what is the Tin Chan Housing Campaign?
17: So, Tin Chan is a community-based Gaeltacht grassroots housing movement representative of different Gaeltacht groups and individuals seeking to get a better housing policy in place for Gaeltacht areas, for the, I suppose, sustainability of the Irish language and for Gaeltacht communities going forward. So it was, I suppose, brought together around 2 years ago, and we're currently going on a caomhort, or a bit of a tour around Ireland, just to give Gaeltacht communities a better flavour of the national picture when it comes to housing policy, and trying to get some input from local people as well as to what would work best for national policy as well when it comes to housing. As we're very aware, the question of housing in the Gaeltacht is one that has definitely increased in volume, and much more awareness has, I suppose, been generated over the last number of years because of, I suppose, the disproportionate effect that the housing crisis nationally is playing on the viability of the Irish language in Gaeltacht areas. So this is of huge concern, and it should be of concern, I think, to anyone who, I suppose, is interested in the future of the Irish language and Irish-speaking communities.
16: I suppose one of the things that would help is to get families in houses all year round. A lot of the Gaeltacht areas in this county are wedged in the summer and pretty quiet during the winter.
17: You're completely right, Tán Ceantar Fadhagat. And we're seeing the housing stock in a lot of Gaeltacht areas is diminished very, very, I suppose, blatantly. This is due to a number of things, but summer homes or empty homes or even abandoned homes would take up nearly 50% of the housing stock in certain language planning areas. Places, for example, tonight will be Snadúnaimh, and you know, Tuaisceartaigh now is one particular language planning area where up to 40% of the homes are actually holiday homes, and Ilan Hurry would be another Gaeltacht area where up to 40% of the homes are summer homes. So this really constricts the housing stock locally, and it makes it very difficult for local people to get anything available for rent, for even short-term rent, long-term rent, and then it would increase the prices as well on the market naturally.
16: Well, then also we see, Nínras with less enrollment, you know, we're seeing Gaeltacht schools losing teachers because, you know, there's people can't live in the area, and all of these things become intertwined.
17: You're absolutely right. We're seeing a knock-on effect in, I suppose, the inability of people to live in communities, and then the knock-on effect in services, Cree Haraviti or key services for the areas, like you say, struggling. Nínre struggling to get numbers, Bunscullin are losing teachers or having to close in a lot of areas, and also vital infrastructural, you know, services like shops, post offices, all struggling to keep going. So it's very important that when we have communities, we're able to get people to who want to live in those areas to actually live in those areas.
16: You might, the council could argue, councillors could argue, the government could argue that they're looking at ways to ease planning, for an example, in certain rural areas in Donegal around certain roads, with a view to sort of encouraging people or not a disadvantaged people who want to live in their local rural area. And a lot of that, there's a crossover then with Geltocht areas. So how do these meetings differentiate from the broader conversation about the depopulation of rural Ireland?
17: These ones are quite specific to Geltocht areas because of the extra, I suppose, concern and the consideration of the Irish language. But it does go hand in hand for sure with rural depopulation. And I think as well, even in terms of state policy and government policy, we're thinking of, the Dreacht Rothes Náisiúnta Pleanála or the National Planning Statement, which was draft released in the height of the summer. And while there were certain things that might help maybe someone in the countryside or a single applicant looking for housing permission, planning permission in the Gaeltacht, there are some severe deficiencies within the statement, and there are things that actually reduce the protections that the Irish language has in Gaeltacht areas, particularly when it comes to large developments or housing estates, which is something that we're really concerned with, and it's something that needs to change if we're being very serious about it. Mm. I suppose another thing that would make this question slightly different as well to that of general rural depopulation is, even we've done some research with Inside Airbnb in Catu and Conor na Gaeilge, which shows that the rate of growth of Airbnbs and short-term lets in Gaeltacht areas is nearly double the amount in a six-year period than it is outside in the Gaeltacht. And these are homes that are entirely, available and put on Airbnb. So it's not just renting a room in a house, it's actual full homes. So this is, again, something that really chokes the Gaeltacht in certain areas. And
16: so we could see how maybe changes to existing housing stock could maybe make more of these houses available to families to live in and what have you. But that doesn't necessarily mean that these families have any interest in Irish. Just because you happen to live in the Gaeltacht, it does not mean. So are there any proposals or any suggestions as to how, either with the current housing stock or going forward, that any changes would actually be with a view to not just enhancing a Gaeltacht community, but I presume enhancing what a Gaeltacht community would expect to be, per se, you know, Irish speaking, for an example. So how could you implement anything that could encourage that?
17: Absolutely. I think even in tandem with current policy and, for example, the language planning system, I know, for example, in Letterkenny, Barbary, Cahalagus, Anachadini, Teampull, there's a lot of different language planners around Donegal. And I think in tandem with the system, it's definitely something that people are finding support with, and people are able to, you know, integrate with the local community or pick up Irish that they do have or understand that Irish is spoken in the community. And I think as well, coming from, for example, the European Commission as well, has recently released a new directive in terms of Antioch in Achfine or affordable housing. So there's a lot of different directives on a national level as well, which would be recommended in terms of, you know, local schemes trying to get communities that which are under housing pressure and culturally sensitive schemes as well, such as language schemes in place. This is something which the Welsh do actually really, really well. So if we look to a lot of the Welsh language schemes and Welsh housing schemes, they're actually really well integrated. So there's a lot of international best practice there as to how to encourage integrated, language and linguistically sensitive policies when it comes to housing. So we're excited for change in that regard. And we're hoping again that the national Dreacht or the draft statement can be amended at this point, which is the reason for, I suppose, this tour for Tintán. And we'd be encouraging anyone to come along tonight at 7 o'clock, Snadunav and Mehel Mule V. Coma.
16: Right, 7 p.m. How long do people have to commit? How long do these meetings last, and what can they expect at them?
17: They're only an hour. It'll be a 20 to 25 minute curl or presentation just about the national picture, the current housing policies, and also the role that local people can play as well with their own communities and committees, or generally how they can take part in the Tintán national movement. Then there'll be maybe one or two local people talking about the local context for 5 or 6 minutes, and then there'll be questions and answers. So we envisage, so far we've had two. We've had one in Rathearn last week, and Arair, we had one in Gwydor, Avigo Huntuk. So we don't expect them to last more than an hour, and people can come away knowing a lot more about I suppose, the national picture and what they can do to get involved as well.
16: Yeah, and finally, not preempting, you know, future meetings, but is there a theme or a trend that you or others got back from the public at the other meetings, if you know what I mean? And I know there are, in every area, there are some people that are very active in their community and really passionate about language. To be honest with you, like, I don't think you have to necessarily have Irish to go to this meeting and have an interest in seeing, you know, more all-round living in a Gaeltacht area, and from that then the language growth. Like, am I framing that correctly? Or is this for Irish speakers? But I think everyone living in these areas that can see the local post office closing, can see the local shops closing, should take an interest in this, even if their first passion isn't the language.
17: Absolutely. I think anyone can be an advocate for their community and anyone can be an advocate for a minority.
16: Oh, unfortunately, I lost our guest there. Anyway, I think he was going to say yes. Everyone, welcome. So that is in the Miva Family Resource Centre in the Dunnev tonight at 7 p.m. A big thanks there to John Prendergast. He's advocacy manager of Tintan. Also, obviously, clearly very passionate. And I love the bit of dual language he used there. It's very informative.
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18: 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Reference number is S2. It's week 41. Today's numbers are 83, 39, 18, 13, 32, 40, 48, 11, 12, and 54. 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
16: It is Tuesday, the 6th of October, 2026, and it's time for this week's Community Garda information. And our guest this week is Garda Grainne Doherty. Good morning, Grainne. Thank you so much for your time,
24: good
16: as
24: morning,
16: always.
24: Greg.
16: Right, we've a lot to get through, don't we? So we'll start with appeals and burglary in Mount Charles.
24: Yes, Garda, you're investigating a burglary. This occurred at Stone Park, Mount Charles, between 5 p.m. on Friday, the 25th of September, and 6 p.m. on Sunday, the 27th of September. A derelict property in that area was broken into between those dates. The rear door of this house was pushed open and glass was then broken on an inner door to gain entry. Nothing was stolen from the house. We're appealing to anybody who might have observed any type of suspicious activity in that area between those dates to contact Gardaí in Ballyshannon on 071 985 8530. There was a number of burglaries over the course of those few days, and Mount Charles, we mentioned those last week, so this one was reported later on.
16: And I suppose, is this a time then for us to just stick out that reminder about vacant properties again?
24: Just a very quick reminder about vacant properties. You know, if your home's going to be vacant for a period of time, or if you have a derelict property that you own that is, you know, that's been lying vacant for a number of years, please ensure that you have adequate home security measures in place. Ask somebody to keep OEA and to conduct frequent checks of the property, a neighbour or a family member. If they notice anything at all untoward about the property, please notify us straight away. If you have a house alarm, obviously set the house alarm. Check all doors and windows. Make sure they're secure and use deadbolt locks if the property is going to be lying unattended for a long period. Install timers and internal lights and motion detectors on external lights and just make the house appear occupied. Ensure that the building doesn't look neglected, you know, cut the grass, trim hedges and things like that. Ask a neighbour to collect your post if you're going to be away for a long period. And inform Gardaí if your home is going to be vacant, let us know so that we can pay attention to it on our patrols. And always alert Gardaí immediately if you observed any type of suspicious activity in or around vacant or derelict properties.
16: Yeah, good advice. Now, an investigation into the theft of livestock. Not insignificant number of animals here either.
24: Yes, so Gardaí and Letterkenny are currently investigating the theft of 21 crossbred sheep from land located at Brocca, Clochan and Donegal. It's the back road between Glenswilly and Glenfinn. So this theft is believed to have occurred between July 30th and September 2nd. So despite this lengthy time frame, we're appealing for information in relation to any individuals or vehicles, for example, livestock carrying lorries, livestock trailers that might have appeared to stand out or appear suspicious in any way in that area during the month of August and into September. Any relevant information should be passed on to Detective Garda Carroll at Letterkenny Garda Station on 91 67 100, and of course the Garda Confidential line can be contacted on 1800 666 111.
16: And it might seem like a long shot, but you just don't know, someone may have saw something, and hearing you speak this morning, it all makes sense, right?
24: And just a little bit of advice, just please, a very sharp bit of advice to farmers. We do issue advice in relation to farmyard security regularly, but just, you know, anybody who is keeping animals out in fields in remote areas, something as simple as placing a padlock. You can buy a padlock for what, 2-3 euro. Place that on the gate to your field. That could be enough to deter thieves. You know, it would take extra time to get into the field, and if you have to try and cut that lock open, that noise could attract attention. It might just deter the thieves from entering the field at all.
16: Right, we're going to move on now to a series of criminal damage instances, and we'll start in Letterkenny.
24: Yes, this criminal damage incident happened in the area of Knockard, Letterkenny, between 9 p.m. on Wednesday the 30th of September and 8:30 a.m. on Thursday the 1st. A hammer was put through the front windscreen of a parked van at that location between those times. No entry was gained to the van. So we're looking to hear from anybody who might have heard or seen anything in that area that could assist our investigation. Any relevant information should be passed on to Gardaí and Letterkenny on 91 67 100.
16: Karen Donna next, criminal damage.
24: Yeah, this incident happened in the area of Barrack Hill Town Park. I think it's a wee community garden area there in Karen Donna. Happened on Saturday the 3rd of October between approximately 7 p.m. and 11:30 p.m. Substantial damage was caused to benches, picnic benches, I think, in that park between those times. So we're appealing to anybody who might have been in that area, who might have observed the incident, to contact Gardaí in Buncrana on 932 0540, and of course

0: Really quite peculiar, and a very recent incident of criminal damage.
1: Yes, this incident happened this morning, Tuesday the 6th of October, in around 1 a.m. Gardaí were alerted to the fact that a car was on fire at Inclareen in Killygarden. So the fire services attended the scene and extinguished the fire. We're appealing to anybody who might have travelled in that area of Inclareen or within the general Killygarden area with a dash cam between midnight and 1:30 a.m. this morning to please make that footage available to us. If anybody can assist this investigation with information, we're asking them to please contact Gardaí in Ballyshannon on 071-985-8530.
0: Now, we are going to be talking about recent thefts from vehicles. This is probably not going to be all of them. You've got access, your colleagues have access to them through how you log them, but also the reports. And of course, we're going to have to get some advice in relation to this because too many people are falling foul of this type of crime. So what kind of instances have we been observing of late, Grainne?
1: Yes, so a theft incident occurred in the area of Raymahe, Manor Cunningham, on Tuesday the 29th of September. This happened between 2:30 p.m. and 10:30 p.m., so between daytime hours. A wallet containing a small sum of cash and cards was stolen from the passenger seat of an unlocked vehicle. This was parked in the driveway of a house. If anybody observed any suspicious activity or people or vehicles in that area on that date, we're asking them to contact us on Letterkenny on 9167100. On Monday, the fifth more recent incidents now, Monday the 5th of October, between approximately 4:40 a.m. and 4:45 a.m, a number of youths entered an unlocked Jeep at a house in the area of Bank End in Shieland. They stole a pair of Tiffany sunglasses and a retinoscope from within the car. A number of other vehicles at that property were also entered, but nothing was stolen from them. On that same date, October 5th, Monday, between approximately 4:30 a.m. and 6:30 a.m, a number of other vehicles were targeted in the Inch Island area. So at Carrickanee, Inch Island, between those times, an unlocked van was entered. A small sum of cash was stolen from it. At Moraes, Inch Island, on October 5th, between 4:30 a.m. and 6:30 a.m, a number of unlocked vehicles were entered at another house. Nothing was stolen from within them, but a pink Verge Ultra 24 mountain bike was stolen from outside that property. So we're appealing to anybody who might have observed any type of suspicious activity in the area of Inch Island in the early hours of Monday, the 5th of October, between 4:30 a.m. and 6:30 a.m. We're asking those people to please get in touch with Gardaí in Buncrana on 932-0540. And of course, our usual appeal for dash cam footage. Anybody that travelled anywhere within the Inch Island area between those times, please contact us if you have dash cam footage.
0: Now, I mean, hopefully people seen, there was a lot of activity in that area at that time. Someone hopefully was out and about, though it is early, very early in the morning, overnight. There is a trend there, and whenever about victim blaming, right? We're all guilty of this from time to time, but a lot of these instances appeared to be items left out or vehicles unlocked. And it just serves as a reminder for all of us, even if it's on our own property, Grainne.
1: It does appear, it does, you know, over the past number of months, a lot of vehicles have been entered and the vast majority of these vehicles have been left unlocked. Mm-hmm. And these incidents usually do happen in people's homes, in their driveways, the back street of their house. So we're asking all drivers, please never leave your vehicle unlocked. This, you know, if it's parked up the street in a public area or it's parked in your driveway or out the back of your house, lock it up. Don't make life easy for opportunistic thieves. Try to park in a secure and well-lit location if that's possible. And don't leave anything worth stealing within sight in your car, or indeed within the vehicle at all, if it's at all possible.
0: Yeah, indeed. Right, now let's move on to investigations ongoing into a road traffic collision outside Letterkenny.
1: Yeah, this collision happened on Friday the 2nd of October at about 4:30 p.m. on the Kilmacrennan Road here in Letterkenny. So it involved a black car and a teenage male pedestrian. So the female passenger off the car in question got out after the car stopped. She got out, spoke with this boy, and then the car left the scene. The boy was then transported to Letterkenny University Hospital to receive treatment for non-life-threatening injuries. So firstly, today we wish to appeal to the driver of this car in question to please make contact with Gardaí in Letterkenny. We're also appealing to anybody who might have witnessed this collision to contact us on 9167100. If anybody travelled within the area of Mountaintop with a dash cam on that date between 4:20 p.m. and 5:10 p.m, as always, we're asking them to please make that footage available to us.
0: So just to be clear, the female was in the vehicle, stepped out to speak to the person who appears to have been collided with, and in that moment the driver of the car left.
1: Yeah, there was okay. there was a male driver of the car and a female passenger. So the female passenger did get out of the car to check on the pedestrian, but afterwards then that child had, or the teenager had, to go to hospital. So we're just appealing to that driver first and foremost, you know, to give them the chance, please

0: come in and speak to us in Letterkenny.
1: Right, now, recent arrests in Inishowen.
0: Yes, so on the morning of Saturday, the 3rd of October, Gardaí in Buncrana received a report in relation to two men. These men were allegedly stealing money from a donations box at a church in the town. So Gardaí attended the scene. They apprehended these two men. The men were arrested and a sum of money was recovered from them. These two men have been charged to appear in court. So we just wish to remind those in charge of any places of worship, you know, churches, etc., to please review your security measures that you currently have in place. And Sergeant Fergus McGrory, who is our Divisional Crime Prevention Officer, he covers the whole county of Donegal. I spoke to him yesterday. He said he's more than willing to call out to speak to anybody to check what security measures they have in place and to maybe give them ideas, you know, about additional security measures that could be implemented. So he can be contacted on 91 67 100.
1: Okay, now, I was travelling home last night, says the listener. I read this a little earlier on. I was travelling home last night from my work shift. It was about 9 p.m. I was driving down the hill past the fire station. I had to slam on my brakes and swerve as there were two women walking across the middle of the road in front of me in dark clothing, no reflective clothing. I was totally shaken. The thought of what could have happened is still haunting me. Could we stress the importance of pedestrians taking responsibility as other road users are urged to do so?
0: Of course, and I think we all come across this from time to time when you're out driving. You know, you see somebody out walking at the side of the road and it does cross your mind how dangerous or what could have happened in that moment, you know. So we can't stress the importance of wearing a high-vis vest enough. If you're going out for a run, out for a walk, if you're walking home from work, pack a high-vis, stick it into your bag and have it there for later for when you're walking home. You know, when you're out walking, cycling or running, you can see the traffic, but the driver may not always see you. So please, the time has come. The evenings are falling. You know, it's dark now. It comes 7 o'clock in the evening, it's dark. The mornings are dark as soon as you get up in the morning to go to work. So please dig out whatever high-vis gear you have. If you have a vest, an armband, maybe even if you are going out walking, carry a wee torch, a light with you as well for additional safety. And make sure you're visible at all times. So every type of road user has a responsibility when it comes to road safety. We do maybe zone in on the drivers a lot, you know, but pedestrians are included in that. They also have a responsibility. And we do have some high-vis vests available at Letterkenny Garda Station. You know, if anybody wishes to call in, they're more than welcome to come in to collect one there.
1: Rightio, now, finally, tomorrow marks the fourth anniversary of the Creaslock tragedy, 7th of October. It's hard to believe it's 4 years ago, and yet it also can feel like it's a long time ago. It's one of the most impactful events that can confuse the mind like that from the outside looking on. Obviously, it's incredibly different if you've been directly affected by this. But there is an event taking place tomorrow. Tell us about that.
0: Yeah, so as you said, the fourth anniversary of the Creasla tragedy, it falls on Wednesday, the 7th of October. A commemoration and prayer service are scheduled to commence at 3 p.m. at the site, and local diversions will be in place in that area between 2:30 p.m. and 3:40 p.m. So the commemoration service will be attended by families of the deceased, local clergy, local community representatives and various members of the public. So we'd just like to say our thoughts and prayers are very much with the Creasla community this week.
1: Indeed. Garda Grainne Doherty, thank you very much indeed. Community Garda information back with you after the 10 o'clock news next Tuesday. It'll be available for you on the podcast and on our social media a little later on today if you want to catch up on anything you may have missed or double check some details.
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1: Now, delighted to welcome into studio Dr. Hannah McCauley-Peoples. Congratulations. Good morning. Thanks for calling in. How are you keeping?
7: I'm good. Thanks, Greg. Thanks very much for having me.
1: Very good. From Ballybuffet, lots to celebrate. You're a fully qualified GP. You're going to GP up here.
7: Yes, I am. Yep,
1: happy
7: yep,
1: days.
7: Yep,
1: well
7: yep.
1: done. Don't change your mind in
7: no,
1: relation
7: absolutely
1: to that
7: not.
1: One.
7: No.
1: And also the recipient of the Ellard Apple Award for the highest mark in Ireland at the Irish College of General Practitioner yes. Examinations.
7: Yes, yeah, no, yeah, I was a bit of a shock, but yeah, delighted to get the award. And I think it just shows you really just how excellent the training is up here in Donegal. So I did completed my GP training here, and it's a testament just to the excellent training. And I just really want to thank everyone on the GP scheme and also everyone that's helped me get here, sort of teachers and the Royal and Prior and everything. And there it's not just me who qualified, who's coming back to work in Donegal. There was eight of us who qualified there at the weekend, and most of us are coming back to work in Donegal. Wow. So it's, and the Irish College have really worked with the government to increase the amount of GPs coming out being trained in Ireland. So there was almost 300 trainees who qualified as GPs there on Saturday, and that number is due to increase to 400.
1: I mean, yeah. Obviously, you've got a young family, yeah. And you're based here, so naturally you'll want to yeah. be able to live and work
7: absolutely,
1: where
7: yeah.
1: you're from.
7: Yeah, no, definitely. Yeah, no, it's good to have. I've got links to Donegal. I grew up here. I'm married to a farmer who's from here, so we're not going anywhere. And yeah, the fact that I can work here and give back to the community is really important to me.
1: Post-second level, how long have you been studying to get to this point?
7: Well, I suppose I was just thinking I started post-second level 16 years. So I did my Leaving Cert in 2020. So yeah, I was 30 years in education. I started primary school at 5, so I'm 35 now. So 30 years, and I'm looking ahead at how long my dad worked. So I've got another 30 years to go. So
1: it's a 50-50
7: split. Yeah, 50-50
1: split.
7: Yeah,
1: education and service. Yeah.
7: So I did my Leaving Cert in 2010, and then I qualified as a doctor 10 years ago. So I've been working as a doctor for 10 years. And I think people don't realise that when they go in to see a GP, they could see a GP registrar who is working, doing everything that a GP does, mm-hmm. and then who they will quite often go out and speak to their GP trainers for advice. So I've had excellent GP trainers in Dr. Sarah Doherty in Clonmany, Dr. Thomas Downey in Carndonagh, Dr. Kira Steele in Buncrana, and Dr. Meeta McLaughlin in Newton Cunningham.
1: Your father is Dr. Dennis McCauley, the yes. county coroner and former president of the Irish Medical Organisation and current president of the Coroner's Society of Ireland. Your mother also, Suzanne, in healthcare.
7: She was, yes. No, she actually, so this is the thing, obviously I'm very proud of my dad and all that he has achieved, and he's an inspiration to me, and his patients love him. My mother was a nurse and a midwife before I was born, but then when dad was working back in the olden days, that was whenever GPs were on call pretty much all the time. So every third night, my dad was up all night. My mom was from Dublin, so we didn't have any support. So she was a stay-at-home mom. And I think now that I've had my own children, I think
1: you understand.
7: I understand. Yeah. I think we should champion women in every, whether that they have children or not, whether they're working part-time, full-time, or being a stay-at-home mom. We should realise that we're all powerhouses in our own way. Yeah. So yeah, so I got this award, having grown two children, and as I've alluded to before, my son didn't sleep for 2 years. I worked on 3 hours of sleep for 2 years. So I think I was as shocked as anyone whenever this came through.
1: Especially so. to receive the highest mark.
7: Yes,
1: as well,
7: absolutely.
1: Too.
7: Yeah. And ironically, my
1: maybe
7: son.
1: Maybe that's
7: yeah.
1: the future. Maybe men need to start birthing and operating
7: so.
1: On 3 hours
7: of
1: sleep.
7: I have a feeling if men were birthing, I think the human population would become extinct.
1: Excuse me, yeah. I had a head cold last week, right? I know what it's like.
7: Yeah, yeah. Well, let's see.
1: And do you feel that we need, do you feel that you want to be a voice within the sector to improve it and attract futures in other people into it? And I wonder, are there obvious, like, it's fantastic to hear HEPs potentially coming back to Donegal out of over 300 qualifying. And the way a GP works now is different to the way it might have been a generation before.
7: Yeah.
1: But are there still areas that we need to be working on?
7: Well, yeah, I suppose, it has changed. Like back when my dad was a GP, that generation of GPs, they didn't really have a life outside medicine. Whereas now, because I suppose the fact that there's more women in medicine, there's more women who want to have families too. So working kind of every single hour in the week is just not really compatible to that. There is working as a GP, there's lots of different things you can do. You can go into education. There's GPs who do specialist interests outside their general patient-facing work. But I think we do need to value the importance of being a GP in the community and seeing patients as a GP. So I think it's an excellent vocation. I think investing in good childcare is kind of for all the hours that now doc that we work, we can't. My dad was able to work the hours that he worked because my mum was at home to look after us. I now see the importance of good childcare. We have my two children are in play school in Bridgend and Newton Cunningham, and we have an excellent childminder called Sharon Moore, who my daughter has tried to book. She told Sharon that she's going to have 10 children, and Sharon needs to look after her children even when she's very old. So I think she's already getting her word in there. So
1: I feel even awkward asking this question because I don't believe it's relevant, but maybe it is and maybe you feel it. But I mean, you're your own person, you've achieved everything yourself, and you're very proud of your mum and your dad, of course, but you are your own person.
7: This is my journey.
1: Is that important to you? That
7: it is, absolutely. Okay, right, and my brother is a doctor too, so I can't forget about him and what he's achieved. But yeah, I think, I suppose, when my dad was kind of doing everything that he was doing, and he's always been a GP, and that's been his calling.
1: But also high profile.
7: And he was high profile during COVID. So I worked on the COVID wards in Letterkenny during the pandemic. So I started the GP training in 2020. And so I was dealing with that as my dad was kind of high profile working for, helping with the GP response. And then I've become a mother in that, and becoming a mother can change a lot. You can kind of lose confidence in yourself when you go back to the workplace. So I had my dad who was at the top of his game, and then I was becoming a mother and wondering if my brain would ever work again. And I think this probably shows that women, we do tend to underestimate what we're able to achieve.
1: But listen, that's conditioning and that's all part of breaking.
7: Yeah, no, it is.
1: That's all part of breaking through. Listen, it's fantastic. What an achievement.
7: Thank you so much. It really is amazing.
1: And I'm really encouraged that you're here, because you're from here, of course, but that you're here and we've got other people coming as well. The future is definitely bright with the likes of yourself, Dr. Hannah McCauley-Peoples,
7: thank you so much.
1: As a GP. Congratulations on the Ellard Epi Award. You didn't know you were going to get a trophy, so that's fantastic.
7: And I really want to thank, I've seen all the comments on the Donegal Daily, I really want to thank the population of Donegal who have been offering me congratulations. You're a great bunch. I'm so proud to be from Donegal. I'm so proud to be coming back because you're the best patients ever. So.
1: What did the children think of the award?
7: Oh, they thought it was great. I think they wanted to drink their juice out of it.
1: Yeah, they thought you'd won a race or something. Thank you so very much indeed.
7: Thank you.
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1: So, sunny spells, a few isolated showers as this day wears on. A cool day, temperatures 11 to 13 degrees. Dr. Owen Fury is a lecturer in computing at the Atlantic Technological University in Letterkenny, and he joins us now. Thank you so much for calling in. How are you keeping?
14: I'm good, Greg. Thanks for having me.
1: Right, now, it's reported that in Norway, AI glasses are due to be banned in public places. I mean, I'm not sure it's the AI element of it. I think it's really maybe the photo element of it that's the concern, right? If someone wants to get travel directions via AI, what's the big deal? I don't think people just don't want to be pictured surreptitiously.
14: Yeah, well, let's say they're proposing a ban in certain spaces. And this topic has been around for a while with the Google glasses and the, you know, the glass holes of a number of years ago. But the fact that it's coming up now really is the AI element that has really ramped this up. Because it was always a problem. It was always an issue with, you know, potential surveillance and being watched all over the place and going for this kind of 1984 state where we've been watched all the time. But now they can do so many extra things with it. Where does the feed go? The feed is always vulnerable. But the things that they can do with it, you know, there's good and bad. Like, what are you going to use your superpowers for? So you've good, let's augment reality, let's help people with navigation, help people with accessibility issues. Mm. These are all great. Mm-hmm. But it's often the, you know, the challenging stuff that, you know, is it going to be used for bad reasons? Are people going to take it where they don't want or other people don't want? And have people consented? Because there's this kind of asymmetry between it. As one, if you ask me to come in here today, I'm happy to do, I consent, that's grand. But often people don't know. There might be a little red light on the corner that's supposed to indicate when they're being recorded, but they look like ordinary glasses. This is the problem. So in fairness to the Norwegians, they lead in a lot of things, you know, and there's a lot of discussion about this, but I suppose this has made the headlines because they're actually proposing a complete ban just on smart glasses. There's a lot of wearable tech can do varying different things, but particularly the glasses aspect.
1: I think, too, it's also a little bit concerning reports we heard over the last year that Meta was capturing images or video either unknowns to the user, but actually viewing it even if the user actually hadn't consented to that. And then you talk about facial recognition and potentially these glasses and other devices becoming an arm of the state to monitor people.
14: Yeah, well, this is potentially where it could all go now. Anything you sign a contract with Meta or whomever to wear these things, there's a certain amount of they will review the stuff and check it. So this notion that it's completely cut off, it's probably not. Like the internet, it doesn't forget. The stuff is probably out there somewhere. If it wasn't recorded, you know, then it can't be used. But once this feed starts going through, there is potential for all of these things. And it is important not to go just completely, this is terrible, we can't use it at all. We have to have this balanced discussion. But if things are possible, someone will probably do them. And this could ultimately be the state. We like to, you know, cast a on a few other countries around the world that had very heavy surveillance. Maybe will we get to a state ultimately where people are walking around and nobody wants to smile or say hello, or not the good Irish way, we just talk to everyone. But they were being watched in their own countries and they were wary. And this is a possibility, you know, maybe it's not going to happen straight away, but once it exists, it can be abused.
1: I just think, you know, when we really find out where we're going with this AI and its capability, that this will feel like a silly conversation, i.e. a really short end of the wedge, if you know what I mean. Because the reality is how far are we away from AI being able to track absolutely everyone one way or t'other, be it from satellite, your phone in your pocket, your watch, your security cameras, whatever it might be?
14: Yeah, well, we're probably not that far away, but there are a few particular things, like take this station, you know, there's cameras, there's microphones in it, but we know when we consent. That's the difference. It's protecting what people consider their private space, and how this can just be given to people with no license or whatever, and this can be then recorded. And if it's recorded, it can be used. And it's this argument all the time, which is challenging and does have to be considered. There are really good uses for this, and they can really help change people's lives and, you know, improve for people who have some type of challenge. But it's very easy to just twist it around. And unfortunately, people will do bad things.
1: But hasn't that always been the driver of technological change? I'm thinking, you know, the video, the DVD, the internet. What drove the immediate success of all of that? It was, you know, access to pornography or whatever it might be.
14: Well, access to things that, I suppose, people for whatever reason want, you know. And even if you take back to, like, you know, we're old enough that most of probably a run around the 90s wasn't recorded, thank God. But, you know, if you take things even like having a phone, you remember when phones came out and people go, I don't need a phone. Why would you want a phone? You know, and that actually, for a lot of us, that isn't that far away.
1: I also remember paying for a ringtone and my phone's been on vibrate for the last 5 years. But anyway, those were different times.
14: It evolves on, but just because it evolves, there still are challenges. Yeah. And there still are discussions that should be had. Just because everybody's doing it doesn't make it all right.
1: Because I have a pair of these glasses and I got them for... But firstly, I just like tech, and rather innocently, I thought, you know, if we're going out fishing, or, you know, we get point of view, or I could use it maybe for some social media content. But they've been in the case now for the last 8, 9, 10 months. They're fantastic, but you almost feel that you're going to be judged by simply wearing them. Yeah. So they're never just a pair of sunglasses. They're always going to be AI stroke smart sunglasses.
14: Well, that's what they are.
1: So therefore, you don't... I'm finding myself not using them.
14: Well, exactly. And they are linked with, you know, Ray-Ban and Oakley, and they're a very cool pair of sunglasses as well. But do you want to wear them into the bar in Donegal on a Saturday night?
1: Well, no. Or down to the beach or the pier.
14: Definitely
1: or
14: not.
1: Or wherever. Or, you know, it's, you know, just... So they become, for me, they're defunct, really.
14: Yeah, well, that's the thing. And it's particularly because people don't trust them. They don't know. Now, our phones could be recording at all times. There's a lot of things it could do.
1: You could do it surreptitiously if you want to.
14: Process it online. And then in the EU AI Act, one of the things is particularly, you know, recognizing emotion and facial recognition. These are prohibited, or, you know, must at least be looked at very closely. This can be done very quick. You walk around a new area and it's wonderful to say, oh, here's a monument and here's the name of this hill. But it can also go, that's Johnny down there, and Johnny has, you know, 3 court cases and all. You know, you never know. This is all possible.
1: Yeah, you know, like I'm not a rabbit hole dweller, but they still try and tell us that our phones aren't listening to our conversations. I can't trust them if they're going to insist on that, because unfortunately I have so many cases.
14: Yeah.
1: And I understand you've Googled and
14: yeah.
1: No. I've there's so many cases that clearly something's happening there.
14: Well, there really are. And, you know, sometimes people might give out to us a bit for in Ireland or Donegal, we're like healthily sceptical and cynical. But I think that's a good thing to protect ourselves. And we are wary. And there's usually reasons for this. Just because everybody's doing it, people will accept. It will take a while. And there's an awful lot of safeguards need to be put in and proper actual balanced discussion. But unfortunately, there's an awful lot. As you say, pace moves forward and, it's hard to keep it away.
1: Because things are moving so quickly, do you think that really this will all get lost in the ether, or will we actually see guardrails on AI, guardrails on smart tech, or are things so advanced that this conversation is probably 10 years old or something?
14: Yeah, well, the conversation is 10 years old and it does have to be happening. It has to happen again. Now, these in particular are visible. They're visible breach, you know, it's different. It's that consent type of notion. If I point a camera in your face, you know that I'm probably recording you. This is doing it straight away. So, and that ramped up with what's in AI. Whether we can stop AI or not is another debate.
1: I'm just thinking, you know, how long is it that it before it's contact lenses?
14: Well, exactly. That's the follow-on, and then you won't notice.
1: Exactly.
14: Remember, what was it, Linford Christie with the Puma ones years ago or something like that? That can be embedded there. Mm. And it will become, at least now, we can still see it.
1: That's it.
14: But that's coming very soon, and we probably won't be able to. So just, we've got to be aware, and we do have to balance up the, this is really good with, well, what can it be used for? And it's okay to think, what can it be used for? Because that at least balances our conversation.
1: I'm kind of just wondering, especially when you see that, like, for OpenAI to provide €20 of service, it's costing them €400.
14: Yeah.
1: People don't want to actually pay for it, even in business. I just wonder where this is all going
14: to
1: settle.
14: Yeah, well, they're still trying to race. They want to be the Google. They want to be the one that everyone goes to. Mm. And whether that embeds their own tech, that's why they put these things out and they'll make a loss. Now, they've tried with these a few times, as you know, between Google Glass and stuff like that before. And the same with the smartwatches. It took a while for them to get going. But they probably will come and they will be here to stay. But what do we ban them? You see a ban on a pub or a ban, obviously, schools and the certain places. But just in the public, walking down the road, like, it's probably coming.
1: Okay.
14: Alas.
1: Yeah, indeed. It's exciting and concerning in equal measures, for me anyway.
14: Because remain healthily sceptical, I think.
1: I love to see where we're going, but I'm also a little bit cautious as to where we might end up.
14: Yeah.
1: Always a pleasure. Dr. Owen Fury, lecturer in computing at the Atlantic Technological University, Letterkenny. Have a great day.
15: Thanks very much.
1: And you, the listener, you, the viewer, have a great day as well. We really appreciate your company. We're back with you tomorrow morning at 9. Stay safe and stay tuned. John Breslin, Around the Northwest next.
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20: Good morning with the headlines on Highland Radio at 11 o'clock. I'm Ryan Brawley. A Letterkenny councillor says securing critical infrastructure status for the 10T roads project would be a major step forward for the North West. The long-awaited scheme would deliver new and upgraded road infrastructure linking Letterkenny, Manor Cunningham and Lifford, including a new bridge over the River Swilly and the Balbafay Stranorder Bypass. The project has been in development for almost a decade, with Transport Infrastructure Ireland stressing the importance of delivering the full programme of works. Letterkenny councillor Kieran Brogan says the priority must be getting construction underway. Lough Swilly RNLI and Portrush RNLI completed an early morning call-out this morning at 2:40 a.m. to a vessel west of Islay and 30 miles north to northeast of Malin Head. Portrush's Severn lifeboat took the vessel with four people on board to tow as far as Glengad Head. Following the arrival, Lough Swilly Shannon-class lifeboat took the vessel, which had lost propulsion on an alongside tow, to the safety of Portaline Pier. After 7 hours, both lifeboats returned to station with everyone safe and well. Foyle MLA Sinéad McLaughlin has criticised the decision to apply air passenger duty to the new Derry-Dublin air service. She's written to the British government calling for the decision to be reconsidered, warning it could undermine the new connection for the North West. In a statement, the SDLP representative said that after years of making the case for improved connectivity, the British government has decided to place another barrier in the way. She says the new route will improve access to a major international gateway while supporting tourism, business and investment across Derry, Donegal and the wider North West. Gardaí were alerted to a car that was on fire at Anclaran in Killigordon at around 1 o'clock this morning. The fire service attended the scene and extinguished the fire. Those who can assist the investigation with information or dashcam footage between the hours of midnight and 1:30 a.m. in the area are advised to contact Ballyshannon Garda Station. And ASOS customers have received an app notification saying the retailer's been hacked. The message, which flashed up on phones this morning, appears to include a threat to leak customers' information. There's been no response from the company yet, but its share price has fallen sharply. Users have reported problems accessing the shopping platform. And that's all for the newsroom for now. We'll be back with headlines again at midday.
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23: Yes, plenty of hits between now and one. Some stories and newsy bits and anything that's passing or happening, hopefully, to throw in along the way. 086 60 25,000 is our contact number. 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We built

So it's budget day today. The budget will be announced at 1 o'clock. The government's promising a personal tax package, measures on childcare, and also help on energy costs. The cabinet met this morning to give the final sign-off. And both Ryder Cup captains are in Limerick today. This is to mark a year to go until the Ryder Cup. So the European captain, Luke Donald, and the American captain, Jim Furyk, will attend the first joint press conference at Adair Manor today. And that's where the Ryder Cup is being hosted next year.

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If you fancy a table quiz this week, there's one on Thursday night in Letterkenny. It's in Arena 7 and it gets underway at 9 o'clock. It's teams of four and all proceeds in aid of the Rotary Foundation. So if you want to gather up the team, gather up a few friends, go along to that. It is on Thursday night, 9 o'clock in Arena 7 with plenty of prizes.

In stories today, Russia is downplaying reports that a lab technician has died of plague. There's reports that it was pneumonic plague that killed a woman working for the Anti-Plague Institute. And Donald Trump was asked about it and said that the White House had just heard about it and that they're going to help them. Reports say that as many as 200 people with whom this woman may have had contact with are under quarantine in Russia. But Russian officials say that post-mortem tests hadn't detected the disease. So everything's okay then. Russia says that there's nothing to worry about, and Donald Trump is offering to help. Everything should be fine then.

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from concerns about an outbreak of pneumonic plague in Russia to growing measles cases in New York, because a state of emergency has been declared in New York in response to these measles cases. More than 100 cases have been recorded in New York State so far, and they've administered over 1,000.

doses of the MMR vaccine. The governor has issued a state disaster emergency. It says that they're experiencing the worst year for measles since 1991. And on a lighter note, a suit worn by Daniel Craig as James Bond in Skyfall is expected to go for up to €50,000 at auction. It's a custom-made Tom Ford suit, and it was worn during the opening chase sequence in Skyfall, which was filmed in Istanbul. So, pretty pricey for a suit. Does come with a matching shirt, mind you.

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2: Well, mostly dry this afternoon, just a few spots of drizzle, even some sunny spells. A little cooler today with top temperatures of 11 to 14 degrees. Tonight then, staying largely dry and clear.
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go west, and I'll play that for a couple that's actually heading east, but heading southeast, I suppose, because it's Tommy and Kira Walsh who are on their way to Belfast and flying off to Lake Garda. Have a great time as a message. Hopefully the tea bags stick the journey. Oh, they always do. This is from Pat, by the way. Now, two big nights heading up to Christmas. They're a big Highland bingo party night. And if you were at the first one last year, you'll know exactly what it entails. It's a big party night. There's a bit of bingo thrown in, but there's a lot of other fun stuff as well. There's dance-offs, there's glow sticks, lip-sync battles. And in the bingo, there is a top prize of €1,000. So you just never know. Anyhow, the two dates are Saturday the 21st of November. That's in the Inishowen Gateway Hotel in Buncrana. And then Saturday the 28th of November in the Villa Rose Hotel in Ballybuffet. So get the party going. Get the gang together. Decide maybe this is going to be the Christmas party. Let's make it a big one. HighlandRadio.com.

Dr. Alban, let's sing hallelujah indeed, because I see in breaking news that the Court of Appeal in Belfast has overturned a decision to block work on the A5. So we'll hear more in our sports or in our news headlines at the top of the hour. Here's Paddy Casey.

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5: 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Ryan Brawley is here with the news headlines.
6: Thanks, John. Good afternoon. The Court of Appeal in Belfast has quashed a ruling from a lower court that delayed the £1.7 billion A5 upgrade, which said it could not proceed in its current form. In 2025, a High Court ruling upheld a legal challenge taken by a group of landowners who opposed the project. According to the North Department for Infrastructure, 57 people have died on the road since 2006. A Donegal TD has welcomed progress on a number of group water schemes across the county. Several projects have now moved through the design, procurement and construction stages. Among them is the Letcher Brick scheme, where the assessment process for a preferred tenderer is currently underway. Construction has also commenced in Tunawiley following the appointment of a contractor, while upgrade works are also underway in Dunluce. Deputy Pat the Cope Gallagher says the progress is significant for all areas involved. Lough Swilly RNLI and Portrush RNLI were called out in the early hours of this morning to assist a vessel which had lost propulsion. The call out took place at around 2:40 a.m. to a location west of Islay and around 30 miles north to northeast of Malin Head. Portrush RNLI Severn class lifeboat took the vessel, which had four people on board, under tow as far as Glengad Head. Lough Swilly RNLI Shannon class lifeboat then took over, securing the vessel alongside and towing it to safety at Portaline Pier. After around 7 hours, both lifeboats returned to their stations. Everybody on board the vessel was reported to be safe and well. Foyle MLA Sinéad McLaughlin has criticised the decision to apply air passenger duty to the new Derry-Dublin air service. She has written to the British government calling for the decision to be reconsidered, warning that the tax could undermine the new connection for the North West. In a statement, the SDLP representative said that after many years of making the case for improved air connectivity, the British government has now decided to place another barrier in its way. She says the new route will improve access to a major international gateway while supporting tourism, business and investment across Derry, Donegal and the wider North West. And Gardaí are appealing for information after a bus was damaged by objects thrown from a car in Fawn Village. It happened at around 3:40 a.m. on Saturday as the bus was travelling towards Buncrana and overtook a darker coloured car. Objects were thrown from the car, smashing two windows on the bus. Gardaí are appealing to anyone who travelled through Fawn Village or along the route between 3 a.m. and 4 a.m. with dashcam footage to come forward. Those with information are asked to contact Buncrana Garda Station. And that's all for the news from for now. We'll be back with the lunchtime news, sport and obituary notices at 1 o'clock.
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A5 saga has had more twists and turns than the A5 itself. But good news in that now an appeals court in the north has ruled that the project should go ahead. And bear in mind that this is the road the whole way from Derry to Auchnacloy. And the plan is to build a new dual carriageway along the entire route, all 85 kilometres of it. And the road's been called the most dangerous road in Ireland. In fact, as we heard there in the news headlines, that 57 people have been killed on the road during the past 18 years. But last year, a High Court judge ruled that the project couldn't go ahead because there wasn't enough evidence that it complied with the climate legislation in the north. But now, the Court of Appeal has quashed that finding, and that clears the way for the project to proceed. So hopefully they'll get the diggers in action fairly shortly there.

and Carla from Flashdance. We're dancing of a different sort this weekend in Letterkenny because the Latin Heritage Festival is on Saturday in the Regional Cultural Centre. 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And children's workshops. 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That's the intercultural platform. And that is happening at the RCC in Letterkenny this Saturday, 1 to 5. Entry is free.

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1: 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It's week 41. 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
5: It's coming up to 18 minutes past 12 with the Goo Goo Dolls.

give a little bit of a big hit for ELO. It's the Goo Goo Dolls with their version. Well, special events and releases and collaborations to mark what would have been David Bowie's 80th birthday in January are already going ahead around the world. He would have turned 80 on the 8th of January. He died 10 years ago. And now, a decade on, there's a celebration of his life and career. It's called Bowie 80. And the organisers say that the events will acknowledge how he had an impact and how that impact can be seen, heard across all forms of art. So there's a big partnership with the American department store Nordstrom, and there's going to be exclusive collections sold at its flagship stores in the States, clothing and accessories. At the Rock and Roll Hall of Fame in Cleveland, there's a celebration that will include a pop-up store. There's going to be an exhibition of photographs, and that's also at the Hall of Fame, and a big exhibition of photography as well, opening in February in New York and in Hollywood. There'll be a live symphonic concert with a world premiere in Copenhagen and exhibitions across the UK. So a lot involved, a lot already happening, and more to come, all to mark what would have been David Bowie's 80th birthday in January.

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that has an Everly Brothers feel to it, it's because it's from an album of Everly Brothers songs. In fact, an Everly Brothers album called Songs Our Daddy Taught Us. And it was recorded by Billy Joe Armstrong of Green Day and Norah Jones back in 2013. An unlikely collaboration and an unlikely venture for one of the great punk guitarists and vocalists who is back with Green Day and back touring at the moment. Well, from that to something else entirely, here's Nick Kershaw.

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9: Well, a little cooler today in the northwest, but mostly dry, just a little drizzle in places, but good sunny spells also. Tonight's remaining mostly dry and clear for a time, but then patchy clouds and a few showers will develop overnight.
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0: Paula Keneally in Letterkenny on your birthday today. Happy birthday. And enjoy the weekend. In Westport is a message as well. This is from Sally and Anya. Now, if you fancy a bit of cycling over Halloween, there is a Halloween Howl and Growl event. That's the title. And you'll be howling and growling if you're really pushing it on. And this is, it's described as a gravel grinder. So I'd imagine it's mostly on gravel tracks. And it leaves from McCafferty's and Letchamack Award. It's O'Connell Gap Cycling Club that's presenting this. So it's on Sunday the 25th of October, rolling out at 10 o'clock. You can enter online in advance or indeed on the day. And there'll be hot food available afterwards. Fancy dress is optional, so if you want to dress up for the occasion and something for Halloween, feel free. There's two distances, 50 kilometres or 75. And gravel or mountain bike, by the way, on this. So it's howl or growl. There you go. And all riders are welcome. That is on Sunday the 25th from McCafferty's Letchamack Award.
1: I was all but 22, I think, at the time. I'd been out on the road, lonely at night. And it'd been a while.

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And boy, let me tell you, she was the prettiest thing I'd ever seen in a pair of boots. Well, she walked right up to me, handed me a beer, gave me a look like, let's get out of here.

0: was the Beatles with their version of the Buck Owens hit, Act Naturally. If it sounds a little bit different to other Beatles songs, it's because big country music fan Ringo Starr sings lead. Thanks to Caroline Orr for producing. I'll be back tomorrow at 11. The lunchtime news and sport is up next, followed by Tommy Rosny on Jive Time today.
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8: Good afternoon with the Highland Radio News at 1 o'clock. I'm Ryan Brawley. A look at the headlines this lunchtime. Budget 2027 is set to be announced in the Dáil shortly. The Court of Appeal in Belfast has overturned a High Court ruling which had blocked the delayed £1.7 billion A5 road upgrade. Lough Swilly RNLI and Portrush RNLI were called out in the early hours of this morning to assist a vessel which had lost propulsion, and criminal defence solicitors say the court system is in free fall as their legal aid dispute continues across the country. All these stories in full and more coming up, and we'll have an update of all the sport with Oisin Kelly at 1:15. But first, Finance Minister Simon Harris is just taking to his feet in the Dáil Chamber to deliver his first budget. Budget 2027 will see income tax cuts, reductions in the cost of childcare and a fall in the carbon tax. Political correspondent Sean Defoe reports.
9: Days after his wife Kiva delivered their third baby, Simon Harris is about to deliver his first budget. So who are the winners and losers? Well, middle-class workers are likely to be better off to the tune of €750 each through tax changes alone, while the government is arguing changes to the minimum wage and USC bans mean someone earning €25,000 will be better off to the tune of about €1,200 a year, the most of any individual group. But others are weighing the trade-offs. People renting out a room will now be allowed to charge €16,000 tax-free rather than €14,000. Does that mean rents are about to go up for their tenants? The new €500 cost of disability payment has been heralded by the government, but campaigners say it amounts to just a tenner a week. And while the cost of home heating oil and gas is about to fall, there won't be anything on petrol and diesel, and already questions about whether it's right for the government to subsidise fossil fuel use. We'll know in the next 2 hours if the ministers have held back any surprises. Sean Defoe, Leinster House.
8: A major upgrade to one of the North's deadliest roads can go ahead after Court of Appeal judges overturned a ruling which blocked the project. More than 50 people have died on the A5 since 2006, which links Derry with Auchnacloy in County Tyrone. The £1.7 billion upgrade project was stopped last year after the High Court found plans didn't comply with climate change targets. Belfast Court of Appeal quashed that today in a move welcomed by campaigner Niall McKenna.
10: My most pride is for the people who stand behind me, the families of victims of the A5, almost 60 in the 20 years that this road was supposed to have been delivered. And it's too late for those people. Their loved ones are already gone. But they have campaigned tirelessly to make sure that no other families have to suffer the pain that they've went through.
8: Lough Swilly RNLI and Port Rush RNLI were called out in the early hours of this morning to assist a vessel which had lost propulsion. The call out took place at around 2:40 a.m. to a location west of Islay and around 30 miles north to northeast of Malin Heads. Port Rush RNLI Severn Calas lifeboat took the vessel, which had four people on board, under tow as far as Glengad Head. Lough Swilly RNLI Shannon Class lifeboat then took over, securing the vessel alongside and towing it to safety at Portaline Pier. After around 7 hours, both lifeboats returned to the stations. Everyone on board the vessel was reported to be safe and well. Criminal defence solicitors say the court system is in free fall as their legal aid dispute continues across the country. Solicitors remain unavailable for legal aid work in Donegal and in several other counties, including Mayo, Wicklow, Monaghan, Galway, Meath and Dublin. The dispute centres on a new flat fee system introduced by Justice Minister Jim O'Callaghan. Owen O'Sullivan is a partner at Powderly Solicitors and a criminal defence solicitor. He's warning a major backlog is building.
11: A lot of trials that have been set months ago, maybe even a year and a half ago, are not going to get on. Victims are not going to have their opportunity to have their day in court. People who are due to be sentenced for some very serious offences are going to remain on bail and in the community. And unfortunately, it's just the case that nothing is going to happen. These matters are just going to get kicked down the road to another date until this dispute is resolved. Unfortunately, that's the position in court as and from today on the start of a new legal term, when usually everybody is looking to try and get their cases on. But today, fortunately, up and down the country, in all the courts that are sitting, there's a massive backlog of cases being pushed back even further and adding to more delays.
8: Gardaí are warning that leaving your car unlocked can make it easy to target for thieves. In this week's Community Garda information slot, Garda Grainne Doherty has issued appeals in relation to several separate incidents. Last Tuesday, a wallet containing cash and cards was stolen from an unlocked vehicle parked at a house in Rimahe near Manor Cunningham between 2:30 and 10:30. With more, here's Donna Marie Doherty.
12: Gardaí are appealing for information after a number of vehicles were targeted in the early hours of yesterday morning on Inch Island between 4:30 and 6:30. Vehicles were entered at properties in Bank End, Carrickkeeney and Mares. At Bank End, a number of youths entered an unlocked Jeep and stole a pair of Tiffany sunglasses and a retinoscope. Other vehicles at the property were also entered, but nothing was taken. At Carrickkeeney, an unlocked van was entered and a small amount of cash was stolen. At Mares, several unlocked vehicles were entered with nothing stolen, but a pink Verge Ultra 24 mountain bike was taken from the property. Anyone who noticed suspicious activity or has dash cam footage of the area between 4:30 and 6:30 is asked to contact Buncrana Gardaí. Gardaí are reminding motorists to always lock their vehicles, whether at home or in a public place.
8: A Donegal TD has welcomed progress on various group water schemes in the county. Several schemes have now moved through the design, procurement and construction stages. Among the schemes progressing is Letcher Brick, where the assessment process for a tenderer is underway. Construction has commenced following the appointment of a contractor in Tonawili, and upgrade works have commenced in Dunluey. Deputy Patrick Gallagher says it is significant for all the areas included.
13: Well, last year there were a number of schemes announced, and the government's providing funds for these. And of course, the one that wasn't included was Letcher Brick, and that would be facilitating over 50 houses. But we eventually got that through, and so I've done a progress report now. Quite a few of them have appointed consultants, and they are working on the design. Others, such as Letcher Brick, only on the 7th of September, tenders were received, and they are working now on the tenders and hope to appoint a consultant in the near future. Dunluey, work is ongoing there, and in Tonawili, a contractor has been appointed. Tory Island, the consultant has been appointed to carry out the design. So there is progress, and in Maharaja, All detailed design stage has been done with site investigation. So it's the early stages, but it's a progress report and I welcome that. And there's substantial funds overall for all of them.
14: And overall, this is going to have big positive impact for the people that live in these areas.
13: Oh, there's no question about it. Very important to those who do not have good quality water, and it's vitally important in this day and age that they would be provided with the highest quality of water. But it will take some time, but it's a can be a slow process. But once the consultants are in, make the necessary recommendations, hopefully then that would lead to the appointment of contractors and the commencement of work.
8: And you can find details on the progress of those group water schemes on our website, highlandradio.com. Gardaí are appealing for information after a bus was damaged by objects thrown from a car in Fawn Village. It happened at around 3:40 a.m. on Saturday as the bus was travelling towards Buncrana and overtook a dark-coloured car. Objects were thrown from the car, smashing two windows on the bus. Gardaí are appealing to anyone who travelled through Fawn Village or along the route between 3 a.m. and 4 a.m. with dashcam footage to come forward. West Tyrone MLA Daniel McCrossan has voiced his support for a motion banning harmful devices used for training animals. The motion was introduced to the Stormont Assembly by the Ulster Unionist Party this week, seeking to ban items such as shock collars and choke chains as training tools. Mr. McCrossan believes that pets enrich lives and should be afforded compassion and protection from harm. He adds that these methods often lead to negative behavioural effects.
15: We have a duty to treat animals with kindness, care and respect. That is why there is no place in modern animal welfare for training methods to rely on fear, pain or intimidation. Shock collars, prong collars, choke chains and grot collars are adverse devices designed to alter behaviour through discomfort or punishment. And many animal welfare organisations, trainers and campaigners have repeatedly highlighted the physical and psychological harm that these tools can cause. Rather than building confidence and trust, they can create anxiety, fear and long-term behavioural problems. And Rosie, just for reference sake, was a rescue dog. She was two when we had the great privilege of getting her. She was terrified of men. She was terrified of sticks and objects. So obviously went through a horrific amount of abuse under a previous owner. Luckily, she's come through that and rules the house these days. So it shows what love and understanding of your pets can actually do. We know there's a better way of doing things, and reward-based training methods are used successfully every day by responsible owners and professional trainers. These approaches strengthen the relationship between owner and animal, encourage positive behaviour and achieve results without causing unnecessary suffering. This motion is therefore about bringing our legislation into line with modern expectations of animal welfare.
8: Gardaí are appealing for information in relation to several criminal damage incidents that have occurred in the county. These happened in Killigordon, Letterkenny and Carndonagh. With more, here's Izzy Bland.
16: Gardaí were alerted to a car that was on fire at Anclaren, Killigordon in the early hours of this morning. The fire services attended the scene and extinguished the fire. Anyone who can assist the investigation with information or dashcam footage between the hours of midnight and 1:30 a.m. in the area are advised to contact Ballyshannon Garda Station in Knockard, Letterkenny. A hammer was put through the front windscreen of a parked van at some time between 9 p.m. last Wednesday and 8:30 a.m. on Thursday. No entry was gained to the van. Anyone in this area is advised to pass relevant information on to Gardaí in Letterkenny. In Carndonagh, Barrack Hill Town Park had substantial damage caused to its benches. This occurred between approximately 7 p.m. and 11:30 p.m. on Saturday. Anyone who may have observed the incident or who had dash cam footage should get in touch with Gardaí in Buncrana.
8: Thousands of teachers are no longer supervising pupils before or after school as industrial action over public sector pay continues. INTO members are also refusing staff and parent-teacher meetings outside school hours, while ASTI members are withdrawing from after-hours meetings and work communications. More than 70,000 teachers are involved, with a full strike still planned for October the 14th. It is 12 minutes past one here in Highland Radio. On the Sport with Oisin, after these.
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8: It is 1:15 here in Highland Radio and it's time to go over to the sports desk and say good afternoon to Oisin Kelly.
7: €22 million has been allocated in the budget to supporting the hosting of the 2027 Ryder Cup and co-hosting of Euro 2028. Adair Manor, which is owned by JP McManus, will host next year's edition of the Biennial Golf Tournament. The Department of Sport attempted to block the release of an economic impact study into the hosting of the Ryder Cup back in July. Meanwhile, the budget is also set to include an additional €1 million for League of Ireland Academies. That will bring the total allocation to €4 million. An extra €1 million will also be provided to the Gaelic Players Association. On the soccer front, UEFA has opened an investigation after it was alleged that an Israeli player spat at a member of the Republic of Ireland backroom team. It has claimed that the incident took place as they headed into the tunnel at halftime in Sunday's Nations League game in Serbia. The European governing body has appointed an inspector to conduct an appropriate disciplinary investigation. The Republic of Ireland under-21s are chasing a playoff spot on the final night of their qualifying group for next year's Euros. Jim Crawford's side are level in points with group rivals Slovakia and host table toppers England at Turner's Cross this evening. Ireland will need to equal Slovakia's result against Andorra this evening to guarantee second place in the group. Kickoff in Cork is at 6 o'clock. England captain Harry Kane will equal Peter Shilton's all-time appearance record when he wins his 125th cap against the Czech Republic at Wembley tonight in the Nations League. The striker will lead the line as Thomas Tuchel's side look to make it three Nations League wins in a row. And Scotland boss Sebastian Pogonoli says he's eager to secure his first home victory as national team manager when Slovenia visit Hampden Park this evening. The Belgium did pick up his first one in charge in Saturday's 2-0 victory over North Macedonia. In Gaelic games, the draws have been made for this year's Donegal Under-21 Football Championships.
0: Defending A champions Four Masters have been drawn in Group A and will play Glenswilly, Termon and Gweedore. Last year's beaten finalist Niamh Connell are in Group B alongside 2025 Under-21 B winners Ardrah, St Eunan's and Sean McCools. The Under-21 Championship will start on the final weekend of October, and in all of the groups across the A to D Championships, the top side will go to the semi-finals, with second and third making up the quarter-finals. Five members of the Northwest Vipers are set to represent Ireland this weekend as the Irish Wolfhounds take on Scotland in an international American football doubleheader in Edinburgh. Vipers offensive lineman Dylan Coyle has been named captain of the under-19 side, marking the second time in his career that he's been selected as captain for Ireland at this level. He's joined in the squad by fellow Vipers Peter Danotsky and Lewis Spratt, while on the under-19 coaching staff, head coach Paul O'Donnell will serve as defensive line coach. Vipers quarterback Mike Nulty has also been selected for the senior Irish Wolfhound squad that will face Scotland as part of that doubleheader on Sunday afternoon. In rugby, Argentina, Uruguay, Chile and Brazil have submitted a joint bid to host the 2035 Rugby World Cup. It would bring the tournament to South Africa for the very first time. Elsewhere, Qatar, India and South Korea are among the countries that have declared their interest in hosting the 2036 Olympic Games. South Africa, Turkey, Germany and Hungary have also entered the early stages of the contest. Countries have until the end of the month to put themselves forward for consideration. And finally, LIV Golf has been offered a lifeline in its bid to survive beyond this current season. Investment firm BC Partners Credit is reportedly offering the beleaguered tour more than €235 million in an attempt to move forward into 2027. A two-week extension has been given for players to sign with LIV for the new campaign. And that's your sport this lunchtime, Ryan.
8: Thank you very much, Oisin. Gardaí are investigating a burglary that occurred in the area of Stone Park in Mount Charles between 5 p.m. on Friday the 25th of September and 6 p.m. on Sunday the 27th. During those times, a derelict property in that area was broken into, the rear door of the house was pushed open, and glass was then broken on an inner door in order to gain entry. Gardaí say nothing was stolen from within. Gardaí have made an appeal to anyone who may have observed any suspicious activity in that area between those times to get in contact with Ballyshannon Garda Station. Well, on today's Greg Hughes show, Garda Grainne Doherty gave this advice to people whose home may be vacant for a time.
1: If your home's going to be vacant for a period of time, or if you have a derelict property that you own that is, you know, that's been lying vacant for a number of years, please ensure that you have adequate home security measures in place. Ask somebody to keep a wee eye and to conduct frequent checks of the property, a neighbour or a family member. If they notice anything at all untoward about the property, please notify us straight away. If you have a house alarm, obviously set the house alarm. Check all doors and windows. Make sure they're secure and use deadbolt locks if the property is going to be lying unattended for a long period. Install timers and internal lights and motion detectors on external lights and just make the house appear occupied. Ensure that the building doesn't look neglected, you know, cut the grass, trim hedges and things like that. Ask a neighbour to collect your post if you're going to be away for a long period. And inform Gardaí if your home is going to be vacant, let us know so that we can pay attention to it on our patrols. And always alert Gardaí immediately if you observed any type of suspicious activity in or around vacant or derelict properties.
8: And the weather, a bright afternoon with sunny spells and some isolated showers developing. It will be a cool day with highest temperatures of 11 to 13 degrees and a light northwesterly wind. There will be clear spells and some well-scattered showers tonight, colder than previous nights, with lowest temperatures ranging from 3 to 7 degrees in light westerly winds. Tomorrow will be bright and rather breezy with sunny spells and scattered showers. The showers will become more isolated in the evening. Highest temperatures of 10 to 13 degrees with a moderate to fresh and gusty northwesterly breeze. I look back at the top stories this afternoon. Budget 2027 is currently being unveiled in the Dáil. The €8.6 billion package of spending and tax cuts will include more affordable childcare and cost of living supports. The cost of fuel is a major focus, with carbon tax to be lifted on home heating oil, while excise cuts on fuel will be extended beyond the winter. And we will have full updates on Highland Radio's news bulletins and highlandradio.com throughout the afternoon. A major upgrade to one of the North's deadliest roads can go ahead after a Court of Appeal judges overturned a ruling which blocked the project. More than 50 people have died on the A5 since 2006, which links Derry to Auchnacloy in County Tyrone. The £1.7 billion upgrade project was stopped last year after the High Court found plans didn't comply with climate change targets. Belfast Court of Appeal quashed that today in a move welcomed by campaigners. Lough Swilly RNLI and Port Rush RNLI were called out in the early hours of this morning to assist a vessel which had lost propulsion. The call out took place at around 2:40 a.m. to a location west of Islay and around 30 miles north to northeast of Malin Head. Port Rush RNLI's Severn class lifeboat took the vessel, which had four people on board, under tow as far as Glengad Head. Lough Swilly's RNLI Shannon class lifeboat then took over, securing the vessel alongside and towing it to safety at Port Lean Pier. After around 7 hours, both lifeboats returned to their stations, with everyone on board the vessel reported to be safe and well. And criminal defence solicitors say the court system is in free fall as their legal aid dispute continues across the country. Solicitors remain unavailable for legal aid work in Donegal and in several other counties, including Mayo, Wicklow, Monaghan, Galway, Meath and Dublin. The dispute centres on a new flat fee system introduced by Justice Minister Jim O'Callaghan. Owen O'Sullivan is a partner at Powderly Solicitors and a criminal defence solicitor. He's warning a major backlog is building. And that's all for the newsroom for now. We'll be back with the news headlines at 2 o'clock.
2: The obituary notices for this Tuesday afternoon, October 6th. The death has taken place of Cahill McCall, Fairhill Lodge, Dunlow, and formerly of Key Road, Dunlow. Cahill's wake will take place in McGlynn's Funeral Home, Dunlow, from 4 o'clock until 8 o'clock today, with rosary at 8 o'clock, and tomorrow from 2 o'clock until 6 o'clock, with removal to Dunlow Chapel at 6 o'clock. Funeral Mass on Thursday at 11 o'clock in St. Cronus Church, Dunlow, followed by burial in Dunlow Graveyard. The death has occurred of Francis Davern, 7 O'Gara Villas, Moville. Francis's remains will leave Eamon McLaughlin's funeral home, Station Road, Carndonagh, today at 3:30, going to her home. Francis's burial will take place on Thursday afternoon in Templemore Cemetery, County Tipperary. Family time from 9 p.m. till 12 p.m. Family flowers only, please. Donations in lieu, if desired, to Friends of Inishowen Hospice, care of any family member, or Eamon McLaughlin Funeral Director. The death has taken place of Pat Friel, Maher Lask, New Mills, reposing at his late residence. Rosary at 9 o'clock today and tomorrow. Shuttle bus in operation from 5 o'clock both evenings at Glen Swilly National School. Family time on the morning of the funeral, please. Funeral Mass on Thursday at 11 o'clock in St. Columba's Church, Glen Swilly, with burial afterwards in Kilfeek Cemetery. Family flowers only, please, with donations in lieu to the oncology ward at Letterkenny University Hospital, care of Con McDade Funeral Directors. The death has taken place of Sean Mulligan, Glebe, Stranorler, reposing at his home today from 2 o'clock until the rosary at 9 o'clock, reposing again tomorrow from 1 o'clock until 7 o'clock, with removal thereafter to the Church of Mary Immaculate, Stranorler, arriving at 7:15 to repose overnight, at the request of the deceased. Sean's Requiem Mass will take place on Thursday at 11 o'clock, followed by interment in Drumbow Cemetery. The Requiem Mass will be streamed live via the parish webcam. Family flowers only, please. Donations in lieu, if so desired, directly to the Donegal Hospice, care of McCool Funeral Directors, Ballybuffet, County Donegal. The death has taken place of Jean Devaney, Ní Doherty, 13 Wolfetone Place, Letterkenny, reposing at her late residence today until 9 o'clock, concluding with the rosary. Family time, please, on the morning of the funeral. Requiem Mass at 11 o'clock in St. Union's Cathedral tomorrow, which can be viewed at churchservices.tv, followed by burial in New Lech Cemetery. Family flowers only, please. Donations in lieu, if wished, to the Donegal Hospice, care of any family member, or Pascal Blake Funeral Director, Letterkenny. The death has taken place of Eamon McBride, Cheerhoman, Milford, reposing at his home tomorrow and Thursday from 1 o'clock until 10 o'clock each day, rosary each night at 9 o'clock. Requiem Mass on Friday at 11 o'clock in St. Peter's Church, Milford. Burial afterwards in Massmount Cemetery, Fannad. Mass can be viewed on Church Services TV. Family time on the morning of the funeral. Family flowers only, donations if desired, to the Donegal Hospice, care of any family member or Patrick Sweeney funeral directors. And the death has taken place of Frank Lavelle, the Moyle, Buncrana and formerly of Ross Clave, Newport. Frank is reposing at the home of his son Peter, 12 Mulberry Avenue, Buncrana. Funeral Mass will take place at 10 o'clock tomorrow in St Mary's Artery, Buncrana, followed by burial in Cockhill Cemetery. Mass can be viewed live on churchservices.tv. House private from 10 o'clock and on the morning of the funeral, please. For family information and more details regarding wakes and funerals, please go to highlandradio.com.
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Well, a very good evening. Good afternoon to you even on this Tuesday afternoon. Country boy Tommy Rosny sitting in for David today. He's making his way back from Tuam, where they were all, or Trim, where they were down for the last couple of days. And I'll be taking you through until 3:30 with some country music. Kicking off the show today was Charlie Daniels and his version of the old Johnny Cash classic, Folsom Prison Blues. Big thanks to all the gang there before with the news. And don't forget, if you'd like a request or dedication, you can text or WhatsApp me to 086 60 25,000. I'd love to hear from you. Here's Merle Haggard for Hugo up in Lustigal, who's a big Haggard fan, and Daddy Frank the guitar man.

Zach Top and guitar from his current album. Dedicate that one to Adele out there, who's a big Zach Top fan. John Wallace was on, and John asked me to say hello to all his friends around the Northwest and play Ann Biddy's current single, Fan It Head Is Home to Me.

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5: Starting off cloudy with outbreaks of rain and drizzle, a clearance up to sunny spells and a few isolated showers will develop in most areas throughout the morning and afternoon. Though the rain may linger in the east of the province and it'll be a cold day in the afternoon. Temperatures of 11 to 13 degrees with light to northwesterly breezes. Tonight there's going to be a mix of clear spells and scattered showers, mainly affecting the western half of the province. Colder than previous nights with lows temperatures of 1 to 7 degrees with a light westerly breeze.
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back to 1984. That was Gene Watson and Got No Reason Now for Going Home, a great old country song. If you just joined us this Tuesday afternoon, you're very welcome indeed. Country Boy sitting in for David on Jive Time today, and I'll be taking the show until 3:30 with some country music. And if you have a favourite country song you'd like to hear, get in touch. I'd love to hear from you. You can text or WhatsApp me to 086 60 25,000. A few Don William fans down in Remelton wanted to hear something from Don. Here's a track from his most recent album. It's called Spinning Around.

on the Cellar Tapes album, his most recent one. That's Don Williams and Spinning Around. Big hello to Mary, Catherine and Andrea up in Desert Martin. Big Mike Denver fans. Girls, how's it going? What's the crack?

goes, Mike Denver, and I asked him for a dance for the girls up there in the Desert Martin. To take us up to the news in the hour, here's a nice bit of instrumental music from Kevin Sheeran, formerly of Ray Lineham and the Hillbillies, a piece called Hawaiian Tattoo.

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4: Good afternoon, it's Katie Gillen with the news at 2 o'clock. Large income tax cuts have highlighted the budget announcements so far. A derelict sites levy is to be introduced next year at a rate of 7% to bring sites back into the housing market, while a number of cuts to the cost of fuel have been made. You can keep up to date with the latest budget announcements on our website, highlandradio.com. A major upgrade to one of the North's deadliest roads can go ahead after Court of Appeal judges overturned a ruling which blocked the project. More than 50 people have died on the A5 since 2006, which links Derry with Auchnacloy in County Tyrone. The £1.7 billion upgrade project was stopped last year after the High Court found plans didn't comply with climate change targets. Two men have been arrested in Buncrana following reports that they were allegedly stealing money from donations box in a church. The sum of money was recovered after the two men were apprehended by Gardaí and subsequently arrested. They were charged to appear in court. Gardaí are reminding those in charge of places of worship to review security measures that they currently have in place. They can contact Sergeant Fergus McGorry at Letterkenny Garda Station, who is available to advise in relation to new or additional security measures that can be implemented if needed. Gardaí are warning that leaving your car unlocked can make it an easy target for thieves. In this week's Community Garda Information slot, Garda Grainne Doherty has issued appeals in relation to several separate incidents. Last Tuesday, a wallet containing cash and cards was stolen from an unlocked vehicle parked at a house near Ray Mahi near Manor Cunningham between 2:30 and 10:30. And finally, Foyle MLA Sinead McLaughlin has criticised the decision to apply air passenger duty to the new Derry Dublin air service. She has written to the British government calling for the decision to be reconsidered, warning it could undermine the new connection for the Northwest. In a statement, the SDLP representative said that after years of making the case for improved connectivity, the British government has decided to place another barrier in its way. She says the new route will improve access to major international gateways while supporting tourism, business and investment across Derry, Donegal and the wider Northwest. That's all from the newsroom for now. We will be back with another update at 3 o'clock.
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6: 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Keep it tuned to the Country Boy.

Vince Gill doing a bit of Merle Haggard there with The Fight Inside of Me from an album he had out a couple of years ago. Taking us up to 6 minutes past the hour of 2 o'clock. Thanks to Katie there for the news. She'll be back in an hour's time. And don't forget, if you'd like a request or dedication, you get in touch by texting or WhatsApp me to 086 60 25,000. I want to say hello to Kenny G and Oliver. Kenny G, I haven't heard. The last time I heard from Kenny G, he was giving me a jab for COVID. That was a couple of years ago, but he's a fine musician himself as well. So Kenny G and Olive, you wanted to hear Nathan Carter's new one.

single, Walk on Faith. It's an old Mike Reed song from way back, and dedicate that one to Kenny G and all of that. Nice to hear from you folks. Long time, Kenny. Tony Porter down in Lick Cottage has asked me to say hello to a few of his friends out there, to Kay from Sligo, to Mary G, to Liverpool Rosie, and not forgetting Liz McConnell, and a big hello to Madeline as well. For you all, here's Derek Ryan with Olivia Douglas.

Douglas and You're the Only Lie I Ever Loved for Tony and Madeline and all their friends that we mentioned. And Derek is coming to Clonry this weekend, I believe, for his weekend, and it should be a good one. I know Jerry Gutchy was down there last weekend and it did a bomb altogether. Nice request in from Anne Marie, who says, "Hi Tommy, good to hear you on today, and keep the old feet shoes tapping, and could you say hello to Paul and Roisin McKinney and in Drumhaggard, and also hello to Marie and Tony Canning up in Karen Donna from Anne Marie." And we're going to give it a sound song from a fella called Shuni Cramsey.

0: Ryan returns to the Clannery Hotel Letterkenny for his weekend of dancing this Friday 9th and Saturday 10th of October, with special guests Stacey Breen on Friday night and Jack Keogh on Saturday night. That's Derek Ryan's weekend of dancing in the Clannery Hotel Letterkenny, Friday 9th and Saturday 10th of October. Pay at the door each night.
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5: 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Solahar lectrash na hearin a wanishtu agaz a vainu. Airgrid and cheerquishgur to huatu, era a huatu. Heshe?
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7: Hello, everybody. This is Alex Miller. Let's hear a song off my new album, Miller Time. Hit it, country boy.

There he goes, Kentuckian Alex Miller from his current album, and I'm done. And I want to say hello to Ronson Laird over in Rafoa. Ronson, happy 90th birthday to you, and it comes from all your friends in St. Johnson. And can I add my name to that list as well? And wishing you many more, Ronson. Here's Mike Denver, or even Michael English.

was Michael English and Joey on the fiddle for the birthday boy. That's Ronson Laird over there in Riffaugh. He's only 90 years young today from all his friends in St. John's. Big hello to Mary Jo and Letterkenny, who's a big Martin Cough fan. Mary Jo, how's it going? Here's Martin doing an old Charlie Pride song.

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1: There to go, old Crow Medicine Show with Ray Lynham, or Ray Benson from Asleep at the Wheel and the Lincoln Highway. Dedicate that one to Darren Cannon, who's a bus driver for...

And then one day a wealthy customer bought the Indian maid. He took her oh so far away, but old Kalijah stayed.

That's Anna Peach Legal doing that old Hank Williams melody, Elijah and Jambalaya and the Bayo. Big hello to all the gang over in Glenfinn and Castlefinn, who are big fans of Eddie Gallagher, as is Nolan Liam in Letter McElwarda. All wanted to hear something from Eddie.

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8: Starting off cloudy with outbreaks of rain and drizzle, a clearance to sunny spells and a few isolated showers will develop in most areas throughout the morning and afternoon. Though rain may linger in the east of the province this evening, a cold day with afternoon temperatures of 11 to 13 degrees and light northwesterly breezes. Tonight there's going to be a mix of clear spells and scattered showers, mainly affecting the western half of the province. Colder than previous nights with lowest temperatures of 1 to 7 degrees with a light to westerly breeze.
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the Bellamy Brothers with the Isaacs and Normal Ain't Coming Back, taking us up to 10 minutes to 3 o'clock on a Tuesday afternoon. Big hello to Niall Doherty, who's flat out on the digger in Letterkenny today. And Niall, what about you? All the gang in Carrigart asked me to play this one. Play up! How you digging them, Niall? Or Dylan?

Here she goes, Olivia Douglas, and are you digging and Dylan for Neil Doherty, who's on the old digger in Letterkenny today, from All the Gang and Carrigart. The Keeney girls asked me to say hello to a few of their friends around the Northwest, to Francis Quinn in Letterkenny, to Tom Fitzpatrick in Killybegs, and Michael Fitzgerald in Killybegs, and to All the Gang and Cost Cutters as well, and it comes from all the crew in Glenties as well. And also been asked to play David James for Magella and Marion out there as well. And here he is with Ramblin' Man.

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6: Good afternoon, it's Katie Gillen with the news at 3 o'clock. The government's calling on public sector unions to end their industrial action as it announced massive spending and tax cuts. Income tax will fall for those paying the higher rate of tax, while ministers say the cost of childcare for some will fall by more than €2,000 a year. Sean Defoe reports.
7: Simon Harris and Jack Chambers have announced a budget of more than €125 billion in spending next year, confirming government spending will have more than doubled since 2018. The minimum wage has gone up, income tax has come down, and social welfare recipients will get a €10 a week increase in their payments. The carbon tax on home heating oil and gas has been cut for the lifetime of this government, while a derelict sites levy on the housing side of 7% has been confirmed for next year, alongside a €5,000 rise in the Help to Buy scheme. Childcare will be capped at €550 a week, worth more than €2,000 a year for parents with children up to senior infant's age in full-time care. While there's more money to recruit Gardaí and members of the Defence Forces, and Simon Harris confirmed a new state investment scheme that will allow people to rack up to €50,000 tax-free.
6: Meanwhile, Sinn Féin says Budget 2027 has failed every test. Speaking in the Dáil Finance spokesperson Piers Doherty accused ministers of leaving workers, families and pensioners behind.
8: And on tax, it fails the test. On pensions, it fails the test. On the cost of living, it fails the test. And that failure runs right through your budget. The Taoiseach, you said that the economy is growing, and yes, it is. But the economy has to serve the people of Ireland's interest.
6: A court ruling which has prevented one of the North's biggest road projects has been overturned. The £1.7 billion upgrade to the A5 can now proceed after a decision by Belfast's Court of Appeal. The road, which runs from Derry to Auchnacloy in County Tyrone, is said to be one of the deadliest in the North. Geraldine O'Neill's brother Shane was killed on the A5. She's welcoming the news.
9: This is an absolutely amazing day for the people of Tyrone. It's absolutely brilliant. I lost my brother on the A5 in 2008, and we also live on the A5. So we're driving that road every day, and for us, our family, and all the families who have lost people, loved ones on the road, it's a great victory. And it's also a great victory for everybody who drives the road every day.
6: Four people have been rescued from a vessel that lost propulsion off the coast of Donegal this morning. Lough Swilly and Portrush Arnalay were called out to a location west of Islay and 30 miles north-northeast of Malinhead at around 2:40 a.m. Port Rush Ornalai Severn class lifeboat took the vessel, which had four people on board, under tow as far as Glengad Head. Lochswilly Ornalai's Shannon class lifeboat then took over, securing the vessel alongside and towing it to safety at Port Aline Pier. After around 7 hours, both lifeboats returned to their stations. Everyone on board the vessel was reported to be safe and well. Two men have been arrested after it was reported that they were stealing money from a donations box in a Buncrana church. The sum of money was recovered and the two men were apprehended by Gardaí and arrested. They have since been charged to appear in court. Gardaí are asking those in charge of places of worship to review security measures that they currently have in place. Gardaí and Donegal are urging people to always make sure your car is locked to avoid making it an easy target for thieves. It's after several incidents occurred in the county recently. Last Tuesday, a wallet containing cash and cards was stolen from an unlocked vehicle parked at a house in Raimahi near Manor Cunningham between 2:30pm and 10:30pm. With more, here's Dawn-Marie Doherty.
10: Gardaí are appealing for information after a number of vehicles were targeted in the early hours of yesterday morning on Inch Island between 4:30 and 6:30. Vehicles were entered at properties in Bank End, Carrickkeeney and Maress. At Bank End, a number of youths entered an unlocked Jeep and stole a pair of Tiffany sunglasses and a retinoscope. Other vehicles at the property were also entered, but nothing was taken. At Carrickkeeney, an unlocked van was entered and a small amount of cash was stolen. At Maress, several unlocked vehicles were entered with nothing stolen, but a pink Verge Ultra 24 mountain bike was taken from the property. Anyone who noticed suspicious activity or has dash cam footage of the area between 4:30 and 6:30 is asked to contact Buncrana Gardaí. Gardaí are reminding motorists to always lock their vehicles, whether at home or in a public place.
6: And now for the weather, a bright afternoon with sunny spells and some isolated showers developing. It will be a cool day with high temperatures of 11 to 13 degrees. That's all from the newsroom for now. We will be back with another update at 4 o'clock.

0: Righty here. I'm just giving the Gillette Labs razor a go, and it's smooth. 5 long-lasting blades, and it's got a flex disc that adapts to my gorgeous face. Done in no time, then it goes back on its magnetic stand for a finish almost as good as one of mine.
1: Hey, this is Tia Goins. 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

was Tia Gones, a lady I had the great pleasure of meeting the last time I was out in Nashville, and what a singer she is as well. Take us up to 8 minutes past the hour of 3 o'clock into the final half hour of my show. Played a request earlier on for Kenny G and Olive, and I was saying the last time I met Kenny G, he was sticking a needle into my arm, giving me the COVID jab, and it wasn't sore at all. Anyways, I know you're still tuned out there, Kenny G. Dedicate this one to you, and I also want to say hello to Seamus O'Donnell up in Karen Dunn as well. Here's a guy called Michael Carr. He's an Australian country singer, and he's got a red back on the toilet seat.

Michael Carr and the Red back on toilet seat for Kenny G and for Seamus O'Donnell. Let me tell you about something that's happening this weekend over in the Fentown Hall. Fentown Harps FC are having their country dance, and playing the music on the night is a local band at the Cufflinks, and as I say, it's in Fentown Hall on Friday, the October the 9th, that's this Friday. Doors open at 8 o'clock, half 8, and the show starts at 9:30, and it'll be a great old night. And here's the boys doing an old Merle Haggard song.

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6: Hi, this is Mandy Barnett, and stay tuned for some great country music with the Country Boy.

Mandy Burnett and a fool such as I. Want to say hello to a very good listener of ours who's celebrating her 96th birthday today. That's Mary Alice McCall out there in Radioland, and it comes from Magella. Also been asked to give a shout out to all the gang on the way home from Trim on the buses, especially Geraldine and all the crew on Bus Aid. They're leaving Lifford at the moment on their way to Bridgend, and they had a great old time in Trim. And my son lives just 5 minutes away from Trim in Kilmessan, so safe journey home, and to all the gang on the other buses as well. And here's one for a few John Hogan fans as well.

Matt Hogan doing an old Harlem Howard song, Heartaches by the Number, for the birthday girl, Mary Alice McCall, who's 96 years young today, and she's heading out to an old boogie. I think she's gone down to Voodoo later on tonight, so Mary Alice, have a good one. And also for all the other John Hogan fans we mentioned earlier on, big hello to Chris Adams over there in Canton, in Ohio, who's tuned in today. A bit early for you, Chris. And also want to say hello... coming near the end of the show, to Molly Callan. Molly, don't have time to get my version of Garden Party on for you today, but I'll play it tomorrow night on the show for you as well. Also want to wish my own brother, who's been up with us for the last couple of days, a very happy birthday. He's 70 tomorrow, and for all the years I've known him, he hasn't looked a day over 69.

thing I mentioned beforehand, not forgetting me brother Donald, who's up at us for a couple of days. He's going to be celebrating his 70th birthday tomorrow. He's me baby brother. What age am I? Anyways, I want to say hello to Beatrice and all the members of Elvis and Rockin' in the Hills of Donegal. Second last number. Beatrice, how's it going? Long

The King and his latest fame for Beatrice and all the members of the Elvis Rockin' in the Hills of Donegal. Just about bringing me to the end of the show for this afternoon. Just to let you know, anybody who was anybody away at Trim, they're all back. Well, most of them anyway. And I'll be back tomorrow night. Special in studio guest tomorrow night, none other than Stephen Bennett from our draft. Leaving you with Buck Owens.

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Hello and welcome to the home stretch with myself, Danny O'Carroll, and of course, Anya Sweeney. We've got loads coming up on the show today. Will anybody knock me off that top spot today? We'll just have to stay tuned and find out. We're going to kick the show off with a bit of The Boss, Glory Days.

0: Yes, good afternoon. How are we all doing on this lovely Tuesday afternoon?
1: Yeah, happy Tuesday. Haven't seen the budget yet, but
0: I've seen bits and pieces.
1: Is it good? Is it bad? Are we happy? Get in touch, let us know what's going on. Are we going to save any money anywhere? Is anything going to cost us? Let us know. Are we happy or are we feeling bad about it?
0: What's the general consensus out there? Let us know on 0660 25000. But yes,
1: I've loads coming up today to talk about movies. Really exciting news about movies coming up.
0: New ones coming?
1: Yeah, really exciting ones.
0: Very good.
1: I'll be talking about that as the show goes on later on.
0: Very good. And as well as that, apart from all the brilliant music we'll be playing, we'll also have more games of the Quiz Whiz today. Mia is sitting at the top of that leaderboard with a score of
1: 26.2 seconds.
0: 26.2. So still very much all to play for that €250 in cash plus a €100 voucher for Crawford, Tailsmore and Castlefin to be won on Friday. So we will let you know throughout the course of the show how you can get involved. But for now, we'll keep some music going.
1: I like it. Here is Centerfold by The Jails Band.

0: Hootie and the Blowfish, and I Only Want to Be With You. Now, coming up in about half an hour's time, we will be playing the first of our two games of the Quiz Whiz today.
1: Yeah, so if you want to get involved, now is the time to get texting the show. You got to text your name plus play to 086 60 25000, and we could be picking you to be in the chance to win that 250 in cash. So yeah, get on it now, get texting.
0: Yes, and coming up after the break, we're going to have Danny's This Day in History.
1: Can't wait.
0: What exciting news do you have for us today?
1: I don't really have any exciting news. It's not great. It's going back in history is tough because they only seem to point out all the bad things that happened.
0: Most, yeah.
1: I try to find a few good things though.
0: Well, stay tuned.
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0: A mostly cloudy start to the afternoon with scattered outbreaks of rain, but drier and brighter conditions in the northwest will gradually spread eastwards. Rain may linger in the east of the province into the evening, and it will be a cool day with highest temperatures of 11 to 13 degrees and light northwesterly winds.
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1: Yes, welcome back to the Home Stretch. Now it is that time of the day where I go back on this day in history. So my first one today is, this is probably when the rest of the world crapped itself. On this day in 1951, Joseph Stalin announces that the Soviet Union has an atomic bomb.
0: Okay.
1: Yeah, so I'd say everybody got very nervous. My next one is, on this day in 1960, historical drama film Spartacus, starring Kirk Douglas and Laurence Olivier, premiered in New York City. Do you remember, have you seen Spartacus? I haven't seen it either.
0: No.
1: Seen clips of it on The Chariot, I think.
0: Heard of it, but through. Again, never watched it. No surprise there.
1: It was
0: there.
1: A massive movie in the day, I think. Again, more movie news. On this day in 1927, the movie The Jazz Singer was released as the first ever movie with synchronized soundtrack, putting an end to silent movies. So it was the first movie with sound.
0: Charlie Chaplin stopped.
1: Yeah, that's it. My next one is, on this day in 1987, the single Faith was released by George Michael and became Billboard Song of the Year 1988.
0: Great song.
1: 1988. Doesn't feel like it was that old. But anyway.
0: I can't relate.
1: Now, I was going to end history on that one and play a bit of Faith by George Michael, but I came across this. So, on this day in 2011, a poll was done by Rolling Stones magazine for the worst song of the 80s.
0: Okay.
1: Now, in third place was Wham's Wake Me Up Before You Go-Go.
0: Mm-hmm.
1: In second place was Krista Berg's Lady in Red, which I think are all good songs.
0: Yeah, like they're big. Like they would be classified as great songs.
1: And the number one spot for the worst song of the 80s is a song that I love. And here it is. Here's Starships, We Built This City.
10: We built this city.
0: That's a bit mean.
10: We built this city.
1: I love this song.

0: Noisettes, and don't upset the rhythm. Now it is time for us to head for the 4 o'clock news.
1: Yeah, but when we come back, we will be playing our first round today of the Quiz Whiz. So if you do want to get involved, you got to text the show with your name plus play to 086 60 25,000. Also, you can WhatsApp.
0: Yes.
1: I keep forgetting to say that.
0: And in case you haven't heard us playing the game before, all you have to do...
1: you can do this.
0: Once we bring you on air, Danny will start the alphabet out loud and he'll say the rest of it from...
1: Sorry. Okay, start again.
0: He'll start with A out loud. He'll say the rest of it in his head. You say stop the car whenever you wish. And whatever letter Danny lands on, every answer will begin with that letter. And the quickest time at the end of the week to get the 5 answers correct wins 250 euro in cash.
1: Yeah,
0: and
1: it's very easy. It's not rocket science.
0: No.
1: Just come on and have a go.
0: Very straightforward. So all of that to come up after 4. Danny's also got some movie news for us.
1: Loads of movie news.
0: Interesting.
1: Some exciting stuff coming.
0: Well, to take us to the news, here is some Stella Lefty.

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6: Good afternoon, it's Katie Gillen with the news at 4 o'clock. The government's calling on public sector unions to end their industrial action as it announced massive spending and tax cuts. Income tax will fall for those paying the higher rate of tax, while ministers say the cost of childcare for some will fall by more than €2,000 a year. Sean Defoe reports.
7: Simon Harris and Jack Chambers have announced a budget of more than €125 billion in spending next year, confirming government spending will have more than doubled since 2018. The minimum wage has gone up, income tax has come down, and social welfare recipients will get a €10 a week increase in their payments. The carbon tax on home heating oil and gas has been cut for the lifetime of this government, while a derelict sites levy on the housing side of 7% has been confirmed for next year, alongside a €5,000 rise in the Help to Buy scheme. Childcare will be capped at €550 a week, worth more than €2,000 a year for parents with children up to senior infants age in full-time care. While there's more money to recruit Gardaí and members of the Defence Forces, and Simon Harris confirmed a new state investment scheme that will allow people to rack up to €50,000 tax-free.
6: Donegal Deputy Pierce Doherty has criticised Budget 2027, saying it has left ordinary people behind. The finance spokesperson for Sinn Féin was speaking following Minister Jack Chambers' statement in the Dáil this afternoon. He said the government is detached from reality. Deputy Doherty accused ministers of leaving workers, families and pensioners behind.
8: Workers and families will look at this budget and they're going to ask one simple question. Am I any better off? Not in a government press release, but in real life, when the bills are paid, when the month is over, that's the real test. And this budget fails completely that test. Budgets are about choices. Who's put first and who gets left behind? And time again, this government leaves ordinary Irish people behind. Those who keep Ireland moving. Those who work hard and are trying to build a life for them here at home.
6: Well, looking at the budget through a local lens, additional funding has been confirmed to support public-private partnership projects to improve and expand university campus facilities, including in Letterkenny. Funding has also been provided through the Shared Island Fund for the commencement of a new teaching building at Ulster University. There will also be investment in rail infrastructure between Dublin, Belfast and Derry, in line with the All-Ireland Strategic Rail Review. A court ruling which has prevented one of the North's biggest road projects has been overturned. The £1.7 billion upgrade to the A5 can now proceed after a decision by Belfast's Court of Appeal. The road, which runs from Derry to Auchnacloy in County Tyrone, is said to be one of the deadliest in the North. Geraldine O'Neill's brother Shane was killed on the A5. She's welcoming the move.
9: This is an absolutely amazing day for the people of Tyrone. It's absolutely brilliant. I lost my brother on the A5 in 2008, and we also live on the A5. So we're driving that road every day, and for us, our family, and all the families who have lost people, loved ones on the road, it's a great victory. And it's also a great victory for everybody who drives the road every day.
6: Police in Derry say they are concerned for a teenager missing from the city. 17-year-old Damien Park was last seen in the Leckie Road area at around 11:50 p.m. on Sunday. He is described as being approximately 5'5" in height with brown hair. Damien was last seen wearing a black jacket, grey tracksuit bottoms and black and green Nike sliders. Anyone with information in relation to his whereabouts is asked to contact police on 101. Gardaí and Donegal are urging people to always make sure your car is locked to avoid making it an easy target for thieves. It's after several incidents occurred in the county recently. With more, here's Donmarie Doherty.
0: Gardaí are appealing for information after a number of vehicles were targeted in the early hours of yesterday morning on Inch Island between 4:30 and 6:30. Vehicles were entered at properties in Bank End, Carrickkeeney and Mares. At Bank End, a number of youths entered an unlocked Jeep and stole a pair of Tiffany sunglasses and a retinoscope. Other vehicles at the property were also entered, but nothing was taken. At Carrickkeeney, an unlocked van was entered and a small amount of cash was stolen. At Mares, several unlocked vehicles were entered with nothing stolen, but a pink Verge Ultra 24 mountain bike was taken from the property. Anyone who noticed suspicious activity or has dash cam footage of the area between 4:30 and 6:30 is asked to contact Buncrana Gardaí. Gardaí are reminding motorists to always lock their vehicles, whether at home or in a public place.
6: And now for the weather. There will be sunny spells and some isolated showers this evening. A mix of clear spells and some well-scattered showers tonight. Cooler than previous nights with lowest temperatures ranging from 3 to 7 degrees. That's all from the newsroom for now. We will be back with headlines at 5 o'clock.
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0: Stars, and I just might. Welcome back to the home stretch with myself, Anya Sweeney, and Danny O'Carroll.
1: Yeah, so now I've got some movie news.
0: Movie news.
1: Yeah, so you want to hear some
0: movie
1: news?
0: I'm a big movie connoisseur.
1: Well, you probably heard about this movie. Tom Cruise's new movie, Digger.
0: Never heard of it.
1: There you go. So that's interesting because it's got released over the weekend, I think, or last week, and it's making huge losses after only opening up to 20 million at the box office over the weekend.
0: Well, that makes sense because I never heard of it before.
1: Well, the film cost 150 million to make and a further 100 million spent on marketing.
0: Ooh.
1: And we've never, like, I've seen clips of him, Tom Cruise, dressed up as an old man or something.
0: He's an old man, isn't it?
1: Yeah, it's all done. Yeah, but I've never really seen anything too much about it.
0: Not a huge success then?
1: Yeah, so the opening marks one of the worst box office debuts for Tom Cruise's career.
0: Ooh.
1: Mmm, a nasty one.
0: That's gonna sting.
1: And better news.
0: Yeah?
1: Hocus Pocus 3 is moving forward at Disney with original cast all set to make a return.
0: I seen something about this a while ago.
1: Please tell me you know Hocus Pocus.
0: Yes.
1: Good.
0: I do.
1: I was gonna get angry there.
0: Haven't seen it, but I know it.
1: Oh, you serious?
0: I am being deadly serious.
1: You've never seen Hocus Pocus?
0: No.
1: It was probably one of the best Halloween movies as a kid growing up.
0: I've heard, yeah, but...
1: So all the original cast, so you won't know the original cast.
0: No.
1: So Bette Midler, which is good to get Bette Midler back because I think Bette Midler's...
0: She's a brave age now,
1: I think she's 80. Yeah, I think somewhere around there. I could be wrong. I think it's 80.
0: Mm-hmm.
1: And Sarah Jessica Parker, she's back
0: she's
1: as well.
0: In it too.
1: I can't remember the other girl's name. But they're all back and all in making Hocus Pocus 3, which should be out, I'd say, next year, next Halloween.
0: Happy days.
1: Which would be amazing. My next one is very exciting as well. So, The Goonies. Have you seen The Goonies?
0: No. But again,
1: you
0: know, I've heard of it.
1: There is people shouting at the radio right now, aren't you? So, The Goonies was released in 1985 and probably one of the best treasure hunt movies for kids and even adults.
0: Treasure hunt movie?
1: Yeah. They set off in the treasure hunt.
0: Okay, okay.
1: So, that is... The Goonies 2 is now currently in development and due to hit our screens in 2027. So it's got some of the original cast in it too. So very exciting stuff.
0: Very good.
1: Down the movie land.
0: I actually also have some movie news.
1: Hit me.
0: Batman 2, part 2. The Batman part 2, whatever the way they're wording
1: it. It's been held.
0: Yeah.
1: I've seen that.
0: Now, there hasn't been a specific reason.
1: That's why I didn't talk about it.
0: It's to do with director Matt Reeves had to step away for personal reasons.
1: Family business.
0: This is the second time now that it's been postponed.
1: Well, I hope everything's all right because that's pretty serious to postpone.
0: Halt a movie like that.
1: Yeah.
0: And it's being filmed primarily in London and Glasgow because I've seen loads of clips of Glasgow where it's like they've turned it into like a snowy street and...
1: Glasgow seems to be the spot for all movies nowadays.
0: Yeah, I think Glasgow's being used for like their stunts and their like driving scenes and stuff, and then they're using London as like Gotham City itself.
1: I think Glasgow's got a good... It must be some sort of, with tax something there in Scotland.
0: Ah, yes.
1: That's why they seem to use it.
0: Yes. Well, that is postponed now. It was originally pushed back from October 3rd, 2025 to October 1st, 2027 because of the strike with directors and writers and whatever.
1: Yeah.
0: And is this going to halt it for much longer? Who knows?
1: I hope everything's all right though.

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1: Now it is time for the first game of the Quiz Whiz today. And on the line we have Anne-Marie. Hello, Anne-Marie.
2: Hello, Anne-Marie.
3: Good evening, how are you?
2: Good evening, Anne-Marie. How are you?
3: I'm good.
2: So come here, let me ask you, are you excited about the Goonies 2 coming out?
3: The what?
2: the Goonies 2, the movie. Nobody else seems to know what the Goonies is.
3: No.
2: You're not one of them as well, are you, Anne-Marie? You don't know, do you?
3: I'm one of them. I don't have a clue. No.
1: I'm not on my own then.
3: I hope it's not one of them questions either.
2: So do I, for your sake. So, Anne-Marie, we're going to start the game by me saying A and then doing the rest of the alphabet in my head. You just say stop the car whenever you want me to stop, and whatever letter I land on, that's going to be your letter for the game. Happy enough for that?
3: Right. Happy.
2: Now,
3: I am.
2: Do you want to know what time you have to beat?
3: Yeah, what time?
2: Okay, the time is 26.62 seconds.
3: Right.
1: Not impossible.
2: Absolutely not impossible.
3: Not impossible, yeah.
2: So, we're going to get on the game. Are you ready?
3: I'm ready.
2: Okay, here we go. A.
3: Stop the car.
2: E.
3: E.
2: E.
1: E.
2: E for easy. I think we had E yesterday, actually, did we?
3: Right.
2: Sorry, I should have went faster on that one. I went really slow. I tried to mix it up a bit, you know what I mean, Anne-Marie?
1: He can't be too predictable.
2: So.
3: Absolutely.
2: Now, as soon as Anya asks you the first question, I'm going to start the timer. Anne-Marie, are you ready?
3: Right. I'm ready.
2: What's your letter?
3: E.
2: Well done. Anya, you ready?
1: I'm ready.
2: Okay, here we go. 3, 2, 1, go.
1: Household item.
3: Household, an egg.
1: Sports team.
3: Pass.
1: Song title.
3: Every breath you take.
1: Country.
3: Egypt.
1: Car.
3: An elephant.
1: Sports team, do you want to try that again?
3: East Anglia. No idea.
2: Stop. I love your you're thinking out loud voices. Well, we got a score. Did we get the last one in the end, the sports team?
1: What was your sports team?
3: East Anglia or something.
1: We'll need to verify that one, but unfortunately even
2: even if you did get the sports team, you wouldn't have made the top of the leaderboard because you came in 30 seconds. But
3: right,
2: you were grateful.
3: But there's worth a try.
2: Absolutely,
1: exactly.
2: Anne-Marie.
1: And you'll have to try again.
3: Oh, well, indeed. No problem. All right.
2: Listen, have a good Tuesday. Enjoy the rest of your week, all right?
3: Okay, thanks a lot.
1: Thanks a lot, Anne-Marie.
2: Bye-bye. So
1: that's the best laugh ever.
2: That is Mia still on top of the leaderboard with that time of 26.2. Sorry, I keep saying that. 26.62 seconds. So if you think you can beat that score, you got to text the show on 086 60 25,000.
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0: Fisher and The Sun Will Never Settle. Now, before the quiz was, we were talking about, well, Danny.
1: And during the quiz was.
0: Danny was talking about The Goonies.
1: Yeah.
0: Oh, we were during the quiz was as
1: yeah.
0: well.
1: Yeah. But like a lot of people don't know about The Goonies, and I was raging.
0: Well, Trevor got in touch with this.
2: Yeah. Goonies was one of my favourite movies when I was a wee. Loved it. I don't know, Danny, do you remember Truffle Shuffle? Did you ever do it, did you? Or can you do it?
0: What is the Truffle Shuffle?
1: The Truffle Shuffle. I can't do it personally because it's hard to do when you have a six pack. But basically, what are you laughing at?
0: What is it?
1: It's one of the characters, he does gets his belly and starts talking.
0: Oh,
1: on his belly.
0: Okay. Oh, that's why you can't do it.
1: Yeah,
0: right.
1: You need to have a big belly to do it. Just it's tough.
0: I'd
1: show you otherwise, but
0: yeah, no, I know what you mean.
1: But I'm glad somebody got in touch and said that they've seen The Goonies. For God's sake, The Goonies one of the biggest movies of my
0: when I looked it up
1: childhood.
0: One of the characters came up, and I did recognize the character. He had like a slanted face.
1: Yeah. Hey, you guys. Yeah.
0: I just recognized
1: Sloth. Sloth.
0: It was like a Halloween mask. You should dress up as him for Halloween.
1: Yeah, he actually, I've seen a few people dress up as him because it's a very popular movie, Anya. A movie you should definitely watch.
0: Yeah.
1: I'd say if you go back and watch it now, you'd look at it and go, nah, it's too old.
0: Probably.
1: But it
0: way
1: is.
0: Before my time, Danny. Way before my time.
1: Make sure you watch that one now before you watch the new one that's coming out in 2022.
0: I will. And I'll watch Hocus Pocus.
1: You've got to. I can't believe you haven't watched Hocus Pocus.
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0: James Morrison, Wonderful World.
1: Yes, so I recently got a new camera.
0: I seen your new camera. Your new camera's fantastic, actually.
1: I love it, right? But I was playing about with it because, you know, you have to get used to it and whatnot. I was going through the different settings. You have different settings on a camera for, like, nature, a face. You know, it has different automatic settings on it. One of them...
0: Sounds like an expensive camera.
1: It wasn't that expensive, but it's just, okay. It's part of it's a Canon camera.
0: I've never seen settings on a camera.
1: Oh, yeah, they all
0: have.
1: Yeah,
0: nature and...
1: Yeah.
0: I didn't know that.
1: Yeah. Well, one of them, which is not... It's a new setting on these Canon cameras. It was a knife and a fork. Insinuating food, obviously.
0: For taking pictures of food?
1: Yeah.
0: Oh, no.
1: You know how it's become such a big thing now when you go out for dinner, you take a picture of your food, camera eats first.
0: I honestly don't get it at all. I don't get it at all.
1: I know.
0: But why would you take it on a camera like that when... It's usually people that take it and post it. You can't post on a normal handheld camera.
1: You can, because I can put the photos from the camera to my phone through Bluetooth.
0: You're going to go back and do all that?
1: Yeah.
0: Well, show everybody what you had for dinner.
1: Some people buying the camera must be doing that. But it got me thinking on this on this whole thing. So you're not a person that the camera eats first?
0: I don't think I've ever taken a picture of my dinner before I eat it.
1: Yeah.
0: I've seen people doing it.
1: Yeah, like, I'm going to hold my hands up. I am guilty of doing it the odd time.
0: Why do you do it, though?
1: I don't know. I can't tell you why I do it.
0: So there's no reason that people actually
1: do it?
0: I don't
1: know, just for... No. Well, not for me, anyways. But people do say that it can be to save travel memories. Fair enough if you're out travelling and it's part of your travels, maybe. Something exotic, food that you wouldn't get at home to look back on. Some people see it as... No, this one's...
0: I'm baffled by it.
1: This one is clutching. Some people see it as a form of modern gratitude or a compliment to the chef. That's a bit far-fetched. Just say
0: what,
1: to the waitress...
0: Take a picture of the...
1: Taking a picture of
0: the restaurant.
1: Well, maybe that... Yeah. Or another one is for tracking meals. If you're

0: online stay account. Well, again, far-fetched.
1: No. Hang on a second. There is an app out there that you do take a picture of the food you're about to eat and it tells you exactly how much calories is in it.
0: How can that be accurate, though?
1: I don't know, Anya. I don't make the app. But it does do that and tells you. It's like a... It's one of them apps from Fitbit or something like that.
0: Well, there's MyFitnessPal.
1: There you go. That does it.
0: But you have to manually put the...
1: No, not now. Not in the new one.
0: Well, I use
1: it. Now you take a picture of it.
0: I use
1: it. And it can tell by the amount that's on your plate. What? Yeah.
0: The way I do it, I have
1: technology
0: to...
1: Technology these days,
0: I would have to weigh my food and it tells me...
1: Well, this takes that away.
0: Right.
1: Yeah.
0: Why do I not have that on my app?
1: I don't know, Anya.
0: I need to upgrade
1: it.
0: You
1: have to pay
0: for
1: it.
0: You probably have to pay and I'm not paying. But another thing then, kind of related, is the usage of phones in restaurants. Mobile phones.
1: Go on.
0: Yay or nay?
1: I could take it or leave it. Like, I'm not like, I'm not against it. I'm not for it.
0: Well, I want to know what you at home think about using phones in restaurants. Because I have an interesting story from a restaurant in Italy who brought in something to kind of combat people using their phones.
1: Are you going to hold us in suspense and tell us after the song?
0: I am.
1: Okay.
0: But I like the idea of it.
1: Right, let us know.
0: Let us know on 086 60 25000, yay or nay to using phones when you're out in a restaurant.

0: bit of Irish music there with Florence Road and Break the Girl.
1: Irish.
0: Yep.
1: Love it. Very good.
0: So, we were on the topic of mobile phone usage in restaurants.
1: Forgot about that, yeah.
0: Yes. So, there is a restaurant in Italy. Okay. So, you have an option, if you want, to put your phone into like a personal box at the entrance. You get it put in under lock and key. You take the key with you, and if you present the key or show the key to a waiter or waitress, they will give you a bottle of wine in exchange for putting your phone away for the remainder of your meal.
1: Well, have to ask me twice.
0: Isn't that a great idea?
1: I lock my phone, your phone, and everybody else's phone. We get 6-7 bottles of wine at the table.
0: Yeah, now maybe there's a wee clause on that per table, but we could give it a wee go. Give it
1: Absolutely.
0: A wee go. So,
1: honestly, at a meal, it wouldn't bother me. Do you know what? I'm so bad for being on my phone in
0: same.
1: Company. And I don't mean to be.
0: You are the hardest person to get attention when you're on your phone as well.
1: Well, that's because I'm researching.
0: I have
1: stuff.
0: To call you Daniel.
1: Yeah.
0: But to get you to look up from your phone.
1: I'm researching. I do a lot of research for the show.
0: Even if you're not researching, though.
1: What?
0: You just get sucked in. And
1: but
0: there's
1: that,
0: no, like,
1: I know. Tina, my partner's the same. She's like, she pointed out to me. And I just don't even, I'm not aware I'm doing
0: out.
1: It. And do you know what? It wouldn't bother me if she was doing it. It wouldn't bother me at all. But I get it. I get it why it would bother people.
0: Yeah.
1: But I don't mean to do it. I don't know why I do it, but I just do. I can't.
0: You just get engrossed.
1: I can't do two things at one time, so.
0: Well, yes, this restaurant was opened with this plan in place. So the owner of this restaurant in Verona, they opened back in March 2024, and the aim was to encourage diners to chat to each other instead of constantly glancing at their phone.
1: How's his... Is he in profit in the restaurant, or is he losing out on all these free bottles of wine he's giving out?
0: I don't know about the profit margins in the place, but they said that the response has been very positive. They said that 90% of customers opted to leave aside their phones, and it is really beautiful to see people embracing it, and they are talking to each other rather than looking at their phones or responding to messages.
1: I wonder would any restaurant in Donegal have the balls to do that?
0: Go for it.
1: Yeah. Just put a box at the start.
0: Even for a night, just to try it out to see. Because there's loads of nightclubs in London, like, you know, these exclusive kind of clubs,
1: you know,
0: and stuff.
1: No, I don't know. But I haven't been in a nightclub since I was a teenager.
0: Yeah, well, there's these kind of clubs in different places. It's kind of like elite places that people would go to. And you don't even get anything in exchange for it. You just are not allowed to have your phone with you. It gets put into a box and that's it.
1: It wouldn't bother me, honestly. As
0: no,
1: much as
0: nice.
1: I would be on my phone, it wouldn't bother me.
0: Yeah.
1: Take it. That's
0: Let's talk to each other.
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1: So tonight's weather will be clear spells with some well-scattered showers tonight. The showers will mainly affect the western half of the province. A few patches of mist and fog may develop overnight. It's going to be a lot colder than previous nights, with the lowest temperatures of ranging from 2 to 7 degrees in light westerly winds.
0: That's cold.
1: Yeah, that is going to be a cold one tonight.
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0: Niall Horan and dinner party.
1: Now. Sorry.
0: What were you eating?
1: I was just eating a chocolate.
0: No one needed to hear that.
1: Geraldine came in and gave us some chocolate there, and I'm still chewing on it here. So, Rowan Atkinson, are you a fan?
0: I know what you're going to say.
1: I'm surprised you know who it is.
0: I am a fan. Are you? Mr. Bean.
1: Yeah, so he has just announced a major West End comeback.
0: He has.
1: So he's been off the scene doing live shows for the last 40 years.
0: Mm-hmm.
1: And he's bringing back the most iconic characters like Mr. Bean and Blackadder. You don't remember Blackadder.
0: No, but I remember Mr. Bean. I loved Mr. Bean.
1: Yeah, so he's announced 30 live shows at London's Gillian Lane Theatre next February.
0: Mm.
1: So if you are a fan of Rowan Atkinson, you're going to have to go on and try and get tickets. That is going to be tough to get tickets to.
0: It is, because he's bringing back his old characters as well as new material,
1: yeah.
0: Isn't he?
1: Yeah. Do you know there's only 15 episodes made of Mr. Bean?
0: I never realised that till I was older, because like I used to watch it all the time, but I didn't realise it was so little.
1: It's one of them... One of them series that I used to watch with my dad on the couch.
0: Mm.
1: Just brings back memories of being a little kid.
0: Like,
1: lying on my dad, watching it on the couch.
0: The one I always remember is number one, the one of him on top of the car and he's steering. He had a sofa. He got a seat in the shop and he had to steer the car
1: from
0: sitting on the seat at the top, and he had bricks and stuff to. And then the other one was the Christmas episode, and he had like the twig, was it twiglets they were called, and he got like the branches.
1: Probably.
0: And he covered them in whatever kind of thing that the twiglets...
1: Did it make you laugh on you?
0: It did, yeah.
1: That's the main thing. That is the main thing.
0: I certainly didn't deliver as well as he did.
1: But it is good to see him coming back. After 40 years of being away from the live circuit, it's good to see him coming back with something new.
0: Definitely, definitely. Now, it is time for us to head for the 5 o'clock news headlines. But after that, we will have the second game of the Quiz Whiz. So if you fancy your chances, all you have to do is text play plus your name to 0860 25000. And we will be contacting someone after then. To take us to the news, here is some Status Quo rocking all over the world.

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2: 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It's week 41. Today's numbers are 83, 39, 18, 13, 32, 40, 48, 11, 12, and 54. 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
6: Thanks, Anya. Good evening. The government has announced the details of Budget 2027. Taoiseach Micheál Martin says it's focused on three main areas: tax, childcare and disability. Income tax will fall for those paying the higher rate of tax. Some parents will be €2,000 a year better off on their childcare bills, and those on social welfare will see a €10 a week increase. The full list of Budget 2027 announcements can be found on our website, highlandradio.com. Meanwhile, a Donegal deputy says Budget 2027 has left workers, families and pensioners behind. Sinn Féin finance spokesperson Pierce Doherty was speaking in the Dáil earlier, following the budget announcements by Taoiseach and Minister for Finance Simon Harris and Minister for Public Expenditure Jack Chambers. He said government is detached from reality and is making life harder for people with their choices. While looking at the budget through a local lens, additional funding has been confirmed to support public-private partnership projects to improve and expand university campus facilities, including in Letterkenny. Funding is also being provided through the Shared Island Fund for the commencement of a new teaching building at Ulster University. There will also be investment in rail infrastructure between Dublin, Belfast and Derry, in line with the All-Ireland Strategic Rail Review. A major upgrade to one of the North's most dangerous roads is being welcomed. The £1.7 billion A5 project was stopped last year over climate change targets, but can now go ahead after appeal judges overturned a ruling which had blocked it. More than 50 people have died on the A5 since 2006. A man in his 20s was taken to hospital yesterday following a single vehicle road collision. This occurred at around 4 o'clock on the N15 at Drumminnen, with Gardaí and other emergency services attending the scene. The driver received treatment of non-life-threatening injuries, and Gardaí say investigations are ongoing. And finally, police in Derry say they are concerned for a teenager missing from the city. 17-year-old Damien Park was last seen in the Leckie Road area at around 11:50pm on Sunday. He is described as being approximately 5'5" in height with brown hair. Damien was last seen wearing a black jacket, grey tracksuit bottoms and black and green Nike sliders. Anyone with information in relation to his whereabouts is asked to contact police on 101. That's all from the newsroom for now. We will be back with the main evening news, sport and obituary notices at 1:30.
7: The infection felt terrible. I just wasn't getting better. I was breathing fast and I felt confused. I had shivers and pain through my body. I was drinking water, but I wasn't peeing. I felt like I was going to die. In the hospital, they said I had sepsis. And it's urgent.
8: Sepsis can hide behind any infection at any age, so watch out for the signs. Visit hse.ie/sepsis for more information. And don't be afraid to ask the question, could it be sepsis? From the HSE.
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1: Now it's time for the second game of the Quiz Whiz today. And on the line we have Sheila. Hello, Sheila.
2: Hello, Sheila.
3: Hello, Enya. Hello, Danny. How are you?
2: Oh, great, Sheila. How are you?
3: I'm doing good. I have help here now, but they can help me, but I have to answer.
2: That's it. You got it in one. That's it.
3: They probably won't even have to help me.
2: Who's helping you, Sheila? Who's helping?
3: My sister, Maeve, and Katie over here in the Viking.
2: No, sorry. You can only have one person. I'm only joking, Sheila. I'm only joking.
3: Please, Danny, don't give me a heart attack.
2: Listen, there's no problem. As long as you just give the answer, that's all good, okay?
1: Yeah, absolutely.
3: Okay.
2: So, come here, let me ask you, how do you deal with this game when you're listening on the radio?
3: I do good. I was on it before and I didn't do so good because when you're on the spot, it's not as easy.
2: No, it's not. Can you remember what you got the last time?
3: I only got 3, and then my son phoned in and he got more, and then his friend phoned in and he won.
2: Brilliant. At least somebody won.
3: It was a chain reaction.
2: Right, so is there a letter you'd be really happy with?
3: Any letter other than a Z or P or Q or any of them.
2: Okay, I'll try and stay away from them. You're so getting a P. I'm joking. Okay. Let's get on with this then. I'm going to start by saying A and doing the rest of the alphabet in my head. You just say stop the car whenever you want and whatever letter I land on, that's going to be your letter for the game. Okay, here we go.
3: Okay.
2: A.
3: Stop.
2: I.
3: I. Okay.
1: I.
2: Well, it wasn't a P or a Q, so you must be a little bit happy.
3: Jesus, you must have been very fast.
2: I was going fast. I was. I have to change it up now and again, Sheila.
3: Okay,
2: so as soon as Anya asks you the first question, I'm going to start the timer. Sheila, are you ready?
3: Okay. I am.
2: Anya, you ready?
1: I am.
2: Okay, all the best, Sheila. Oh, here, do you want to know what time you have to beat? Or do you know the time?
3: It's 26 point something, is it?
2: 26.62 seconds. You're on the ball.
3: 26.6. Okay.
2: Okay, here we go. 3, 2, 1, go.
1: Girl's name.
3: Indiana.
1: Clothing item.
3: Clothing item. Pass.
1: Book title.
3: Huh?
1: Book title.
3: Book title, Indiana Jones.
1: Object?
3: Iceberg.
1: Food?
3: Ice cream.
1: Do you want to try a closing item?
2: Stop. Oh, we just ran out of time, unfortunately, at the end,
1: well,
2: Sheila.
1: You did beat your previous score.
2: But I have to say, I was a tough one with the clothing item. I still can't think of something beginning with I with a clothing item.
3: No, none of us could think of anything with clothing. But anyway,
2: I'm looking at Anya here, and Anya is her head's going digga digga digga. She's trying so hard to think of something.
1: Cogs are turning. No, unless you go ice boots or something. I don't know if that's a clothing item as such. But
2: ice skates.
1: Anyways, yeah,
2: ice skates.
3: Yeah.
2: I would have accepted it.
1: That's all right in hindsight now. Oh. But anyways, Sheila, well done because you did manage to beat your previous score. So the next one might be a 5.
3: Great. Okay, thanks. I had a good laugh. We had a good laugh here anyway. And thanks very
2: laugh.
3: Much.
2: We had a good laugh with you too, Sheila. Listen, enjoy the rest of your Tuesday, all right?
3: Okay, thank you very much.
1: All right, thanks, Sheila.
2: Bye.
3: Bye-bye.
2: So that is Mia still at the top of the leaderboard with a time of 26.62 seconds. Mm. Will anybody beat her? We'll just have to tune in tomorrow to find out.
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7: Yes, welcome back to The Home Stretch. Now, Anya, are you a bit of a gamer?
8: I used to be, you know, in my time.
7: Really?
8: Yeah, like my siblings had, you know, PlayStations and I had Nintendo, I had the Wii.
7: Something I never really got into.
8: Some games, not like I wasn't like a avid.
7: Well, as you're probably aware, the new Grand Theft Auto 6 is coming out.
8: That was one of the ones I loved.
7: Every gamer cannot wait. It's coming out now in just under 6 weeks time.
8: Oh, out for Christmas?
7: It's coming out on the 19th of November.
8: That is going to be the hot game for Christmas.
7: Everybody, every gamer is going to want
8: this. Over 18s, of course.
7: Yes, absolutely. 100%. I've seen the game. 100% of ratings. So, I'm going to give you an idea of what
8: to expect.
7: No, how much this game is going to make. So, Grand Theft Auto 5 was released back in 2013.
8: Yeah, because I knew it was 13
7: years ago.
8: Over a decade, this has been, like, in the works.
7: So, give you an idea, back in, so, 13 years, it has generated nearly 10 billion worldwide. It sold 225 million copies of the game.
8: Wow.
7: Now, Grand Theft Auto 6 is coming out on the 19th of November, mm-hmm. and it's estimated to make 7 billion in its first year.
8: I'd well believe it. See the anticipation for this game.
7: Everybody seems to be talking about it.
8: It's been for a year. Like, cause I remember 5 years ago, I'd say people were like, it's been the longest making game, I think.
7: Well, they did put a lot of research into making the game.
8: Yeah.
7: I'm not going to go into why because it is over 18s, but they did a lot to research the game.
8: Okay, yeah.
7: And yes, finally coming to the market. Yeah, everybody's going to get very excited. So if you are looking to get something, a gamer, a present for Christmas, this will be, if they haven't bought themselves by that, this is the thing to get.
8: What's great now as well, I think most, correct me if I'm wrong, but I think most games now are like digital, aren't they? Like you download them as opposed to buying the physical game.
7: And I think
8: so there won't be like a shortage.
7: The price is around €60, I think, for the game.
8: That's not that bad.
7: It's not that bad.
8: For games. So I think FIFA can be like 90.
7: Because I reckon they could have, how popular this game is, they could have taken the mick a bit and put it up to £80, whatever, if they wanted. Because people would pay for it.
8: I used to play Grand Theft Auto 5, but the way I played it was like, I'd pick people up, drop them off. Like, I just loved it. You know, like
7: and we're moving on.
8: I wasn't playing missions or anything. I was just having fun. Anyways, here's the Blizzards.

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7: Good evening, it's Katie Gillen with the news at 5:30. Coming up in this bulletin, the government has announced the details of Budget 2027. Meanwhile, a Donegal deputy says Budget 2027 has left workers, families and pensioners behind. A major upgrade to one of the north's most dangerous roads is being welcomed, and police in Derry are appealing for information in relation to the whereabouts of missing teenager Damien Perk. These stories and full plus more to follow. Oisín Kelly will have the latest sports news at around 1:45.

0: But first, the government has announced the details of Budget 2027. Taoiseach Micheál Martin says it's focused on three main areas: tax, childcare and disability. Income tax will fall for those paying the higher rate of tax. Some parents will be €2,000 a year better off on their childcare bills, and those on social welfare will see a €10 a week increase. Sean Defoe has this report.
1: There you have it. The first budget of two from Soundbite Simon and Jack GPT. We expected little and they haven't disappointed.
2: Neighbours Jed Nash with little time for the two money ministers, and certainly a different tone to Simon Harris's opinion of his own budget.
3: It's a path that brings us to a place in which work is rewarded, risk is repaid, and investments in our future bear fruit.
2: The government is trumpeting income tax cuts, more money for pensioners and cuts to carbon tax on kerosene and gas, but Sinn Féin's Piers Doherty says each measure falls short.
4: On tax, it fails the test. On pensions, it fails the test. On the cost of living, it fails the test.
2: Taoiseach Micheál Martin, meanwhile, has defended the fuel package from criticism it doesn't do enough.
5: What we decided to do was to provide for measures that will have an enduring impact, that will be there next year and the year after, as opposed to a temporary one-off payment.
2: It's a budget that gives a little to a lot of people, with the resources spread among many groups, something Jack Chambers says

0: month is over. That's the real test. And this budget fails completely that test. Budgets are about choices. Who's put first and who gets left behind? And time again, this government leaves ordinary Irish people behind. Those who keep Ireland moving. Those who work hard and who are trying to build a life for them here at home. Your government is hell-bent on making life harder with the choices that you make. And this government has talked all weekend in their leaks about €750 back for workers in a tax break. But Minister, you know fine well that the majority of Irish workers won't get a sniff at that €750 because the majority of Irish workers don't earn enough money to avail of that tax break in relation to the bans.
1: Hear, hear.
0: The majority of Irish workers, over 1.5 million of them, who you've left abandoned in this budget, will get less than €250 in a tax break. That is an insult, Minister, and you have the cheek to stand here and say that this is a budget for workers. It is nothing of the sort. Hear. It is less than €5 a week at a time when they're seeing price after price increase over the last year. And that's the reality behind the government spin. Workers and families are looking at what they will actually have left. And that is where this budget completely fails the test. In fact, it can be summed up in 5 simple words. Gone before you get it.
2: Well, looking at the budget through a local lens, additional funding has been confirmed to support public-private partnership projects to improve and expand university campus facilities, including at Letterkenny. Funding is also being provided through the Shared Island Fund for the commencement of a new teaching building at Ulster University. There will also be investment in rail infrastructure between Dublin, Belfast and Derry, in line with the All-Ireland Strategic Rail Review. A major upgrade to one of the North's most dangerous roads is being welcomed. The £1.7 billion A5 project was stopped last year over climate change targets, but can go ahead now after appeal judges overturned a ruling which had blocked it. More than 50 people have died on the A5 since 2006. Geraldine O'Neill's brother Shane was killed travelling on it.
3: There are so many families here who have been touched by it, and it's just a very emotional day, but very proud to be part of it. To be here when the judgment was made is fantastic.
2: Niall McKenna from the A5 Enough is Enough campaign has welcomed the move.
4: My most pride is for the people who stand behind me, the families of victims of the A5, almost 60 in the 20 years that this road was supposed to have been delivered. And it's too late for those people. Their loved ones are already gone, but they have campaigned tirelessly to make sure that no other families have to suffer the pain that they've went through.
2: Police in Derry are appealing for information in relation to the whereabouts of missing teenager Damien Park. The 17-year-old was last seen in the Leckie Road area of the city at around 11:50 on Sunday evening. He is described as being approximately 5'5" in height with brown hair. Damien was last seen wearing a black jacket, grey tracksuit bottoms and a black and green Nike sliders. Anyone with information in relation to his whereabouts is asked to contact police on 101. Lochswilly Ornillai and Portrush Ornillai were called out in the early hours of this morning to assist a vessel which had lost propulsion. The call-out took place at around 2:40 a.m. to a location west of Islay and around 30 miles north-northeast of Malin Head. Portrush Ornillai Severn-class lifeboat took the vessel, which had 4 people on board, under tow as far as Glen Gad Head. Lochswilly Ornillai's Shannon-class lifeboat then took over, securing the vessel alongside and towing it to safety at Portaline Pier. After around 7 hours, both lifeboats returned to their stations. Everyone on board the vessel was reported to be safe and well. Gardaí are warning that leaving your car unlocked can make it an easy target for thieves. In this week's Community Garda Information slot, Garda Grainne Doherty has issued appeals in relation to several separate incidents. Last Tuesday, a wallet containing cash and cards was stolen from an unlocked vehicle parked at a house in Raymahe near Manor Cunningham between 2:30 and 10:30 p.m. With more, here's Donna Marie Doherty.
5: Gardaí are appealing for information after a number of vehicles were targeted in the early hours of yesterday morning on Inch Island between 4:30 and 6:30. Vehicles were entered at properties in Bank End, Carrickkeeney and Mares. At Bank End, a number of youths entered an unlocked Jeep and stole a pair of Tiffany sunglasses and a retinoscope. Other vehicles at the property were also entered, but nothing was taken. At Carrickkeeney, an unlocked van was entered and a small amount of cash was stolen. At Mares, several unlocked vehicles were entered with nothing stolen, but a pink Verge Ultra 24 mountain bike was taken from the property. Anyone who noticed suspicious activity

0: or his dash cam footage of the area between 4:30 and 6:30 is asked to contact Bunkrana Gardaí. Gardaí are reminding motorists to always lock their vehicles, whether at home or in a public place.
1: A man in his 20s was taken to hospital yesterday following a single vehicle road collision. This occurred at around 4 o'clock in the N15 at Drumminnan, with Gardaí and other emergency services attending the scene. The driver received treatment of non-life-threatening injuries. Gardaí say investigations are ongoing. Criminal defence solicitors say the court system is in free fall as their legal aid dispute continues across the country. Solicitors remain unavailable for legal aid work in Donegal and in several counties, including Mayo, Wicklow, Monaghan, Galway, Meath and Dublin. The dispute centres on a new flat fee system introduced by Justice Minister Jim O'Callaghan. Owen O'Sullivan is a partner at Powderly Solicitors and a criminal defence solicitor. He's warning a major backlog is building.
2: A lot of trials that have been set months ago, maybe even a year and a half ago, are not going to get on. Victims are not going to have their opportunity to have their day in court. People who are due to be sentenced for some very serious offences are going to remain on bail and in the community. And unfortunately, it's just the case that nothing is going to happen. These matters are just going to get kicked down the road to another date until this dispute is resolved. Unfortunately, that's the position in court as and from today on the start of the new legal term, when usually everybody is looking to try and get their cases on. But today, fortunately, up and down the country, in all the courts that are sitting, there's a massive backlog of cases being pushed back even further and adding to more delays.
1: A Donegal TD has welcomed progress on various group water schemes in the county. Several schemes have now moved through the design, procurement, construction stages. Among the schemes progressing is Letterbrick, where the assessment process for a tenderer is underway. Construction has commenced following the appointment of a contractor in Tonawili, and upgrade works have commenced in Dunluce. Deputy Patricope Gallagher says it is significant for all the areas included.
3: Well, last year there were a number of schemes announced, and the government's providing funds for these. And of course, the one that wasn't included was Letterbrick, and that would be facilitating over 50 houses. But we eventually got that through. And so I've done a progress report now. Quite a few of them have appointed consultants, and they are working on the design. Others, such as Letterbrick, only on the 7th of September, tenders were received, and they are working now on the tenders and hope to appoint a consultant in the near future. Dunluce, work is ongoing there, and in Tonawili, a contractor has been appointed. Tory Island, the consultant has been appointed to carry out the design. So there is progress, and in Máire Ardra, all detailed design stage has been done with site investigation. So it's the early stages, but it's a progress report, and I welcome that. And there's substantial funds overall for all of them.
4: And overall, this is going to have big positive impact for the people that live in these areas.
3: Oh, there's no question about it. Very important to those who do not have good quality water, and it's vitally important in this day and age that they would be provided with the highest quality of water. But it will take some time, but it can be a slow process. But once the consultants are in, make the necessary recommendations, hopefully then that would lead to the appointment of contractors and the commencement of work.
1: Gardaí are appealing for information after a bus was damaged by objects thrown from a car in Fawn Village. It happened at around 3:40 a.m. on Saturday as the bus was travelling towards Bunkrana and overtook a dark-coloured car. Objects were thrown from the car, smashing two windows on the bus. Gardaí are appealing to anyone who travelled through Fawn Village or along the route between 3 a.m. and 4 a.m. with dashcam footage to come forward. The time is 42 minutes past five. We will be back with sport after this short break.
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10: Thanks, Kitty. We start with football. Derry City say their absolute focus is on this Saturday's FAI Cup semi-final against Galway and will not be commenting on James McLean's medical condition. A joint statement was released earlier today by the PFAI and McLean, which states he has overcome a hip problem and is fit to play despite not being involved with the squad since July. It also claims that McLean was signed in January without going through a medical, but that in September the club consulted an orthopaedic surgeon who cleared him to play. Derry did welcome James's acknowledgement that some of his recent actions were misjudged and that his frustrations should have remained in-house, but they would not make any public statement on his current injury status. Speaking ahead of the FAI Cup semi-final against Galway United on Saturday, interim boss Mark Connolly said that the club want to keep the matter in-house. The Republic of Ireland under-21s are chasing a playoff spot on the final night of qualifying in their group for next year's Euros. Jim Crawford's side are level in points with group rival Slovakia and host table toppers England at Turner's Cross. Ireland will need to equal Slovakia's result against Andorra this evening to guarantee second place in the group. Kickoff in Cork is at 8 o'clock tonight. England captain Harry Kane will equal Peter Shilton's all-time appearance record when he wins his 125th cap against the Czech Republic at Wembley tonight in the Nations League. The striker will lead the line as Thomas Tuchel's side look to make it 3 Nations League wins in a row. And Scotland boss Sebastian Pocanelli says he's eager to secure his first home victory as national team manager when Slovenia visit Hampden Park this evening. The Belgium did pick up his first one in charge on Saturday's 2-0 victory over North Macedonia. Budget 2027 has allocated an additional €1 million to League of Ireland academies. This brings the total allocation up to €4 million a year. Elsewhere, the Gaelic Players Association has been provided an extra €1 million per year to support both male and female intercounty players. This increase will be used to help ease the cost of living pressures faced by players, such as petrol, food and travel. While €22 million has been allocated to support the hosting of the 2027 Ryder Cup at Adair Manor and the co-hosting of Euro 2028. The draw has been made for the Donegal GA Under-21 Football Championships. Defending A champions Four Masters have been drawn in Group A and will play Glenswally, Termon and Gweedore. Last year's beaten finalist Niamh Connell in Group B alongside 2025 Under-21 B winners Ardrada St Unans and Sean McCools. The Under-21 Championship will start on the final weekend of October in all of the groups across the A and D Championships. The top sides will go to the semi-finals, with second and third making up the quarter-finals. Five members of the Northwest Vipers are set to represent Ireland this coming weekend as the Irish Wolfhounds take on Scotland in an international American football doubleheader in Edinburgh. Vipers offensive lineman Dylan Coyle has been named captain of the under-19 side, marking the second time in his career that he's been selected to captain the Irish at this level. He's joined in the squad by fellow Vipers Peter Donodsky and Lewis Spratt, while on the under-19 coaching staff, head coach Paul O'Donnell will serve as defensive line coach. Vipers quarterback Mike Nulty has also been selected for the senior Irish Wolfhound squad that will also face Scotland as part of Sunday's doubleheader. In rugby, Argentina, Uruguay, Chile and Brazil have submitted a joint bid to host the 2035 Rugby World Cup. Rio de Janeiro's iconic Maracanã Stadium is among the 11 venues included in the proposal. It will bring the tournament to South America for the very first time. Elsewhere, Qatar, India and South Korea are among the countries to have declared their interest in hosting the 2036 Olympic Games. South Africa, Turkey, Germany and Hungary have also entered the early stages of the contest there. Finally, Ulster Rugby will be boosted by the return of Jacob Stockdale, Scott Wilson and Rob Bellacoon to full training. They are, of course, still looking for their first URC win of the season. Ulster will face Munster at home this coming Saturday. And that's your sport for today, Kitty. As always, there's more tomorrow morning after the 8 o'clock news.
1: Thanks, Oisin. Foyle MLA Sinead McLaughlin has criticised the decision to apply air passenger duty to the new Derry Dublin air service. She has written to the British government calling for the decision to be reconsidered, warning it could undermine the new connection for the Northwest. In a statement, the SDLP representative said that after years of making the case for improved connectivity, the British government has decided to place another barrier in its way. She says the new route will improve access to major national gateways while supporting tourism, business and investment across Derry, Donegal and the wider northwest. Westrone MLA Daniel McCrossan has voiced his support for a motion banning harmful devices used for training animals. The motion was introduced to the Stormont Assembly by the Ulster Unionist Party this week, seeking to ban items such as shock collars and choke chains as training tools. Mr. McCrossan believes that pets enrich lives and should be afforded compassion and protection from harm. He adds that these methods often lead to negative behavioural effects.
11: We have a duty to treat animals with kindness, care and respect. That is why there is no place in modern animal welfare for training methods to rely on fear, pain or intimidation. Shock collars, prong collars, choke chains and grot collars are adverse devices designed to alter behaviour through discomfort or punishment. And many animal welfare organisations, trainers and campaigners have repeatedly highlighted the physical and psychological harm that these tools can cause. Rather than building confidence and trust, they can create anxiety, fear and long-term behavioural problems. And Rosie, just for reference sake, was a rescue dog. She was two when we had the great privilege of getting her. She was terrified of men. She was terrified of sticks and objects. So obviously went through a horrific amount of abuse under a previous owner. Luckily, she's come through that and rules the house these days. So it shows what love and understanding of your pets can actually do. We know there's a better way of doing things, and reward-based training methods are used successfully every day by responsible owners and professional trainers. These approaches strengthen the relationship between owner and animal, encourage positive behaviour and achieve results without causing unnecessary suffering. This motion is therefore about bringing our legislation into line with modern expectations of animal welfare.
1: And now for the weather. There will be sunny spells and some isolated showers this evening. A mix of clear spells and some well-scattered showers tonight. Cooler than previous nights with lowest temperatures ranging from 3 to 7 degrees. To conclude this evening's bulletin, the government has announced the details of Budget 2027. Taoiseach Micheál Martin says it's focused on three main areas: tax, childcare and disability. Income tax will fall for those paying the higher rate of tax. Some parents will be €2,000 a year better off on their childcare bills, and those on social welfare will see a €10 a week increase. Meanwhile, a Donegal deputy says Budget 2027 has left workers, families and pensioners behind. Sinn Féin finance spokesperson Pierce Doherty was speaking in the Dáil earlier. following the budget announcements by Taoiseach and Minister for Finance Simon Harris and Minister for Public Expenditure Jack Chambers. He said government is detached from reality and is making life harder for people with their choices. A major upgrade to one of the north's most dangerous roads is being welcomed. The £1.7 billion A5 project was stopped last year over climate change targets, but can go ahead now after appeal judges overturned a ruling which had blocked it. More than 50 people have died on the A5 since 2006. And police in Derry are appealing for information in relation to the whereabouts of missing teenager Damien Park. The 17-year-old was last seen in the Leckie Road area of the city at around 11:50 on Sunday evening. He is described as being approximately 5'5" in height with brown hair. Damien was last seen wearing a black jacket, grey tracksuit bottoms and black and green Nike sliders. That's all from the newsroom for now. We will be back with another update at 7 o'clock.
12: The obituary notices this Tuesday evening, October 6th. The death has taken place of Cahill McCall, Fair Hill Lodge, Dunloe, formerly of Key Road, Dunloe. Cahill's wake will take place at McGlynn's Funeral Home, Dunloe, until 8 o'clock today, with rosary at 8 p.m. And tomorrow, from 2 until 6 o'clock, with removal to Dunloe Chapel at 6 p.m. Funeral Mass on Thursday at 11 o'clock in St. Corona's Church, Dunloe, followed by burial in Dunloe Graveyard. The death has occurred of Francis Davron, 7 O'Gara Villas, Moville. Francis's remains are reposing at her home. Her burial will take place on Thursday afternoon in Templemore Cemetery, County Tipperary. Family time from 9 p.m. to 12 p.m. Family flowers only, please. Donations in lieu, if desired, to Friends of Finnish Own Hospice, care of any family member or Eamon McLaughlin Funeral Director. The death has taken place at his home of Pat Frail, Maharalask, New Mills, reposing at his late residence. Rosary today at 9 p.m. and tomorrow. A shuttle bus will be in operation from 5 p.m. on both evenings at Glenswilly National School. Funeral Mass on Thursday at 11 o'clock in St. Columbus Church, Glenswilly, with burial afterwards in Kilfeek Cemetery. Family flowers only. Donations in lieu to the Oncology Ward of Letterkenny University Hospital, care of Con McDade Funeral Directors. The death has taken place of Sean Mulligan, Glebe Stranorler, reposing at his home today until rosary at 9 p.m. Reposing again tomorrow from 1 o'clock until 7 o'clock, with removal thereafter to the Church of Mary Immaculate Stranorler, arriving at 7:15 to repose overnight. Sean's Requiem Mass will take place on Thursday at 11 o'clock, followed by interment in Drumbo Cemetery. The Requiem Mass will be live streamed via the parish webcam. Family flowers only, please. Donations in lieu, if so desired, directly to Donegal Hospice, care of McCool's Funeral Directors. The death has taken place of Jean Devaney, née Doherty, 13 Wolfe Tone Place, Letterkenny, reposing at her late residence today until 9 o'clock, concluding with rosary. Family time, please, on the morning of the funeral. Requiem Mass at 11 in St. Eunan's Cathedral tomorrow, which can be viewed at churchservices.tv, followed by burial in New Leck Cemetery. Family flowers only, please. Donations in lieu, if wished, to the Donegal Hospice, care of any family member or Pascal Blake Funeral Director, Letterkenny. The death has taken place of Eamon McBride at Cheerhoman Milford, reposing at his home tomorrow and Thursday from 1 o'clock until 10 p.m. each day. Rosary nightly at 9 o'clock. Requiem Mass on Friday at 11 a.m. in St. Peter's Church, Milford. Burial afterwards in Massmount Cemetery, Fannad. Mass can be viewed on churchservices.tv. Family time, please, on the morning of the funeral. Family flowers only. Donations, if desired, to Donegal Hospice, care of any family member or Patrick Sweeney Funeral Directors. For family information and more details regarding wakes and funerals, please go to highlandradio.com.
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0: It's hard to say that I'd rather stay awake when I'm asleep, because my dreams are bursting at the seams.
1: Great song. I haven't played that for a while. That is Owl City, and the tune is called Fireflies. Great We Power Our Anthem to begin with on this Tuesday evening, and a glorious evening it is out there. A beautiful afternoon it turned out. A bit of a wee surprise there, but it's a welcome surprise, that for sure. It'll shorten the winter, hopefully. Yes. Okay, welcome in. It is Ivan here with you, and we are here as always on the Power Hour. We'll be here until 7 p.m. We're talking about the weather, so let us update you here gradually. Let's see, this evening, brighter conditions this evening. There will be some isolated showers for tonight. Clear spells, some well-scattered showers, and a few patches of mist and fog. Temperature is going to be colder, actually, tonight. Look at that. 2 to 7 degrees. I haven't seen it as low for a good little while. So 2 to 7 degrees overnight, and tomorrow will be bright and rather breezy with sunny spells and scattered showers. Showers will become more isolated in the evening, and those temperatures of 11 to 13 degrees for tomorrow. Oh yeah, all the best music, we've got it for you. Something from the charts now.

love it. There you go. Role model. High hopes. Now, if you're heading home this evening, you're wondering what to watch on TV. This popped up a moment ago. We do like to talk about music a lot on the show. We do like to talk about films occasionally. And TV too, yeah. So if you're into... Well, this is obviously not for our younger listeners, but if you're into shows like maybe The Sopranos or Breaking Bad, or if you're into movies like maybe Goodfellas or The Irishman, Martin Scorsese movie. Well, there's a crime drama that is finally available to check out here in Ireland. The drama is called The Westies. As I say, finally available for Irish audiences to stream. So if you want to stream this show, it's on RTE Player. That's the way most of us will get it. It's also on MGM Plus. So they've officially added the show from creator Chris Brachetto from Narcos. That was another great TV show. And also director Alan Taylor from The Sopranos. So, it's in good hands there. It's set in the early 1980s. In Hell's Kitchen in New York, and the show revolves around the infamous Irish-American organized crime gang. In particular, the series follows Eamon Sweeney, who is played by J.K. Simmons, who's a brilliant, brilliant actor. You may know him from Whiplash. He's also in the he was in the early Spider-Man movies, and he's been in loads of things. He's a brilliant actor. So he's the main man in it also. Well, he plays the leader of the Westies, and it's about a construction that begins on the giant Jacob K. Javits Convention Centre, located on the gang's home turf, and Sweeney makes a fragile, uneasy alliance with their Italian mafia rivals to secure a piece of the promised financial windfall. That's a good setup, yes. Sounds good. As I say, it's available to stream, I think right now, actually. If you're into Mobland, that's another good TV show at the minute. But as I say, that is available to stream on RTE Player. And it's called The Westies.

from Eminem right here on the Northwest Number One. This is Highland Radio. It is Ivan with you on the Power Hour. We'll be here till 7 p.m. And of course, we're looking for your contribution to the show. If you'd like to pick a song, maybe something like the last one, a little Power Hour anthem. Maybe a club classic would be good on a Tuesday evening. Yeah, I think so. We could play a wee kind of summer vibe. I know it's October, but like the sun is shining. So maybe any suggestions along those lines or something from the chart, 086-6025-000. That is the text number if you'd like to WhatsApp or voice note or indeed text on that number. I'd love to hear from you. This is the new one from David Guetta.

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0: Cat's Eye, and that is one called Animal. All right. We know it's October. We know it's near Halloween. And we get requests to play this one. So we'll play this for Ashley and Shay, who are listening in this evening. They were suggesting this one. Let's give this a little blast for you guys. And also shout to Gareth and Connie Austin. They're travelling from Letterkenny to the Frosses after work. And the ATU as well. So safe journey home. Travelling from Letterkenny to Frosses. Safe journey. Alright, Run Rig. I don't have any Run Rig. We're going to play any club classics and chart hits, but hopefully you're enjoying the music. Thanks for listening. Bet the Gareth there sent that one in. Alright, we continue as promised with the Aqualords.
1: At midnight under the full moon, they danced naked, worshipped the devil, and drank blood. We call them witches.

screaming for more? They're poisoning us with their magical words. Those words raise up our darkest feelings. Shh. Can you feel them? Yelling, screaming for more? They're poisoning us with their magical words. Those words

Which is, of course, it is that time of the year. Getting there anyway. Halloween just around the corner. That was for Aisling and Shay, who suggested that one this evening on the Aqua Lords. Now, any more suggestions? 086 60 25000. We would love to hear from you. WhatsApp or text, or even send a voice note if you wish. We'd love to hear your voice on the radio. So see how you get on with that. We'd love to hear from you. As I say, you can snap the show as well, Highland.radio, or if you're on Facebook, if you're scrolling around there, search for Ivan's Power Hour and then use Messenger to contact us. Now, we got to say happy birthday to Sinead Crossan, Elena Davenport, Rona Hegarty, Deborah Brogan, Natasha Doran, Naomi Gilday, Dylan Hegarty, Dylan Murphy, Lee Duffy, Pat Kelly and Eamon Therese O'Donnell, all celebrating their birthdays today. So John Wallace is saying happy birthday. Also said happy 14th wedding anniversary as well to Wendy and Pronchius Carr. And he says, could you please play this one? Great suggestion, John. Love it, love it. What's the frequency, Kenneth?

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couple of days ago to celebrate 25 years. Yeah, the 25th anniversary of that particular track. Yeah, an absolute classic. What a tune. What an iconic dance record that is. From Groove Armada called Super Stylin'. It was released back in August of 2001. Yeah. That's the Kepler remix, which is kind of cool, isn't it? Yeah. Hope you liked it too. Okay, we're here until 7. We're on the Power Hour. Bringing you brand new beats like that, as well as club classics, as well as chart hits. And yeah, mixing it up basically between now and 7. Thank you very much for your suggestions on the program. And keep them coming in. 086 60 25000. WhatsApp, text, or voice note.

And Rosemary coming up just after 7 with the American Country Show. Okay, as requested, let's go with this one from Dizzy Rascal.

Yeah, Mr. John Wallace was looking for that one this evening. John, there you could tell you, hey, we're good to you this evening because we played What's the Frequency, Kenneth, from REM there for you as well. We're spoiling you tonight, we are, John. There you go. Hope you enjoyed that one. That was Bonkers, of course, from Dizzy Rascal. All right, we haven't got too much time to go. Where does that hour go? It just kind of flies by. Squeeze in a few more before 7, though. Please stay tuned. If we can squeeze one in that you'd like to suggest, we will do that. No problem at all. 086 60 25,000. You know the deal, music-wise, in the Power Hour, if you're a regular listener. Gonna mix it up every evening between 6 and 7 on a Friday evening. We're spoiled for choice. We've got a little bit extra. We're here till 8 on a Friday evening. If you've just tuned in for the first time, hope you're enjoying the beats. And you can participate in the program at any stage. 086 60 25,000. Send in your suggestions. Say hello if you're listening in. Let us know you're out there in Radioland, somewhere on planet Earth. All right, let's go with this one. And thank you very much for your kind words. This is for Hugh. Enjoy! Darth Emery.

0: Garth Emery, Long Way Home. What a tune that is. Now, we brought you some TV news earlier, some movie news now. If you're a fan of Sicario, what a great movie the original one was. It was Sicario 2. Well, Sicario 3 is officially in the works. This was just announced a few hours ago. With Emily Blunt, Benito Del Toro and Josh Brolin all returning. Of course, it was Denis Villeneuve who delivered one of the best thrillers of the 21st century a few years back. The war on drugs thriller Sicario, of course, has introduced us to the world of Emily Blunt's hard as nails kidnap response specialist Kate Macer, and also, of course, the character of Matt from Josh Brolin, and Alejandro, of course, Benito Del Toro played him. There was a few years back then Sicario 2, Day of the Soldado. No Denis Villeneuve on that one, but it's just been reported that Sicario 3 is officially happening. The original leading trio are, of course, all coming back. Emily Blunt, Benito Del Toro, Josh Brolin. They're all heading back to the Land of the Wolves for Sicario 3. It's currently in works from Black Label Media, and Porrick McKinley, who is fresh off the release of Ethan Hawke's new period drama, The Wait, set to direct the series. And the latest installment is also from the screenplay by Peaky Blinders creator, and of course working on Bond as well, Bond 26, as is Denis Villeneuve actually, Stephen Knight. So there we go, that is something to look forward to. And yeah, no release date, probably 2027, maybe early 2028, but there you go, great news if you're a fan of the movie Sicario. Sicario 3 officially in the works.
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0: All right, with some scattered showers overnight, it's going to be cold as well, 2 to 7 degrees overnight. And tomorrow, bright, rather breezy, sunny spells and scattered showers. The showers become more isolated in the evening. Temperatures between 11 and 13 degrees.

at Love Parade. That is the sound of a Roller Girl, Dear Jesse. I was asked to play some Tina Cousins, so we're going to finish off with Sash with Tina Cousins. And we're going to say thank you so much for listening into the show. Very much appreciated. Hope you enjoyed the show. Hope you enjoyed the music and the wee bit of movie news, music news, TV news, and everything in between. So thank you so much for listening. As I said, we'll be back. We'll do it all over again tomorrow between 6 and 7 on the Power Hour. Have a lovely evening, and please stay tuned for the American Country Show with Rosemary Herity. It's on the way after the 7 o'clock news with Katie Gillen. Thanks for listening. Let's finish, as I say, with Sash.

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1: 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It's week 41. Today's numbers are 83, 39, 18, 13, 32, 40, 48, 11, 12, and 54. 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
5: Good evening, it's Katie Gillen with the news at 7 o'clock. The Taoiseach says he believes the government got the balance right when it comes to Budget 2027. While there will be cuts to the cost of home heating oil and gas, there are no new measures to cut the price of petrol and diesel. Ministers said the wider cuts to income tax and the cost of childcare will put more money back into people's pockets so that they can deal with the cost of living. Micheál Martin was asked whether he thinks they've done enough to prevent further fuel protests.
6: Look, we have to look at the people more generally, people who didn't protest either, you know, and these are a lot of workers out there. And I think that was the right focus on tax. And that's something that we were keen to do this year. And we acknowledged last year we focused on infrastructure. This year we knew we had to do an income tax package. And in addition to that, we wanted to do more on disability with the cost of disability payment because we said we would introduce one.
5: Sinn Féin responded to the budget speeches by accusing government parties of leaving regular people behind. Finance spokesperson and Donegal TD Pearse Doherty says the measures on energy costs are totally ineffective. Deputy Doherty said the government has failed the test.
7: The majority of Irish workers, over 1.5 million of them, who you've left abandoned in this budget, will get less than €250 in a tax break. That is an insult, Minister, and you have the cheek to stand here and say that this is a budget for workers. It is nothing of the sort. It is less than €5 a week at a time when they're seeing price after price increase over the last year. And that's the reality behind the government spin. Workers and families are looking at what they will actually have left. And that is where this budget completely fails the test.
5: Meanwhile, additional funding has been confirmed to support public-private partnership projects to improve and expand university campus facilities, including at Letterkenny. Funding has also been allocated through the Shared Island Fund for the commencement of a new teaching building at Ulster University. There will also be investment in rail infrastructure between Dublin, Belfast and Derry, in line with the All-Ireland Strategic Rail Review. You can find the full list of budget announcements on our website, highlandradio.com. The Taoiseach says too many lives have been lost on the A5 after a court quashed a decision which had delayed the road's upgrade. The Court of Appeal in Belfast has decided the £1.7 billion upgrade of the A5 can now proceed. It's considered one of the deadliest roads in the north, as more than 50 people have died on it since 2006. Niall McKenna from the Enough is Enough campaign group has paid tribute to them.
8: We very much welcome this morning's decision, but at times like this there's no feeling of celebration. You know, my thoughts are always brought back to the haunting words, for example, of Felix Rafferty at the public inquiry in Omagh, who said that they believed their son John would still be with them if the road had been built when it should have been built and it was supposed to have been built.
5: A man has been arrested following a report of a stabbing incident in Coleraine, Derry this afternoon. At approximately 20 past one, police received a report that a man aged in his 30s had sustained injuries following an altercation on Railway Road. He was taken to hospital for treatment injuries, which are believed to be life-threatening at this time. Following a significant policing operation, a 31-year-old man has been arrested on suspicion of attempted murder. Police are not looking for any further suspects, however, inquiries are ongoing, and anyone with information that could assist with the investigation is asked to contact police on 101. Police in Derry are appealing for information in relation to the whereabouts of missing teenager Damien Park. The 17-year-old was last seen in the Lecky Road area of the city at around 11:50pm on Sunday. He is described as being approximately 5'5" in height with brown hair. Damien was last seen wearing a black jacket, grey tracksuit bottoms and black and green Nike sliders. Meanwhile, the PSNI in Derry have expressed their concerns for Peter Wiley, who has been reported as missing. He was last seen at Alton na Gilvin Hospital yesterday, where he was wearing a dark grey windbreaker type jacket and light grey jogging bottoms. Anyone with information about Peter or Damien's whereabouts is asked to contact police on 101. And now for the weather, there will be sunny spells and some isolated showers this evening, a mix of clear spells and some well-scattered showers tonight, colder than previous nights with lowest temperatures ranging from 3 to 7 degrees. That's all from the Highland Radio Newsroom for today. We will be back tomorrow morning with the latest local, national and international news. Good evening.
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Do you give Agus Fuerterov yes, you're very welcome along to the American Country Show right here on Highland Radio on this Tuesday evening with myself, Rosemary Herty, Roisin Herthy. I'll be with you until 9 o'clock, bringing you the very best in American country music and song. It's Tuesday, the 6th of October, 2026. Sulagum Gawash Beligumwai means I hope I find you all well this evening. Enjoying the beautiful, beautiful day we had today. Absolutely lovely. Long may it last. Hard to believe it's October. Okay, first of all, a big thanks to Katie Gillen for the news, and the news team will be back first thing in the morning with all the national, international and local news. And before that, of course, Ivan Borland with the Power Hour Plus, and Ivan will be back at the same time tomorrow, and do tune in to him then. Now, we're broadcasting from the studios here at the Mountaintop in Letterkenny. As always, good to have your company wherever you are listening this evening. If you want to get in touch with me directly to the show, or you'd like to hear a special song or special note to someone, well, here's how. The WhatsApp and text number is 086 60 25000. We're on all the socials as well, and of course on the Highland Radio app, wherever you're listening throughout the world this evening. Kicking off my show this evening is my featured artist. It is indeed Vernon Oxford. Especially for George and Strabban. The Bluegrass Slot follows the news at 8 o'clock. Do stay with me. Look forward to your company from now until 9 o'clock.

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5: Corva Cook Bummer to Jag and Air Short the Clock. That means it's almost 15 minutes after 7 o'clock.

Small Bandy in Barstool Mountain wants a very special ode to Eileen Owen Gidore, and it's just fresh back from our trip to Trim. And I was talking to Linda earlier on, and a great time was had by all. And of course, David James made an announcement that there's going to be another big weekend in February, and there'll be more about that on Highland Radio very, very shortly. And Eileen says she had the best weekend ever and really, really enjoyed it. And a lot of people are just dancing to morning, so that's what it's all about, isn't it? Okay, I want to say hi to every one of the people on the four buses that went as well, so I'm sure you had a fantastic time. Okay, here's Emmylou Harris and Carl Jackson.

Jackson, and to keep your memory green. Okay, there's Cars and Coffee, Down Syndrome Ireland and Donegal. Down Syndrome Ireland, Donegal is having a Cars and Coffee day. That's Sunday, the 11th of October from 12 noon to 2. That's in the Carrigart Parochial Hall, and donations welcome at the door. And of course, there will be tickets on sale for the raffle as well. So that's Down Syndrome Ireland and Donegal Cars and Coffee. That's Sunday, the 11th of October, 12 noon to 2 p.m. And that's the Carrigart Parochial Hall, and donations welcome at the door. Tickets will be on sale for the raffle as well. So that's for a really, really good cause. And I want to say hi to Rose and Eddie listening in to the show as well. You're looking for Dolly Parton and 9 to 5, and a special load to Veronica as well.

Boyle's the late Dolly Parton. Can't believe I'm actually saying this. The late Dolly Parton and 9 to 5. And that one especially for Rose and Eddie listening in, and Veronica as well. So hope you enjoyed it. Okay, let's go to some of the requests here. Hi, will you please play something of George Michael or Bruce Springsteen for all the gang in Burton Port? I think Bruce Springsteen on, he sang some country music with some of the American country singers, and I'll get that on for you in a little while. And hi, Rosemary, will you please play a tune from George Jones called Papa's Wagon? Thanks, Rosemary, big fan of your show, Katrina in Gortahork, and I'll get that on for you as well. Okay, evening, Rosemary, we'd like to hear the Judds. And why not me? Hi to Francis Quinn and Letterkenny, Tom Fitzpatrick and Michael Fitzgerald in Killybegs. And as well as that, Dermot McHugh from Ardoran. That comes in from the Glentish crew. Okay, and a listener looking for Johnny Rodriguez and a song called I Wonder If I Ever Said Goodbye.

0: Yes, indeed, that's Johnny Rodriguez. I wonder if I ever said goodbye, especially for Peter McLaughlin in Derry. And Peter, you're looking for that as a featured artist, and I certainly do that for you next week. Okay, we've got to go for commercial break, and we'll be back after these with my featured artist for tonight, indeed, Vernon Oxford.
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that's three in a row there from my future daughter tonight, Vernon Oxford. And here's George Jones and Papa's Wagon, especially for Katrina, and a big fan of the show.

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Yeah, there's Johnny Allen and Broken Promise, The Land, and of course he's from Louisiana, and he was born on March 10th, 1938, leaves him 88 years of age. He's into Cajun and swamp pop as well, and he's a musician, guitarist and a vocalist, so there you are. Okay, this is for the crew in Burtonport, and it's the only one that I could find Bruce Springsteen singing country in a duet with Roseanne Cash.

0: you go. That's for the crew in Burton Port, and it is Bruce Springsteen in duet with Roseanne Cash and Sea of Heartbreak from her CD called The List. And I absolutely love Bruce Springsteen singing as well. He's absolutely fantastic. I never miss his concert, if I can at all, when he is here in Ireland. Okay, we've got to go for commercial break.
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Okay, that's Laurie Morgan and Keith Whitley. And I wasn't supposed to play that one. I was supposed to play a bluegrass song straight after Dolly Parton, Linda Ronstadt and Emmylou Harris. But there you go. Anyway, it skipped one on me, but I'm going to play Alan Jackson and the second of my bluegrass songs for tonight.

0: is Alan Jackson from his Bluegrass album and Wild and Blue, especially for CW and Mount Charles. I know CW are a huge big fan of Bluegrass music, and thank you for the kind words as well, and glad you're enjoying the show. Okay, Rosemary, love to hear Mel Tillers and New Patches for Frank listening in Carrick. And hi, Roger, do you have song Miller's Cave by Bobby Bear? Thank you. This comes in Barry Callahan and Melton Barney. You text that in on Sunday night on this Irish show. And yes, thank you for texting me back and reminding me. And I'll play that for you, certainly. And hi, Rosemary, would you please play some Ricky Van Shelton? And hi, Rosemary, I would really love to hear some Kenny Rogers and a song Love Lifted Me.
1: Write myself a song.

0: is a very special hello to Anne Black listening in. She always listens into the show. Sinead is just after telling me. Sinead's just back. Well, she's back a day, but she was down in Trim as well. A fantastic wee singer she is, I have to say. Stunning lady as well. And it's good to be talking to you, Sinead, as well. And even better to know, Anne, that you are doing so, so very well. Okay, we're going to go for commercial break and we'll be back right after this with a song for yourself and Sinead, Anne, and it's called Mustang River by Tanya Tucker.
1: Ah, hi Ella. Popped out to the clothes bank too.
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0: For Sinead and I'm Black. It's our very own Sinead.
1: On the history bridge. Oh, Lord. I'm never going back to Mustang Bridge.
0: Okay, here's Bobby Bear and Miller's Cave, especially for Bernie Callahan in Remelton.

0: again.
1: Ask Merle Haggard. Back to the bar rooms again. And we've got to go for a commercial break, and we'll be right back after this with my featured artist on the show tonight. That is, of course, Vernon Oxford.
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One, he was an American country music singer, guitarist, and actor. He was born in Rogers, Arkansas, in the United States, and was raised in Wichita, in Kansas. And where his father played old-time fiddle, he began playing professionally in Utah in 1960, mostly playing in the Kansas area in the early 1960s. And then he relocated to Nashville in 1964. In 1965, he met Harlan Howard, and he helped him sign to RCA Victor and helped him find material to record. He then released 7 singles and 1 LP. His career saw a resurgence in Britain, where he was first rediscovered in the middle of the 1970s, and a best of was issued in 1974, and RCA signed him again to tour there. He has hit singles Shadows of My Mind, Redneck, A Good Old Fashioned Saturday, Honky Tonk, Barroom Brawl, and many, many more. Mostly as an independent artist, Oxford continued to record new material, and his classic recordings have been reissued by numerous labels, including a comprehensive box set from the Bear Family Records, and saw some compilations from Westside UK and Morello label, which is a division of the UK Cherry Red Records. As an actor, Oxford appeared in several films, including A Thing Called Love, starring River Phoenix, A Coal Miner's Daughter, a 1980 film about American singer Loretta Lynn, who was portrayed by actress Sissy Spacek at the time.

that concludes all the songs from Verna Noxman, a future artist on the show tonight, especially for George listening in Strabane. And I certainly played some of the songs you requested, George, so I hope you enjoy the rest of them as well. I met Verna Noxman 26 years ago at what was called the Fanfare in Nashville in Tennessee. It's called the Country Music Festival now. And he's really, he was into gospel. He handed me his latest gospel CD at the time. Really nice man he was. Okay, now he died. He was 88 when he died, actually, and he lived a good long life, actually, and a great music career. And as I said earlier, variations of honky-tonk country music. Okay, this is Conroy Twitty for Marie listening in to the show. And Marie says that she's enjoying the music. And this one called I Can't Believe She Gives It All to Me.

Yes, that's Conway Twitty. Can't believe she gives it all to me. For Marie Boyce listening in to the show. And here's Mel Tillis and New Patches, especially for Frank listening in Carrick.

That's Mel Tillis from his greatest hit CD and new packs, especially for Frank, listening in Carrick. So I hope you enjoy that one. There's Brian Mallory and Darren Singletary. Tennessee Whiskey.

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That's Tom Paul and the Glacier Brothers, and Loving Her Was Easier Than Anything I'll Ever Do Again. As we head towards the very end of the show, just some of the requests coming here. Galanter Rosha, that comes in from Anton. Good to hear from you, Anton. I'm glad you're enjoying the show. Also, a very big hello also to John Wallace. And I hope you're well, John, and enjoying the show as well. And happy birthday to my friend JJ Gabriel. And also, you're looking for Four Country Roads. I don't have that one, but I'll play it for you maybe. Or one of the other presenters might play it for you. Okay, that's about it for this Tuesday night, I'm afraid. Time has certainly beaten us. Thank you all for the text and keeping me busy and the kind words as well. I'll be back here on Sunday night with the Irish show, Blasting the Ale. And if it's not your thing, I'll be back here next Tuesday right after the news at 7 o'clock. Don't forget, stay right here. Bernard Harper's up after this with his 80s or 60s, 70s and 80s show. And a brilliant show as always from Bernard. He always keeps me company going down the road. Okay, for myself, Roisin Ní Earnaithí, Rosemary Hertie, Slán agus Beannacht, Libh Go Laoghaire. I'm going to leave you for a song with Vince Gill and Paul Franklin and Sweet Memories.

good night and welcome along to the programme on this Tuesday evening. Welcome into the 60s, 70s and 80s slot. We have 2 hours of 60s, 70s and 80s. And then we have 1 hour of the love music. Kelly Marie and Feel Like I'm In Love, the opening offer for tonight's programme. Our thanks to Rosemary Herity. Rosemary, thank you as always. Some great music from your good self. And safe journey home and enjoy the rest of your evening as well. Hope you can stick and stay in the Highland Way. If you've favourite 60s, 70s or 80s or a love song, maybe something different tonight, if you're always texting in. Something different for us. It's always good to get some new music from you, the listener, as well. So if you're a wee cracker from the 60s, 70s or 80s or a love song you haven't heard in a while, drop it into us. We would love to hear from you.

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is Santa Cristobal and High on Emotion, and a very good night to your usual listener. Hopefully that's the song you're looking for, and a very good night to you as well. Hi to Philly and Stefan. Yeah, Philly, we'll certainly look for that for you. It'll not be a problem. Helen in Letterkenny, Helen O'Donnell. Helen, thank you as always for your kind words. Good to know that you enjoyed the program on a Tuesday night as well.

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3: Remember the 1960s with Bernard Harper.

There you go, Fully. Fully Instabram. That's the song you wanted to hear tonight. The Fortunes and You've Got Your Troubles. Good song it is as well. Fully, as always, thank you for your song suggestions. Really good ones tonight as well.

Meatloaf and Dead Ringer for Love. Meatloaf and Cher, hi to Paul Gallagher and Stefan. Paul, it's always great to have your company on occasion. Hopefully you keep him well. Always smiling, always keeping us company as well. And Mary as well on the programme. Fortunately, Mary, we didn't win the lotto, so we're back again this Tuesday night. Mary, thanks for winning. Paul, thank you for your email and your choice of song. As always, great to have your company, and hopefully you'll stick with us right through the evening as well. You can build up my buttercup, so said the Foundations, Anne in Des Moines, County Tyrone. Hello to you, and you'd like to say hello to Tommy and Dee Dee, Jacinta comes in from Anne.

Carpenters and Yesterday Once More. And before that, The Foundations, Lodi Ann from your good friend as well. A few other songs we'll get on Ann before the 2 hours are up, I promise you. And hi to Vicky in Fife. Vicky, thank you as always for listening and cheers for your message as well. We'll get your songs on tonight, I promise you. I know everyone out of time on Sunday afternoon to get a few of them in for Lisa and John as well, but I certainly will do that this evening for you. And a few of your songs are on the way, and of course Gene Watson as well later on the programme as well. So cheers for that, and good to know all is going good with you. Bernie, thank you. Says, hi there, Bernard. Nice music tonight as well, so cheers for that. I know that you always love your Sunday soundtrack with us as well, but good to know that you checked in tonight just to say hello, and hello to you as well.

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that's part one of the Borelli. Eddie Caroline Lane's Caroline. I'll get that song from the Everly Brothers real soon for you, I promise you. Michael Cohen, your song we played in part two as well, Rolling Stones and Can't Get No Satisfaction. That's from our good friend Michael Cohen on the Mountaintop. John Wallace. John would like to say a very good night to all his friends. Which there are many. John, thank you for your text. As always, Pet Shop Boys and Always On My Mind. We'll play that for you in part two, I promise you. And good night to the girls in Desert Martin. They say Bernard, it's dry, but it's a nippy one. No look at the Bengals tonight either. Girls. It's like the wheelbarrow. It's all in front of you. You've asked for a few artists tonight, and certainly will play them for you, not a problem. And as always, thanks so much for your text and your kind words as well. Mary, Catherine and Andrea. News and sport at the top of the hour. Back with more music after that. Don't you dare go away.

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Welcome into part two. And want to break free, Queen, and a very good night to our listener in Burnford. As always, great to have you on board. Hopefully you're keeping well. Thanks for your text, as always, listening in Burnford tonight. And says, brilliant show, Bernard, as usual. Thank you, man. Cheers for that as well. Appreciate it.

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Michael Michael Cohen, the song you wanted tonight, The Rolling Stones, and Can't Get No Satisfaction. No! After 10, Bernard right through until 12 to now and the top of the hour. 60s, 70s and 80s, and then we wrap up tonight with The Lover. A very good night to our good wee friend Jojo in Stavan. Jojo never misses a beat, always tuned in. So Jojo, lots of love to your good self tonight as well.

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There you go, John Wallace. That's the song you wanted to hear tonight. Always On My Mind. And a very good night to your friends as well. What's there, many, John? The Gerson Desert Martin, a few of your songs thrown on there tonight for you as well. We had Smokey. And with music from Neil Diamonds. And then there, the Archers and Sugar Sugar as well. Hi there, B. What about the song You Don't Drive a Big, Big, Fast Car? And you're not a movie star. Hello to Anne. Hello to Vicky. Comes in from DD. DD, we have the song on for you. Mary, I'll look for your song as well. Jeanette Keys and Those Silly Games. And a very good night to John. John's listening in Dublin tonight as well. So, John, good night to you. Thank you as always for your text.

title of it is as well. Cathy's Clown and there, the Everly Brothers, and a very good night to Caroline Lyons. Caroline, good night to you. Thank you for your text. As always, Jim Nesbitt texted me earlier on. Jim, I was searching and searching and searching. I wouldn't give up. There'd be a Theron streak in me when I tried to look for a song. Jim, we got there. This is the song that you are talking about.

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That's Fleetwood Mac and Go Your Own Way. Hi to John and Lucan in Dublin. John, good night to you. A few songs I want to squeeze in over the next 12 minutes or so. Mary, thank you for your patience in this one. We're getting there with the songs tonight. Janet Keys and Those Silly Games.

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That's Racy and Some Girls. And a very good night to Agnes on the programme. Agnes, thank you for listening tonight as well. And Helen gets in to say, thanks, Bernard, for the music. Really enjoyed the last couple of hours. And looking for Leo Sayers when I need you. I have that locked in, ready to play in part two of the programme. Aerosmith. And where are we on this? I just want to refresh this. Aerosmith, and I Don't Want to Miss a Thing. I will be playing that, especially for Lisa and John. And it was their first dance at, when they got married, and they're celebrating their anniversary a couple of days ago as well. So hi to Vicky, and lots of love to Lisa and to John as well. So that's going to open up part three of the programme for us tonight. Stick with us on that one. And Bernie, can you please play Hot Chocolate? And it started with a kiss for Anne and Demore, and Agnes and Rafo from A Good Friend. So there you go. So hello to Anne and hello to Agnes on the programme tonight as well. LL, thank you for checking in tonight, looking for Kenny Chesney and Me and You, and a wee song by the fabulous Gene Watson, if you can. And certainly I will do that as well. As I say, that's a couple of hours wrapped up, 60s, 70s and 80s. We have news at the top of the hour. We're back in with the Love Hour. If you have a love song or a little mention, you can text, you can WhatsApp me, 086 60 25 000. We'll talk to you after the news and sports. Don't go away and enjoy the voices of the Highlands.

you're very welcome back into part three of the program and into the Love Hour. I don't want to miss a thing. Aerosmith. Let me do my best to get as much music in the next 50 minutes or so. Lisa and John, lots of love to you both. That's the first dance at your wedding. Happy anniversary. Lots of love from Vicky and all of us here at Highland Radio as well, Lisa and John. Hope you had a fantastic night out as well. Yeah, we have that one down to play as well for Anne. Started with a kiss. Hi to the gang in Ardragh tonight. Hi, Bernard. And what about... Michael Collins, looking for all that of love. Air Supply, Michael, in Letterkenny. Hi to you. And a very good night to the gang in Ardragh. Looking forward to the Love Hour as well. So good night to you all in Ardragh. It's always good to hear from you as well. Helen, once again, just want to do the hellos. Now the music will follow. Helen, looking for Leo Sayers. It's on the way. LL, I have your songs locked into play as well. And Anne, I have Ed Sheeran down to play tonight as well.

Kenny Chesney and Me and You, before that Leo Sayers and When I Need You, Helen. Let's hope you enjoyed that one. LL, there's one of your wee songs.

much. Elvis and the Next Step as Love was asked for that song. And DD says, B, take it easy on the way home. Thank you, DD. And as always, cheers for listening and appreciate your text. Hi there, would you give a big shout out and dedicate a big happy birthday to my boyfriend Robert? It's his birthday today. He's 39 and they're living over here in Boston, and he's from the US of A. You're originally from Downing, you tell me. So hi to you and happy birthday to Robert as well from your girlfriend. And no doubt there'll be lots of celebrations there. So enjoy. Jerry, not yet. I know that he may have been off on leave, but I will speak to him very soon again. So Jerry, when I get that, I promise you I'll keep in touch with you and I'll let you know about that as well. So Jerry McMonagle in Bunkrana. Jerry, gentlemen, to you are. Thanks for being in as well.

0: very popular song, I Never Lie, from the voice of Stephen Bennett. And her usual listeners didn't say thank you. She says, always keep forgetting about that super song and a super singer as well. So you're asking me, is that Stephen Bennett? It is indeed. And good night to the gang in Ardra as well. And good night to our listeners. Well, says, hi there, great song. Safe home. Thank you. Good night to you as well. Great to hear from you. Hopefully you're keeping well. And hi to Vicky, gets in to say thank you so much for playing my songs tonight. And along with Aerosmith and AK and the artists as well. But Gene Watson will feature real soon as well. And wonderful tonight, Eric Clapton or Bobby Goldberg, honey. Hi to Brandon on that one. Brent will get that for you real soon as well. And was asked for this one.
1: It started.

0: just a twig.
1: Bobby Goldsberg and Honey, and a very good night to Brendan on the program. Brendan requested that song tonight, so thank you, Brendan, for listening. Good song tonight as well.

Voice. What a song as well. The Green Hills Are Rolling Still from the voice of Charlie Lansbury and Jerry McMonagle. Jerry, thank you, the gentleman that you are. I will keep in touch with you, I promise you. And hi to Pat in Ballyleffin. Pat, thank you for checking in tonight as well. Good to know you enjoy the music, and let's hope you enjoyed that song as well. And Jojo, lots of love to you tonight on the programme as well. And thank you for always, always listening in.

John Snyder, and I've been around enough to know and Gene Watson, Where Love Begins. Hi to LL on the programme. Good night to you. Great to hear from you again, and good to know you enjoyed the songs as well. Helen says, take care on the way home. Thank you for all the songs tonight. Helen, not at all. You're very welcome. Michael says the same. Michael says, thanks for playing my songs. We'll hear you on Thursday night, please God. Yes, all been well. We're back again on Thursday night with the country programme, both Irish and American, from 10 until 12. Anne says, cheers for the music tonight. Brilliant show as ever. And take care. So cheers for that as well. And hi to the girls in Desert Martin once again. Mary, Catherine and Andrea, I've done my best to get as much of the songs that you wanted to hear tonight as well. I'm going to wrap up with this one.

0: voices of Kenny Rogers and Anne Murray wrapping up the Lover for us tonight. There we go, 3 hours packed in tonight again. We've done our best. Bernie, thank you very much indeed. Kirsten and Jason Martin, just to say thank you for playing so much music tonight and over the last 3 hours. Really enjoyed it, really enjoyed the music. Always flies in on a Tuesday night as well. Take care on the way home. I will indeed. Lots of love to Mary, Catherine and Andrea. And you say there's no show like a Bernard show, so thank you for that as well. And just as I say that, Vicky Cassandra say the same thing. She says there's no show like a B show. I too, looking forward to Thursday night as well, so good night and take it handy on the way home. I will indeed. Go to yourselves and Rebecca as well. Helen says, looking forward to Thursday night's programme. Take care, Helen, to you as well. Thanks a million for the use of your radio over the last 3 hours. Until Thursday night, do take care. Bye-bye.
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2: Hello and a very good morning. 3 minutes past nine on this Tuesday, the 6th of October, 2026. Good morning. How are you all keeping? Hope you are well. We're good here. Everyone seems to be in good form and all set for another 2 hours of information and entertainment. It's the Greg Hughes Show, 086 60 25000. 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We're across Facebook as well and on the X platform. Interact with us there. We pick up all your comments in that space as well. And a good early morning to you if you're listening to the overnight replay as well. You're very important to the programme. As Lee mentioned there, and as Ryan mentioned, and everyone's talking about it, I think, I don't know how engaged the public are about budgets. I think everyone wants to feel they're a little bit better off, but I think sometimes you can kind of feel that if you feel under the foot that there's not much of a difference it can make, you can be like, well, sure, what odds? I'm not going to be feeling any better off. But hopefully, maybe this is the year that you might. The Irish Times, the government will unveil another giveaway budget today, which will include reductions in tax for middle-income earners worth up to $1,500 for a couple with a combined income of €100,000. So if you and your other half earn €100,000 in combination, you should have €1,500 extra at the end of the year. In addition, it's expected there'll be a small reduction to the existing 33% rate of capital gains tax when Minister of Finance Simon Harris unveils the package. The tax-free threshold for inheritance tax from parents to children is expected to increase by €20,000 to €420,000, though some of these details are still being hammered out. The restoration of excise on petrol and diesel, due to begin on November 1st, is expected to be postponed until March 1st, while significant reductions in carbon tax and home heating oil will also be announced. The higher gains, the one thing I want to say with the carbon tax on home heating oil, that if it is reduced, that we could see home heating oil cheaper than it has been for quite some time. In other words, if things settle down globally and the price comes down and the carbon tax goes down with it, you know, hopefully people will be able to see it, you know, getting 500 litres for 420 or something. Who's to say? I'm not saying that will happen as a result of this budget. That would also require, obviously, things to calm down in the Middle East, etc. Well, the higher gains than previously speculated from income tax changes will result in bigger increases in the cut-off point at which people become liable for the higher 40% rate, as well as significant hike in tax credits. Now, listen to the news here on Highland throughout the course of the day. We'll keep you bang up to date with those announcements as they come in. At this stage, and it is just the way budgets are nowadays, we kind of know what's coming, don't we? We know the pension's going up a tenner and things like that. On to the Daily Mail now, and hopes were raised last night for an end to industrial action by teachers as the Minister for Public Expenditure announced a very significant allocation for a public sector pay deal in today's budget. The announcement came as thousands of pupils were left without supervision before and after school due to a worked rule by teachers that started yesterday. Jack Chambers called the action unnecessary and said he was really sympathetic to members of the public who were seeing the disruption. The only problem is this is Budget 2027, and the people that are striking around the country, including teachers, they're doing so because they've been without a pay deal, so to speak, for a number of months. They believe they're already behind. So I would argue, despite what the paper is reporting, that if the if the announcement today is not backdated to the conclusion of the last pay deal, he might not be getting them back to work in full, as the paper's reporting here. He told RTE, "I would encourage all the public sector unions to engage in substantive talks. We'll be making a very significant allocation for public pay deal in the budget tomorrow." This, and he said this yesterday, "This disruption is completely unnecessary and the government wants to get a pay deal with all public sector workers." But again, there is that gap between the expiration or the expiration of the last pay deal and the commencement of the new one. And he's going to have to close that gap. The Irish Independent this morning: Northern Ireland's Court of Appeal has reserved judgment in a case taken by the Garvahy Road residents against the Parades Commission after hearing several hours of submissions yesterday. Resident spokesperson Brenda McKenneth was in court as his barrister argued that the Parades Commission had misdirected itself when looking at the police security assessment prior to issuing the determination that permitted the Portadown District Orange Lodge to walk the Garvahy Road for the first time in 29 years. Chief Justice Siobhan Keegan pled to deliver a swift verdict. She heard the case along with two other senior judges, Justice Denise McBride and Justice Adrian Colton. So even if they reverse that decision, it's hard to know how. It seems centre on the fact that the PS&I stated that there would not be any a risk of a public order incident, and it was that which was the change that seems to have triggered all of this. That's my reading of it. Whether that's true or not, I don't know. We might hear more about this, we might not. It's been reported on the TV news and now in the papers. As I say, something might come of it, something may not. Russian authorities have quarantined a hospital and are monitoring contacts of an employee at a plague research institute in Siberia who died. So this work goes on all the time around the world. Countries, for whatever reason, be developing they would potentially develop bacteria or germs or however you might phrase it, and then, you know, create some sort of an antidote or a vaccine or what have you. This work goes on all the time. But anyway, they were working on a plague in Siberia, and they say they found no evidence the lady who died, that her illness was caused by the pathogens she worked with. But the case has raised alarm in Russia after unconfirmed media reports suggested she might have died of pneumonia plague or pneumonic plague, a less common but severe form of plague that can spread from person to person. So what you have is the state saying that she died of something else, but media reports that the state is acting like she died of this plague that she was working on, and the fear being it could pass from person to person. But as I say, it's probably one of those stories you won't hear of again. And many of you who are maybe involved with the courts would know that there is still disruption within them over the row between Justice Minister Jim O'Callaghan and solicitors. He's been speaking again on this topic. Many solicitors will do extremely well out of criminal legal aid reforms, the Justice Minister said, as he defended situations where the fee is more than double than under the old system. It comes after solicitors staged another walkout from the Central Criminal Court, and the Chief Justice raised concern over the dispute. Jim O'Callaghan said he would not make changes based on pressures put upon him by solicitors withdrawing services. And he sticks to his guns, that guy. There is no doubt about it, whether you admire that or not. He's not backing down on that. And we were just checking up locally to see what the situation is. And it's the exact same as when we gave you the last updates. Before we go to our first break, we got a question in Rebadgers. And this interested me because I'm seeing a lot of badgers on the road. The question from the listener was, why are there so many lying on the roadside? And I think they're often in the middle of the road, but they end up on the roadside. This caller says there's too many, and when they get hit, they're not being lifted and are rotting on the roadside. It's disgusting. Who did we put this question to, Caroline? The badgers? The council? Okay, well, they don't control the badgers, but anyway. All roadkill, including badgers, are lifted from the roads by the council as soon as they're made aware. Members of the public should report instances of roadkill to the local council office or customer contact centre. And we have that number here. I actually didn't know that the council, you called them and they came and picked this stuff up. I actually didn't really realise that. I didn't realise that was a role of the council. And maybe a lot of you out there didn't realise that either. So we have a number here, 9153900. I wouldn't like to hit a badger. I've never hit the badger, but apparently they're quite dense and bony, and the poor badger, obviously, but certainly could leave risk for your car. We were talking yesterday about, and it's funny, you can't talk about water in South Inishowen without the water in South Inishowen going off, and there were more outages yesterday. I think there's some power outage as well. Councillors in Inishowen have a meeting with Uisce Éireann, one of two a year coming up very shortly, so we talked about that yesterday. Uisce Éireann should be abolished. I reported a fault in the Letterkenny area 1 month ago. Still nobody called out. What's going on there? We were also talking about donuts. Hello, I heard on the radio about people seen and heard about this car doing donuts. Well, the person was doing donuts and skidding on the road and corners out where I live. It's very dangerous and reckless driving out of Trent and the Churchill area. It could be the same car that was mentioned on the radio. This incident happened on Saturday evening at the weekend. So what we've received, and, you know, there's a lot of people of the same type of car, right? But what we receive from numerous listeners is that it seems to be a particular vehicle. It seems to be a particular vehicle that is being spotted around Letterkenny lately, doing donuts on the roads and what have you. We are going to Councillor Kieran Brogan now, because at a recent council meeting, Councillor Brogan sought the current status and timeframe, the 10T project. That information sits alongside the news that 200 submissions have been made on this landmark 10T road project. The council has written directly to the Department of Public Expenditure and Infrastructure seeking to have the project designated as critical infrastructure. Let's go to Councillor Kieran Brogan. Kieran, good morning to you.
4: Good morning, Greg.
2: Right, so I suppose first to your question, in terms of the current status and the time frame, that has to be considered in the context of this level of submissions.
4: Yeah, well, I suppose the first thing is very, very important that we're now in the statutory process, and it's very positive that we're in this process now, and people have the opportunity now to make their formal submissions, and I think it's important that people are allowed to go through that due process if any concerns they may have, and it could be of different observations or concerns, and I think we need to allow that process now to happen. I think the most important and positive development for me is the critical infrastructure This must be part of the critical infrastructure for us here in the Northwest moving forward. And the council, and in fairness to Transport Infrastructure Ireland, are both requesting the government and the department to make this a priority. And I think that's great, and it's good news. So I suppose we are now in the process that hopefully could be decided by the first or second quarter of next year, and we can get on with it then, because it's only when you have the full plan permission, the same as anyone applying to for plan permission to build a home or something, you need to have your plan permission in order to move on to the next stage, then to get out for tender. But, you know, a lot of work has happened over the last number of years, putting the plans together for what would be known as the Bunnagee Relief and the bridge over the Swilly and Manor Cunningham to Lifford and the Ballybuffey and Stranorder Bypass. So an awful lot of work has gone into this. This is now the formal process, and people have an opportunity to raise concerns, submissions or observations or whatever they may be. And we need to allow that to happen. But I think we're in a good place. And we just, I suppose, need to focus now on trying to get a favourable response. But the critical infrastructure part of it is key moving forward, Greg, because we are now at the very top of a national plan, and having Transport Infrastructure Ireland endorsing this is critical. That's a very positive development. But this for far too long, I suppose, we weren't a priority. We now are a top priority, and for me, that's good news.
2: Because, you know, we're going to get a reminder later today of how legal challenges or challenges in planning can delay a project, say, for instance, in relation to the A5, which has been deferred over and over again. I'm not saying that this is the same situation, but it is an example as to how, you know, queries on CPOs and particularly maybe environmental issues can delay a project. And that has to be balanced with people's rights versus delivery of essential infrastructure.
4: Absolutely, and I couldn't agree more with you, Greg. The A5 is a very good example of something not happening, and it has been delayed for far too long. It has been frustrated for far too long for all the wrong reasons, in my opinion. I think having critical infrastructure is a new initiative taken up by the government in the last 12 months to fast-track projects that are of critical infrastructure, and I suppose the standing then that it would have with objections will be somewhat different. And people are afforded the opportunity to object, and that's fine. But I think where we have critical infrastructure in place, and that would, if you like, would make a huge difference for us. The A5 is equally as important to us as well, because we all know that we use that road on a daily basis. And so many lives have been lost in that road. So hopefully the A5 development today will be positive, because if it's not, it's going to be a huge setback, because the 10T will be meeting with the A5 in Lifford and Strabane. So the whole Northwest, the A5 is equally as important. And I suppose there has been some learnings from the A5, because I know my council colleague, Councillor Paul Canning, would sit on that A5 working group, and Donegal County Council would have been making submissions to that over the years, and hopefully some of the mistakes that was made in the A5 that we've learned from that, and we're able to be in a better position going forward with the 10T. But we'll not know the final outcome until the Planning Commission make that decision.
2: Yeah, just in relation to seeking that designation as critical infrastructure, which delays would that designation remove, and can we put an estimated time, and how much time would be saved if that designation was granted?
4: Well, I think it would make it a number one priority, and it would put up there at the top of the list, and then the rating of it as well, Greg. Critical infrastructure, I think the last one is, since the new initiative come into place, the new electricity plant there at Lurgy Brack to enable us more power for this area as part of the critical infrastructure. But I think at the end of the day, infrastructure investment has held us back here in Letterkenny in the Northwest, and it's important that our projects are part of that. One that we all hear a lot of conversation about over the last year or so is the Galway Ring Road being part of that critical infrastructure. That's very important to Galway, but it's good to see now that the 10T of Letterkenny, Ballyboufeister, Northern and Manorcunningham to Lifford has also been part of that, because there's projects all around the country. So I'm glad that we're being identified as that critical infrastructure, because we all know that this project will be a real game changer for us in the Northwest, because we have so much, I suppose, so much of our freight and so many travelling because we don't have the rail service through road, and it mean it'd make a huge difference to everyone's journey leaving Donegal on a dual carriage with the whole way to Dublin, and I think that's what we're working to try and achieve.
2: Out of interest, and this is a bit anecdotal, but maybe there are some older studies that we can lean on. How significant an improvement to the problems we see with Letterkenny traffic at certain times of the day, do you believe, when completed, this 10T project will have in improving?
4: It'll be a huge significance. Right. I mean, we've seen firsthand, you'll be very familiar with the likes of the Donegal Town Bypass, Ballyshannon, Bundoran. I mean, it creates a different landscape completely. It'll bring Ballybofey and Stornorler a lot closer to Letterkenny. It'll make Ballybofey or make Lifford a lot closer to Letterkenny. But, I mean, if you're travelling from Downing, Svanet, Pidore, or Remelton, and you're heading to Dublin, then you won't be coming in to the town. You'll be turning left.
2: Yeah, true.
4: At the Creamery, and you'll be heading on to Dublin or Sligo or over maybe. But I mean, Letterkenny on the other side of it is a growth centre in the national plan. We're continuing to grow. We're seeing huge investment in the town in so many ways, with the hospitals, with the ATU. It's going to continue to grow, so we need to continue to invest in plans in so many different parts of the town, and that's why we have the new Windy Hall Road and go on the way, and then we're going to the Southern Relief Road. But at the end of the day, there's going to be a huge amount of growth in Letterkenny. And look, it's the employment centre of the whole Northwest, and it's great that it is growing, and it's great that we are so busy. And we're just going to have to work towards trying to create solutions around the traffic problems. But in many ways, it's a great success story. And you'll be familiar with Letterkenny, Craig. I mean, it's really been a huge success in the last 25 years in so many ways, with employment and education and the hospitals and everything else. And everything that's happening there at the moment, it's all positive. We hear growth in jobs in Vertiv, we're hearing growth in jobs in all the other companies. So in many ways, as I've said before, it's all positive. We hear growth in jobs in Vertiv, we're hearing growth in jobs in all the other companies. So in many ways, as I've said before, it's

0: program now. Bishop, thank you so much for joining us. And what can you say, reflecting on what Eddie Gallagher has admitted to, for how long he was doing it? It's incredibly disturbing.
1: It is, as you say, a very disturbing case, and I'm sickened by what I have learned, and my thoughts are with those who are affected by the case, particularly with the children who have in any way suffered harm, and those who continue to live with the consequences of abuse and exploitation. So it's a, you know, it's been a betrayal of his role, the trust that is placed in a priest. It's just an appalling case.
0: What is the role of the church? We'll talk about going forward and requests that would be made to the Pope, etc. But just in relation to what this is what we know of, and I'm not saying there is more, I'm not saying there's less, that's for the courts to decide, but what is the responsibility of the Catholic Church now to ensure that anyone who might need support, for an example, would be able to get that?
1: Well, it's important, first of all, to get the message out that we're willing to support people in this situation. Anyone who has, something to report, some information to give, who has had previous experience themselves, to come forward and to report that. And we have a designated liaison person within the diocese who can receive those reports and act upon them. So, you know, we're continuously open to people to listen to what they have to say, to try and provide support to them as best we can, and to help and advise in any way that we can as well.
0: Are we aware of any complaints being made against Eddie Gallagher prior to this information becoming public knowledge?
1: Well, I, as you know, I'm just in the diocese 2 weeks. I am aware. The only, complaint that I'm aware of is a complaint that was received about 3 weeks before he was arrested. And it was involving an adult. Wasn't a vulnerable adult or anything like that. And there was, the person involved, the designated liaison person, would have met with them and listened to what they had to say and noted what had happened. And Father Eddie was brought in by my predecessor, and he was talked to and he was put on notice. But it wasn't an illegal act as such, and it was simply a complaint about conduct. And the person who made the complaint, they were advised to go to the police if they felt that there was a need to do so. And I'm not sure exactly what happened, whether they did or not. But they were, encouraged to take whatever action that they wished to do so themselves.
0: What happens next in terms of your contact with the Vatican and that process?
1: Yes, well, that will be the main focus of our attention now for these few days, will be to submit what is called a votum, a request from the Holy See to move on this case immediately. And the Dicastery, or the department that is involved with that, is the Dicastery for the Doctrine of the Faith. So I will submit a votum to them, a proposal, a request, and they will deal with it under the norms that they have for serious crimes. And in particular, I will be asking that they take into account Article 26, which means that the case is brought immediately or as quickly as possible to the Pope's attention, and that between the Dicastery and Pope Leo, there will be a quick decision to dismiss him from the clerical state.
0: Maybe there's no answer to this question, but Eddie Gallagher's actions weren't uncovered by the church. They weren't, as far as we know at this point, reported to the church. He pleaded guilty to 109 sex offences, so it was pretty prolific. He also had indecent images of

0: children. What is there any learnings from this in that there was nothing potentially that was flagged internally, or perhaps it's an unreasonable question, but I'm just curious that it took an external group of individuals to bring this to the fore, if that makes sense.
1: Yes, absolutely. It's a whole new area that has to be examined in great depth, and that is a whole digital world and the opportunities that it provides to paedophiles and people who wish to abuse vulnerable adults or whatever. It opens up a whole new world to them. So it's a very difficult world to police and to monitor. It's very hard to know that this sort of activity is happening. And it sometimes, you know, organizations like Justice Reborn who uncover this, they, you know, effectively lead a sting operation to get people who are involved in that. But it's very difficult to monitor. It's very difficult to oversee. But I will be attending a seminar at lunchtime tomorrow in relation to the whole digital world and the issues that are rising there. So it is something that we will continue to monitor very closely and see do our safeguarding procedures need to be updated to make them a little bit more robust.
0: Can you see any obvious gaps there, Bishop, or will that come as part of the conversation tomorrow? Do you see personally any obvious gaps there that could be acted upon?
1: Well, tomorrow is, you know, it's just simply a small part of an overall conversation. It's not going to be the be-all and end-all of it. But, I think there needs to be, an awareness among people and parents in particular, perhaps, that, you know, the online world has lots of dangers. And there's a lot of unscrupulous people out there who are willing to take advantage, particularly of children and vulnerable adults online. And I think we need to be much more aware of that issue and take greater care to ensure that something like this doesn't happen again. So it is important that people, if they are suspicious of any activity online, if they notice something or see something, if anyone is involved in any sort of abusive behavior, but I'm from the point of view of a bishop and say, like, I mean, in terms of anyone who is involved in church activities, yet, you know, involved in something like this, that it be reported to us immediately.
0: Finally, Bishop, obviously, you know, the victims we are aware of, he has admitted to
1: something like this, that it be reported to us immediately.
0: Finally, Bishop, obviously, you know, the victims we are aware of, he has admitted to.

wrongdoing occurs. So I understand, you know, people are going to scrutinize the church very closely in cases such as this. And trust will have been shattered for a lot of people. But I would ask people to be patient and to help us to be, you know, as transparent and as truthful. And but I would ask people to be patient and to help us to be, you know, as transparent and as truthful. And help us to be, you know, as transparent and as truthful. And

0: 3 weeks prior to this, he had been brought in, spoken to, and we don't know exactly the nature of the complaint. It was from an adult that wasn't vulnerable, and we don't know the nature of the complaint, but a process did happen, and I presume it was interrupted by the furore of the sting, if that makes sense. On e-scooters, with these new rules, and I've yet to see anyone adhering to these rules, if the truth be told. Yeah, and I drove around Letterkenny two separate times yesterday. And what I don't want people to be, I don't want people to be rounded up in the streets for. But I mean, I was going down Mountaintop yesterday, and there was a guy coming up on the left side where there really isn't a cycle lane and a big wide footpath that is. Cost millions of euro to build. It was just the narrow footpath, bombing up it. No high vis, no helmet, and a backpack on. Four ways the law was being broken there. On the footpath, up the footpath, you would argue, when there's a good one that's just been built on the far side, a backpack, which we say is not allowed, no helmet, no high vis, and then there are people all over the place doing the same thing. But anyway, as I say, I'm not here looking for everything. It doesn't affect me, but I'm trying to reflect the views of listeners that contact us. So with these new rules and e-scooters, I bought two for my grandkids last year, one aged 8 and one is 13, and paid over €1,000 for them. Now they can no longer use them. Who's compensating me and them for this loss? Can I now return them to the shop and be refunded, or are they allowed to continue using them as they were bought before this rule was introduced? Well, it depends where they're being used. Are you saying... 8 and 13 year olds might not be on the public road on e-scooters, would they be? That in and of itself could be problematic, but certainly in terms of, you know, around the house, private use, I don't think there's any law against that. That's your own, quite literally, your own backyard. A caller says, I was travelling home recently after my shift in the hospital. It was about 9 p.m. I was driving down the hill past the fire station when I had to slam on my brakes and swerve my car. There were two women walking across the middle of the road in front of me. They were dark in clothing. No reflective clothing on. I was left totally shaken. The thought of what could have happened is still haunting me to this day. If possible, could you stress the importance of pedestrians being responsible as well as drivers? Yep, it's a legitimate point of view. Right, we heard a little bit earlier on about, you know, just trying to remind ourselves and each other of our responsibilities on the roads, and just to be conscious that our actions or our inaction can have an impact on other people. And none of us want to be found to be putting anyone else in danger. So we invited Cameron on because he had quite a scary experience, actually, really quite recently. Cameron, good morning to you.
1: Good morning, Greg. Yeah, thanks for having me on.
0: Right, talk us through what happened to you in the early hours of last Monday.
1: Yeah, quite an unfortunate experience, really. I was on my way to Belfast for work, and on one of the coastal routes between Rathmullen and Remalton, a tractor had left their steps or ladder in the middle of the road, really. It was about 6 a.m, so quite dark, obviously, still in the morning. Unfortunately, I wasn't able to avoid it. But it ended up being quite a costly occurrence. I popped two tires, kind of swerved on the road, managed to get off the road. Had to kind of get picked up. But yeah, it was quite a scary event.

0: to lose control, I think.
1: Yeah, 100%. And it's I think when it brings into calls into the question of keeping people on the road safe with through your actions, my wife rightly pointed out that there's transfer link buses that travel that road. It could have been a family that travels that road early in the morning. It could have been a much worse experience for someone else.
0: And you're going to have to, obviously, you're going to have to shoulder the cost of this. That's just the reality of it, isn't it? The chances of finding out who may be responsible and then proving, you know, liability would be very difficult. So this is a bill you're going to have to pick up, obviously.
1: No, highly unlikely that we'll find out who did that, who left it on the road. So, no, that's going to be us that needs to fork out, unfortunately.
0: And as you quite rightly pointed out, you know, things happen, but you need to make sure your load is secure, well secure. And if you know it falls off when it's appropriate to do so, take it off the road.
1: Yeah, correct, 100%. I mean, it wasn't like it fell off to the side of the road. It was literally in the middle of the left-hand lane. So, yeah, it was quite visible, obviously not to someone driving up to it, but if it fell off the back of a tractor or a lorry, it would have been visible to them.
0: All right. Listen, thanks for sharing the story with us again. It's just another reminder that we have to just be really careful out there. It's tough. All right, thanks very much. That's Cameron there. As I say, I mean, it is... Sometimes you wonder, are these things avoidable? But if something so significant falls off your car, you should know. I have to laugh at Councillor Brogan, says listener, talking about critical infrastructure when he went into government with the Greens, who abandoned critical infrastructure and set it back for years. Fianna Fáil went along with it as long as they got into government. I mean, he's a member of that party, and the way you outline it, many people would agree. What do you do, though, in that situation? I want to give a quick mention to this, by the way. It is a table quiz. It's Rotary that are hosting it, and it is on the 8th of October, which is Thursday. It seems to be a popular day for quizzes. It is at 9 p.m. in Arena 7. So on October the 8th, Thursday, 9 p.m. Arena 7. Teams of four, €10 a skull. And there's lots of prizes. All proceeds in aid of the Rotary Foundation to help in the Rotary Foundation. And there you go. So if you want a quiz on Thursday night, get along to Arena 7, €10 each, and there are prizes. And you're supporting the Rotary Foundation as well, which is important. On the issue of driver behaviour, a caller says, what's happening in Letterkenny regarding roads is turning into a nightmare for motorists. I'm spending 20 to 30 minutes extra to get to work. The congestion in the town is getting worse. Now they're turning a roundabout at Ballyrain into a junction with four sets of lights when that roundabout was perfectly working. It's going to cause the traffic to tail back to the pole star. Pure incompetence. Well, now, the traffic lights will be talking to each other, but I get you will have to suck it and see. Now, when those traffic lights are switched on, you will hear that you will have to have patience until such time as they work the timings out. That can't happen straight away. That has to happen on the fly, right? But the idea of traffic lights is, as you see, that maybe your route to work, you flew through there, but there could be coming someone from another direction who wasn't getting through because most of the traffic was heading in Remelton to Polestar direction. So if you were coming in and out of other junctions, you might have been sitting there for much longer and it didn't affect you. But the caller believes it's not all down to the new road layout, most of it, but not all. Take the roundabout past the Business Park Road. Drivers on the left hand are deliberately breaking the rules of the road and taking the third exit. What is wrong with people? They've no respect for the rules of the road when they're in a hurry. It's not a case of every 10th, 15th car doing it. It's every second car and lorry doing it, and it's causing mayhem. Okay, thank you for that. We talked a little earlier on about animal carcasses on the road, in the roads, and I learned categorically that the council will come and lift them if you report it to them, a service I didn't know for sure that they provided. Hi, Greg. I have in the past reported dead animals on the road, and the council has indeed lifted them. But I've been asked for several details about myself on the phone call before they agreed to take the message and pass it to the roads team. It was very off-putting and made me think twice about reporting a dead animal again in the future. Also,

0: sure, but think that if the deceased animal is on the side of the road, the council do not have to lift it, but are happy to be corrected by this. Thanks, Anne. Well, Anne, we've been told by the council that they will lift them. I mean, how do they make sure that we're not just ringing them up and making them chase their tails with fake reports of dead animals? I understand sometimes people aren't happy to give their details, but that ensures as much as possible the council that they're not going to be going out on a false errand, that they can trust that the information you're passing on. And sometimes when we are very trustworthy, we get offended when we're asked to prove how trustworthy we are. But, you know, I imagine it's because some people aren't. So I think, do we kind of understand that they need to sort of put a name to the report to make sure that they're not wasting valuable time? Can you please mention the new road layout near Arena 7 heading towards Remelton? The left lane is for turning left and the right lane is for going straight on. At least 8 cars in the wrong lane this morning and the same last night. Is it abundantly clear until such time as lights and other things go in? Perhaps it is. It's not. I was on that road. I would always go, even beforehand, if I was going to Remelton on that road, I would be in the right lane, right straight ahead. Surely safe driving means that you give yourself time to stop an emergency. What if it had been a person? I think this is in relation to the item on the road. It's about visibility when you see it, though. You know, if you're driving on your dipped headlights, that and there's, that thing is dark, it's in the middle of the road, it's on you before you would know what to do. A person, you would hope, would be upright, maybe wearing some high vis, and you would have more of an opportunity to see them. I understand what you're saying, though, and some people might not disagree with you. Nathan Carter has cancelled an upcoming concert in Boyle after the local parish priest objected to him performing in a local church there. Could you ask the bishop, please, about no concerts in churches? Thank you. I think this is a step backwards. Concerts are the only time the church is full. Well, maybe that is problematic in and of itself. I hadn't heard that story at all. If it's an active church, I don't know. Maybe they disagree with certain things. I just don't know. Abuse in the church and churches generally speaking. A caller says children have been abused by priests for years and nothing was ever done about it. The abuser was often moved to another parish, and unfortunately we know that all too well, don't we? We hope we're at a point now where that doesn't happen. But we know certainly historically it did happen, and the church is trying to be as open as possible. The bishop is making himself available to all the media today to get the message out there that the church aren't hiding from. This is brand new in the Post, inherited this to some extent, but they're continuing to evolve to see what they can do. For some, that'll be good news. To others, it certainly just will not be enough. Okay, we're joined on the programme now by John Prendergast, Advocacy Manager at Tin Chan. Good morning to you.
1: Good afternoon to Greg. Thanks very much for having me on.
0: Great to have you on the programme. Right, what is the Tin Chan Housing Campaign?
1: So Tin Chan is a community-based grassroots housing movement representative of different grassroots groups and individuals seeking to get a better housing policy in place for Gaeltacht areas, for the, I suppose, sustainability of the Irish language and for Gaeltacht communities going forward. So it was, I suppose, brought together around 2 years ago, and we're currently going on a caomhort, or a bit of a tour around Ireland, just to give Gaeltacht communities a better flavour of the national picture when it comes to housing policy, and trying to get some input from local people as well as to what would work best for national policy as well when it comes to housing. As we're very aware, the question of housing in the Gaeltacht is one that has definitely increased in volume, and much more awareness has, I suppose, been generated over the last number of years because of, I suppose, the disproportionate effect that the housing crisis nationally is playing on the viability of the Irish language in Gaeltacht areas. So this is of huge concern, and it should be of concern, I think, to anyone who, I suppose, is interested in the future of the Irish language and Irish-speaking communities.
0: I suppose one of the things that would help is to get families in houses all year round. A lot of the Gaeltacht areas in this county are wedged in the summer and pretty quiet during the winter.
1: You're completely right, Tán Ceartar Fadhagat. And we're seeing the housing stock in a lot of Gaeltacht areas is diminished very, very, I suppose, blatantly. This is due to a number of things, but summer homes or empty homes or even abandoned homes would take up nearly 50% of the housing stock in certain language planning areas. Places, for example, tonight will be Snadúnaimh, and you know, Tuaisceartún and Owl is one particular language planning area where up to 40% of the homes are actually holiday homes, and Ilan Hurry would be another Gaeltacht area where up to 40% of the homes are summer homes. So this really constricts the housing stock locally, and it makes it very difficult for local people to get anything available for rent, for even short-term rent, long-term rent, and then it would increase the prices as well on the market naturally.
0: Well, then also we see, Nínras with less enrollment. You know, we're seeing Gaeltacht schools losing teachers because, you know, there's people can't live in the area, and all of these things become intertwined.
1: You're absolutely right. We're seeing a knock-on effect in, I suppose, the inability of people to live in communities, and then the knock-on effect in services, Croí Haraíochta or key services for the areas, like you say, struggling. Nínre struggling to get numbers, Bunscoileanna losing teachers or having to close in a lot of areas, and also vital infrastructural, you know, services like shops, post offices, all struggling to keep going. So it's very important that when we have communities, we're able to get people to who want to live in those areas to actually live in those areas.
0: You might the council could argue, councillors could argue, the government could argue that they're looking at ways to ease planning, for an example, in certain rural areas in Donegal around certain roads, with a view to sort of encouraging people. Or not a disadvantaged people who want to live in their local rural area. And a lot of that, there's a crossover then with Gaeltacht areas. So how do these meetings differentiate from the broader conversation about the depopulation of rural Ireland?
1: These ones are quite specific to Gaeltacht areas because of the extra, I suppose, concern and the consideration of the Irish language. But it does go hand in hand for sure with rural depopulation. And I think as well, even in terms of state policy and government policy, we're thinking of, the Dreacht Rátas na Siúnta Pleanála or the National Planning Statement, which was draft released in the height of the summer. And while there were certain things that might help maybe someone in the countryside or a single applicant looking for housing permission, planning permission in the Gaeltacht, there are some severe deficiencies within the statement, and there are things that actually reduce the protections that the Irish language has in Gaeltacht areas, particularly when it comes to large developments or housing estates, which is something that we're really concerned with, and it's something that needs to change if we're being very serious about it. I suppose another thing that would make this question slightly different as well to that of general rural depopulation is, even we've done some research with Inside Airbnb in Catu and Conor na Gaeilge, which shows that the rate of growth of Airbnbs and short-term lets in Gaeltacht areas is nearly double the amount in a six-year period than it is outside in the Gaeltacht. And these are homes that are entirely, available and put on Airbnb. So it's not just renting a room in a house, it's actual full homes. So this is, again, something that really chokes the Gaeltacht in certain areas. And
0: so we could see how maybe changes to existing housing stock could maybe make more of these houses available to families to live in and what have you. But that doesn't necessarily mean that these families have any interest in Irish. Just because you happen to live in the Gaeltacht, it does not mean. So are there any proposals or any suggestions as to how, either with the current housing stock or going forward, that any changes would actually be with a view to not just enhancing a Gaeltacht community, but I presume enhancing what a Gaeltacht community would expect to be, per se, you know, Irish-speaking, for an example. So how could you implement anything that could encourage that?
1: Absolutely. I think even in tandem with current policy and, for example, the language planning system, I know, for example, in Letterkenny, Barbary, Cathaluagus, Annachadini, Teampull, there's a lot of different language planners around Donegal. And I think in tandem system, it's definitely something that people are finding support with and people are able to, you know, integrate with the local community or pick up Irish that they do have or understand that Irish is spoken in the community. And I think as well, coming from, for example, the European Commission as well has recently released a new directive in terms of or affordable housing. So there's a lot of different directives on a national level as well, which should be recommended in terms of, you know, local schemes trying to get communities that which are under housing pressure and culturally sensitive schemes as well, such as language schemes in place. This is something which the Welsh do actually really, really well. So if we look to a lot of the Welsh language schemes and Welsh housing schemes, they're actually really well integrated. So there's a lot of international best practice there as to how to encourage integrated, language and linguistically sensitive policies when it comes to housing. So we're excited for change in that regard. And we're hoping again that the national draft or the draft statement can be amended at this point, which is the reason for, I suppose, this tour for Teentown. And we'd be encouraging anyone to come along tonight at 7 o'clock, Snadunav and Mehel Mule V. Coma.
0: Right, 7 p.m. How long do people have to commit? How long do these meetings last and what can they expect out of them?
1: They're only an hour. It'll be a 20 to 25 minute curl or presentation just about the national picture, the current housing policies, and also the role that local people can play as well with their own communities and committees, or generally how they can take part in the Teentown national movement. Then there'll be maybe one or two local people talking about the local context for 5 or 6 minutes, and then there'll be questions and answers. So we envisage, so far we've had one in Rathcarn last week, and a rare we had one in Gwydor, Avigahuntuk. So we don't expect them to last more than an hour, and people can come away knowing a lot more about, I suppose, the national picture and what they can do to get involved as well.
0: Yeah, and finally, not preempting, you know, future meetings, but is there a theme or a trend that you or others got back from the public at the other meetings, if you know what I mean? And I know there are, in every area, there are some people that are very active in their community and really passionate about language. To be honest with you, like, I don't think you have to necessarily have Irish to go to this meeting and have an interest in seeing, you know, more all-round living in a Gaeltacht area, and from that then the language growth. Like, am I framing that correctly? Or is this for Irish speakers? But I think everyone living in these areas that can see the local post office closing, can see the local shops closing, should take an interest in this, even if their first passion isn't the language.
1: Absolutely. I think anyone can be an advocate for their community and anyone can be an advocate for a minority.
0: Oh, unfortunately, I lost our guest there. Anyway, I think he was going to say yes. Everyone welcome. So that is in the Miva Family Resource Centre in the Dunnev tonight at 7 p.m. A big thanks there to John Prendergast. He's Advocacy Manager of Teentown. Also, obviously, clearly very passionate. And I love the bit of dual language he used there. It's very informative.
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0: It is Tuesday, the 6th of October, 2026, and it's time for this week's Community Garda information, and our guest this week is Garda Grainne Doherty. Good morning, Grainne. Thank you so much for your time,
3: good
0: as
3: morning,
0: always.
3: Greg.
0: Right, we've a lot to get through, don't we? So we'll start with appeals and burglary in Mount Charles.
3: Yes, Garda, you're investigating a burglary. This occurred at Stone Park, Mount Charles, between 5 p.m. on Friday, the 25th of September, and 6 p.m. on Sunday, the 27th of September. A derelict property in that area was broken into between those dates. The rear door of this house was pushed open and glass was then broken on an inner door to gain entry. Nothing was stolen from the house. We're appealing to anybody who might have observed any type of suspicious activity in that area between those dates to contact Gardaí in Ballyshannon on 071 985 8530. There was a number of burglaries over the course of those few days, and Mount Charles, we mentioned those last week, so this one was reported later on.
0: And I suppose, is this a time then for us to just stick out that reminder about vacant properties again?
3: Just a very quick reminder about vacant properties. You know, if your home's going to be vacant for a period of time, or if you have a derelict property that you own that is, you know, that's been lying vacant for a number of years, please ensure that you have adequate home security measures in place. Ask somebody to keep OEA and to conduct frequent checks of the property, a neighbour or a family member. If they notice anything at all untoward about the property, please notify us straight away. If you have a house alarm, obviously set the house alarm. Check all doors and windows. Make sure they're secure and use deadbolt locks if the property is going to be lying unattended for a long period. Install timers and internal lights and motion detectors on external lights and just make the house appear occupied. Ensure that the building doesn't look neglected. You know, cut the grass, trim hedges and things like that. Ask a neighbour to collect your post if you're going to be away for a long period. And inform Gardaí if your home is going to be vacant, let us know so that we can pay attention to it on our patrols. And always alert Gardaí immediately if you observed any type of suspicious activity in or around vacant or derelict properties.
0: Yeah, good advice. Now, an investigation into the theft of livestock. Not insignificant number of animals here either.
3: Yes, so Gardaí and Letterkenny are currently investigating the theft of 21 crossbred sheep from land located at Brocca, Clochan and Donegal. It's the back road between Glenswilly and Glenfinn. So this theft is believed to have occurred between July 30th and September 2nd. So despite this lengthy time frame, we're appealing for information in relation to any individuals or vehicles, for example, livestock carrying lorries, livestock trailers, that might have appeared to stand out or appear suspicious in any way in that area during the month of August and into September. Any relevant information should be passed on to Detective Garda Carroll at Letterkenny Garda Station on 91 67 100, and of course the Garda Confidential line can be contacted on 1800 666 111.
0: And it might seem like a long shot, but you just don't know. Someone may have saw something, and hearing you speak this morning, it all makes sense, right?
3: And just a little bit of advice, just sharp bit of advice to farmers. We do issue advice in relation to farmyard security regularly, but just, you know, anybody who is keeping animals out in fields in remote areas, something as simple as placing a padlock. You can buy a padlock for about €2-3. Place that on the gate to your field. That could be enough to deter thieves. You know, it would take extra time to get into the field, and if you have to try and cut that lock open, that noise could attract attention. It might just deter the thieves from entering the field at all.
0: Right, we're going to move on now to a series of criminal damage instances, and we'll start in Letterkenny.
3: Yes, this criminal damage incident happened in the area of Knockard, Letterkenny, between 9 p.m. on Wednesday the 30th of September and 8:30 a.m. on Thursday the 1st. A hammer was put through the front windscreen of a parked van at that location between those times. No entry was gained to the van. So we're looking to hear from anybody who might have heard or seen anything in that area that could assist our investigation. Any relevant information should be passed on to Gardaí and Letterkenny on 91 67 100.
0: Karen Donna next, criminal damage.
3: Yeah, this incident happened in the area of Barrack Hill Town Park. I think it's a wee community garden area there in Karen Donna. Happened on Saturday the 3rd of October between approximately 7 p.m. and 11:30 p.m. Substantial damage was caused to benches, picnic benches, I think, in that park between those times. So we're appealing to anybody who might have been in that area, who might have observed the incident, to contact Gardaí and Bunkrana on 932 0540. And of course, as always, if anybody travelled within that general area with a dash cam between those times, we're asking them to please contact us also.
0: All right, and onto Fawn now, criminal damage reported there.
3: Yes, this is quite an unusual incident. This incident of criminal damage happened in the area of Fawn Village in and around 3:40 a.m. on Saturday the 3rd of October. So a bus was travelling through the village in the direction of Bunkrana. The bus overtook a dark-coloured car, and while overtaking, individuals in this car threw objects at the bus, and that resulted in two windows and the bus being smashed. So we're appealing to anybody who might have travelled through Fawn Village or along that route with a dash cam between 3 a.m. and 4 a.m. that morning, please make that footage available to us, and if anybody can assist us with information, please contact Gardaí and Bunkrana on 932 0540.
0: It is actually really quite peculiar, and a very recent incident of criminal damage.
3: Yes, this incident happened this morning, Tuesday the 6th of October, in and around 1 a.m. Gardaí were alerted to the fact that a car was on fire at Inclareen in Killygarden. So the fire services attended the scene and extinguished the fire. We're appealing to anybody who might have travelled in that area of Inclareen or within the general Killygarden area with a dash cam between midnight and 1:30 a.m. this morning to please make that footage available to us. If anybody can assist this investigation with information, we're asking them to please contact Gardaí in Ballyshannon on 071-985-8530.
0: Now, we are going to be talking now about recent thefts from vehicles. This is probably not going to be all of them. You've got access, your colleagues have access to them through how you log them, but also the reports. And of course, we're going to have to get some advice in relation to this because too many people are falling foul of this type of crime. So what kind of instances have we been observing of late, Grainne?
3: Yes, so a theft incident occurred in the area of Ray Mahi, Manor Cunningham, on Tuesday the 29th of September. This happened between 2:30 p.m.